0: us for the rain delay yesterday. You heard plenty of last night. Hopefully you had other things to do last night and you can catch it for the first time today. 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We'll be back with baseball at 7:45, but the Minor Details podcast coming up next on the iCubs Radio Network.
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0: Tales, the podcast where we chat with the broadcast voices of the four full-season minor league teams in the Cubs organization. I'm Jason Kemp with AAA Iowa. We got Connor Nelson and AA Knoxville, Brendan King with High A South Bend, and Joey Robertson, the bearded one, with Single A Myrtle Beach. At least half of us now are into the offseason, some a little bit more recently than others. One playoff series at least yet to come, and we'll talk about all that here as we dive into things toward the end of the 2026 minor league regular season. We'll start with you, Joey. The Pelicans did not qualify for the playoffs. Final record ended up at 50-77, but you did enter the offseason on a winning streak. So take me through just kind of that last week or so of the year. Who kind of left some things there to build on heading into the offseason? And then if you're growing a playoff beard for Knoxville or what's going on there?
1: It was more or less for South Bend and Knoxville, both teams. But no, we finished on a winning streak and then also a rainout streak. Our final two games of the season dashed due to weather. Bright spot for the Pelicans, though, Juan Tomas. I'll talk about him later in the game or later in the show, but man, he looked really good ever since coming up from the ACL pretty much at the very end of the season. Didn't have a ton of time with us, but his at-bats looked really good. Wasn't swinging at, you know, wild pitches outside of the zone. Would kind of work pitchers deep into counts, and then he supplied the power. I mean, one home run here, it was a pretty good shot over the right field wall, and then was able to plug the gaps and get extra bases as well. Speed was really on display as he was going around the bases. So he was definitely a bright spot, as well as Caden Serrano, who we'll also touch on later.
0: First year with the Pelicans, meet your expectations?
1: Absolutely. Love it here in Birdland. Come on out.
0: He's had the pizza burger. Life has changed.
1: I've had the pizza burger. My life has changed indeed, Jason.
0: On to High A South Bend. BK, we were supposed to be doing a Midwest League Championship Series preview here, but ran into some really good pitching with the Royals and Quad Cities. In a two-game sweep, a couple of lower-scoring games. Take me through those playoff atmospheres and what you liked and maybe what was just missing in those two games.
2: Yeah, I mean, we'll start with what happened on Thursday night at Four Winds Field, and we were looking forward to it, guys, since the middle of June when we clinched that first half, because thousands upon thousands upon thousands of tickets were being sold through the summer, and of course, as expected, the walk-up sale was outstanding with the Notre Dame kids being back in town on a thirsty Thursday. Listen, the environment at Four Winds Field on that Thursday night was impeccable. It's one of the most fun games I've ever called in this ballpark, and I've been here since 2018. So there's been a bunch of them over the years, and we had a bunch of them this year. But I think where it came down to, guys, where the Cubs came up short is, like Jason said, first of all, running into some superb starting pitching. And the Kansas City Royals, they have a couple of elite pitching prospects, and 19-year-old left-hander David Shields, who started game one. Now, the Cubs were able to get to Shields. He was probably the least impressive pitcher for Quad Cities in the series, but still his stuff is outstanding, facing the Cubs for a third time this season. Henry Churio is the name to bring up, boys. 18 years old. He won't be 19 until here at the end of the season. He is everything and more as what you look for in a pitching prospect. Nasty curve, crazy sinker, wild changeup. And it was just too much for the Cubs to overcome. But, you know, we did win five of our last six games against Cedar Rapids in the regular season. Did go into the playoffs hot, but just goes to show you, you know, at this level when you're playing three-game series, the Midwest League postseason used to look a little bit different when the championship was a best of five. But, again, these three-game series in the divisional round, if you don't get off on the right foot like we did not on Tuesday, that Tuesday series starter in Quad Cities there in Davenport, it's very difficult to make up that ground on Thursday. And as much as I'd wish we would be previewing, like you said, Jason, a possible clincher tonight as we're talking, we would have been playing tonight to clinch our spot in the championship series. Just came up short this year, but what did not come up short, the amount of memories that were built from this year, was a great year at Four Winds Field.
0: Still hoping to make some memories in Knoxville this year. Connor, you guys will be in the Southern League playoffs, which start Tuesday, a couple of days after we're chatting here today. Closing up the regular season in Birmingham, it looks like you're probably going to play Rocket City as of right now, the Angels AA affiliate. Do you have a feel for where things might line up pitching-wise and who's kind of in those big spots in the lineup heading into that big game on Tuesday?
3: Yeah, it seems like Brooks Capel's been tailored to go for game number one. I know Brody McCullough looks like he's going to fit somewhere into the rotation, whether it's a guaranteed game two or a potential game three. And whatever's in between, I'm not sure, but our starting rotation has been lights out, especially since the start of September, the rotation as a whole, the sub-2 ERA. So there's really no bad options on the table right now. And then for the lineup, one guy I'll get to later, Alex Madeira, has been scorching hot. And then we've also got plenty of guys who have been with our club for the majority of the season up at the top of the lineup, talking about Andy Gariola and Alex Ramirez, and then Kane Kepley's been added more recently. And we've also got some reinforcements from UBK, so we're going to be excited to see those. And for Knoxville, this will be its first taste of affiliated postseason baseball since 1999. And we haven't seen a league championship series here in Knoxville since 1993. So really excited to see how the city comes out for postseason baseball. And just like UBK, we're going to have a thirsty Thursday here at home at Covenant Health Park. I can't wait for it.
0: What do you have on Rocket City? Obviously, you see these teams a lot in the Southern League, but if that's the opponent, what does that look like briefly?
3: Rocket City's crazy because the Angels organization, I feel like they just love calling guys right up from AA. So I really don't know how the roster is going to look. The one big name is Arjun Namala, the top prospect shortstop that they pulled over from the Blue Jays at the trade deadline this year. I know he's been scorching hot, been seeing a lot of home runs on my Twitter feed so far from him. So I know that's the one name to watch out for, but we've handled the Rocket City Trash Pandas all season, and I'm not going to get too far ahead of myself right now since we're recording this beforehand. But I think it should be a good series. I know their pitching and their bullpen has been light so far this season. So if our offense can get off to the right foot, which, you know, it's kind of been inconsistent. It's, you know, of course, a game of ups and downs, but we'll see how they come out hot, or if they come out hot, because I think we can handle the Rocket City Trash Pandas pitching staff.
0: Good stuff. We'll look forward to that playoff series, which should start right about when this episode comes out on Marquee. So best of luck there in Knoxville. Here in Iowa, we have a week and a half to go, finishing up our final homestand this weekend, and then we play in Omaha next week for the final six games of the season. No playoff race again, as we've talked about, for a good chunk here in the second half, but some really important games here in Iowa because of who's playing in them. It sounds like Dansby Swanson will come to Omaha with the Iowa Cubs, test out that oblique. The Cubs are hoping to have him back in the lineup, according to reports, for the weekend series against Cincinnati next weekend. So it's hopeful to be a quick test everything out. It feels good. And then join the big league club. Justin Steele has pitched three times now for the Iowa Cubs, trying to figure out if he's a viable option out of the bullpen coming off of Tommy John last April and the setback that has followed. And the velo was a little bit down when he pitched last night. That would be Thursday night, 89-90 with a fastball. But he's never a guy that, you know, as much as people like to see big numbers on the radar gun, like that's not what has ever been the main thing for Justin Steele. And I get that it might look a little bit different at 91 coming out of the bullpen than if he's starting and throwing six innings. But they certainly have some things to figure out, right? You see it in the Milwaukee series, in the Cincinnati series at Wrigley, where, you know, these games are getting away late when the offense is giving them a lead. The starting pitching has been really good. But who is going to be that core in the bullpen that the Cubs had last year? From Keller to Palencia, Thielbar, so on and so forth, they were all nails in October. And right now, I don't know what that would look like. Jacob Webb has been that guy all year, and he's now blown three saves in a row. Daniel Palencia, I don't know if he's not healthy. That's the biggest concern, but it just doesn't look quite the same as it did last year. So is Edward Cabrera an option out of the bullpen? Is Justin Steele an option out of the bullpen? Gavin Hollowell is rehabbing with us right now. Are any of those guys going to bump somebody out of the current bullpen? And it's kind of fascinating to watch the ups and downs from Cubs fans based on every outing by these guys on their rehab assignment and what it could mean for the rest of the regular season and then hopefully into the playoffs, which is obviously a little more of a nerve-wracking spot as a Cubs fan right now than it probably was 2 or 3 weeks ago. So not necessarily big games in the standings, but big games for a lot of individuals trying to make their way back and help out the big league club in October. All right, we'll take a quick break. Our first one of the episode. When we come back, we'll talk about, again, individually some players who really stood out here toward the end of the regular season. Welcome back to Minor Details. It's time to talk about some of the players that we've briefly brought up already, but that kind of stood out here at the end of the regular season, the guys we want to leave you with heading into the offseason. Joey, a guy that relatively recently joined Myrtle Beach, again, is on your radar.
1: Yeah, Juan Tomas, I touched about him earlier in the explanation, but, man, he looked really good. The Cubs' 13th overall prospect joined us with about a week left in the season, and then in his Pelicans debut, two hits, and then in his second game, another two hits, and then it seems like I think it was in his fourth game, he cracked a home run. So really good bat. We didn't get to see a ton of him out in the field quite yet. He was mostly in a DH type of role. But when he was out in the field, he showed that, you know, he could play defense pretty well. Granted, I think that jolt of him and then Caden Sorrell's performance really kind of lifted the Pelicans over the Fireflies in that final series of the season. So he was really good. Big impact, only 18 years old. He hit 417 in the amount of time that he was with us. So looking for him to potentially come back next year and have a really big impact.
0: Good stuff. Good stuff. And that's where we kind of leave things as it pertains to this season with Myrtle Beach. Again, the season just recently came to an end, BK. You had a couple of options here to talk about. Who did you go with?
2: Yeah, without a doubt. And for as much love as we've given Josiah Hartshorn and Angel Cepeda, rightfully so, those guys each had huge playoff home runs in that Quad City series in the West Division Championship round. Got to give a shout-out to a historical South Bend Cubs performance at the back end of the regular season from Alexi Lumpoy, who was another call-up from the Myrtle Beach Pelicans. I know a lot of Pelicans eventually made their way to South Bend this season, and Lumpoy, one of them for sure. He came up shortly after Kane Kepley went to Knoxville, and Kane Kepley leaves large shoes to fill without a doubt, but I think Alexi Lumpoy did a really good job filling them the best he can. Now, listen, Kane Kepley, one of the best prospects in the game, but Lumpoy, I think, had an underrated stretch in South Bend, considering the fact that he was hitting consistently at the bottom of the order in the 6, 7, and 8 spots for Daniel Wasinger, but in the back end of the regular season that last weekend had a 5-hit game, just the 11th South Bend Cub to ever do that since 2015. Pretty good group, by the way. Kevin Alcantara, the last South Bend Cub to do it, against Cedar Rapids as well, back in 2023. Gleyber Torres had a 5-hit game with the South Bend Cubs back in 2015. And big shout-out to Delvin Zinn, who, by the way, runs the First Source Bank Performance Center now here in South Bend. DZ, the only South Bend Cub to ever have a pair of 5-hit games. So quite a motley crew there of guys that have had 5-hit games in a South Bend Cub uniform. But Lumpoy, the guys I think that definitely made some headlines towards the back end of the campaign. And I think he's a sneaky prospect. He's not on the top 30 list. He once was, but I think he can easily get back there if he puts together a consistent 2027.
0: Connor, I think you briefly alluded to who you wanted to talk about, so let's dive into detail on him.
3: Yeah, Alex Madera. I feel like Cubs fans may not know this name just yet. He was a guy who was playing college ball at University of North Carolina just a year ago. And, I mean, ever since he got recalled from High A South Bend in July, he's just been on another planet. He started the opening day started on our opening day roster and then got sent down because, I mean, the success wasn't there. We got Hayden Cantrell, so there wasn't a lot of playing time for him, and he's come back with a vengeance. So since August 1st, among players with at least 80 at-bats, he leads AA with a .412 batting average and a .487 on-base percentage. I mean, 50% of his balls in play go to the opposite field, and he's picked up 40 hits in the last 30 games. He continues to create havoc at the bottom of the lineup. I mean, he hasn't hit any higher in the 7-hole for us all season long. And after speaking with our manager and Madera about those changes that he's made, especially with the Joes, our hitting coaches, Joe Dillon and Joe Kersey, felt like earlier in the season, they felt like he was trying to guide the ball the other way. He's a guy who makes a living on, you know, putting the ball the other way. He's a lefty with kind of a slap hitting stance. And they wanted to get him away from that kind of guiding the ball approach. And now what he's doing is trying to pick up the pitches that he can hit right out of the hand and taking his A swing, because, I mean, his natural approach is going to push the ball the other way. So it's been a great feeling knowing there's someone at the bottom of the order who can consistently get on base. And even with some new call-ups, I imagine he'll stay put at second base throughout our postseason run. And he's just been electric. He plays good defense. He's a guy who led the ACC at the shortstop position when he was there in college in terms of defensive runs saved. And he's been able to make the transition pretty seamlessly to whether it's second base or third base for the Smokies so far. He's been fun to watch. Love a guy who's just scrappy in the box and wants to put the ball the other way, just taking what he's given. So he's been a bright spot at the bottom of the lineup, and excited to see if he can continue this hot stretch throughout the postseason.
0: I wanted to be a little bit more creative than I have been of late, but I really couldn't do it because Owen Ayers just continues to catch everybody stealing that tries stealing. And it's pretty incredible because, you know, we've had some veteran catchers here this year, Christian Bethencourt, Casey Opitz, who's considered a very good defensive catcher, was around for a long time. And I think you see this more around the game nowadays. The pitchers aren't great at holding runners, and now that you can only disengage twice during an at-bat, it becomes all that much harder. And so it feels like there's a lot more stolen bases that are sort of non-contested, or the throw isn't really close, and even if the catcher makes a good throw, you don't have a chance to get a guy. And that was kind of the theme all year here, where runners were getting jumps off of pitchers, and it was basically stolen out of the hand of the pitcher. But since Owen Ayers has shown up, it's the same group of pitchers for the most part. He just throws out everybody. It's insane how accurate, how low those throws are every single time. He caught two more stealing in our game last night. So he has 17 runners caught stealing in 29 AAA starts behind the plate. He had 16, of course, in 31 starts in Knoxville. And before that, in South Bend, he had 6 in 7 games. So this is an incredible season, 39 caught stealings for a guy who, again, is not a catcher who's long in the tooth, right? This is still a relatively new position for him. And I think there are, you know, everybody, of course, when a guy gets to AAA and has some success, it's why is he not on the big league team? And there are so many reasons you could list why that's not the case right now. And he's still learning how to handle a pitching staff. He's still learning the ABS challenge and the nuances of that, still learning how to frame pitches and catch the ball a little bit cleaner. But we know he can hit from both sides of the plate, and we know he has a howitzer behind the plate. So it's pretty good building blocks for a young catching prospect. And I think next year is probably the ideal year where Owen Ayers goes up and helps the big league team, in part because if you add him to the big league roster now and he's on the 40-man roster and there's a lockout next year, which we all kind of assume there will be, then he can't play minor league baseball. If he's not on the 40-man roster, then he can play minor league baseball. And it feels like right now, unless an emergency scenario arises with Carson Kelly or Miguel Amaya, that he kind of waits and develops a little bit more and then can have the impact next year. So it kind of sounds like he and Austin Wins, the veteran catcher with a lot of big league experience the Cubs signed a couple of weeks ago, will probably head to Arizona shortly after the season and attend Stay Ready Camp just in case the big league team needs somebody down the stretch. So it'll be interesting to see. Hopefully it's not necessary, but if they do have to go to one of those guys, who they go with. So that wraps up our discussion of some of the players here at each level of the Cubs minor league system. Take a quick break, come back, and talk about some big-time plates. Welcome back to our final segment here on Marquee on Minor Details, the finer episode of the regular season. Let's dive into some plays quickly. A draft pick from this year, Joey, you had a couple of big swings there in Myrtle Beach.
1: Yeah, Caden Sorrell finishes the 2026 campaign with Myrtle Beach, hitting two three-run home runs in consecutive days. That was the second day, as you're being seen on your screen right now. But Caden Sorrell, I mean, oh my gosh, his swing, when he gets a hold of the fastball, it's going a long way. And it comes off the bat, you know immediately that it's gone. The Cubs' seventh overall prospect, he's looked really good out of Texas A&M. He's kind of had a bit of a struggle with the curveballs to start his pro career, but he's been working with our hitting coach over the last couple of weeks, was able to kind of fine-tune and stop swinging at those pitches outside the zone, and his at-bats really improved ever since then, and now obviously with High A South Bend.
0: BK, you wanted to talk about a home run as well.
2: Yeah, without a doubt, but before I do, what a High A debut for Caden Sorrell in the playoffs with the South Bend Cubs on Thursday the 10th. Couple of base hits, drove in South Bend's only run in that game, so would imagine he is a high candidate to be on the 2027 opening day South Bend Cubs roster. All right, to the play. Thursday prior, Cade Snell, a walk-off home run, Thirsty Thursday crowd. Once again, Thirsty Thursday with Notre Dame students, by the way. It was the ND kids' first week back on campus, and they were treated to a spectacular ball game. Cade Snell with a walk-off three-run home run to win the game over the Cedar Rapids Colonels. It propelled the Cubs into the postseason. And Cade Snell turning into Mr. South Bend himself. He made his pro debut with the South Bend Cubs last year. He had his first pro hit with the South Bend Cubs last year. Earlier this season in Dayton, launched his first professional home run. And now he's got a walk-off bomb. Pretty swing the opposite way. Happy for Cade. And that same week, he was introduced as the Corporal Paul DeGooch Community Service Award winner, which is given to a South Bend Cub that exemplifies excellent community service. So Cade getting it done on the field and off the field.
0: That's all you can ask for. Now, if only we can get the broadcasters to do that. I'm just kidding. I know you missed an episode.
2: Not possible.
0: Community service. It's okay. Connor, what do you have?
3: We got a nice play at first base, which has kind of been a revolving door for the Smokies this season after Edgar Alvarez started a little slow at the beginning of the season, the guy who was set to be our starting first baseman. But Miguel Useche, a primary catcher, and when primary catchers go out of position and make plays, those really fire me up. And right here, a full extension dive towards the foul line behind first base, gloves it, gets up, chalk all over the jersey, one of the best looks I feel like you can have after a diving play, makes the accurate toss to the pitcher covering, and wanted to bring him up too because, you know, primary catcher getting his feet under him over there. He's been forcing his way into the lineup with his bat with how consistent he's been, one of our best since he's come back up from South Bend. And, I mean, like I said, we haven't had a whole lot of options at first base this season, but it's mainly been him as of late. So watching him make these kinds of plays is really exciting. So happy for Miguel Useche to say, you know, yes, he's progressing at first base, but also he's just one of the most fun names to throw out there on a broadcast. I was rewatching the clip back, and I'm like, I think I said his name four times when he made this play. But, you know, had to give him another shout-out here on the show.
0: Yeah, the revolving door at first base is kind of a theme in the upper levels of the Cubs minor league system, and most of that is because Jonathan Long now plays for the Miami Marlins and B.J. Murray plays for the Chicago Cubs, which means Kevin Alcantara is now apparently a first baseman, and he's actually looked sneaky good at doing so. I'm not going to talk about Kevin here on the play, but just needed to drop that in the Jaguar with some new hunting ground over there at first. What I want to talk about is more speed from Greg Jones. In the game on Sunday, September 6th in Columbus, eighth inning, the I-Cubs are down by three. Greg Jones is at second base, and Jordan Wolgu hits a fly ball to right field, caught by a familiar name for Cubs fans, Alphonsine Rosario, in the corner. Rosario made the catch on the warning track and then just kind of let his momentum carry him into the corner. And Greg Jones was already tagging from second. Taylor Fortney saw that Rosario just kind of jogged into the corner and sent Jones around third. And he takes two bases on a sacrifice fly to right field by Jordan Wolgu. And Greg Jones just continues to do things that make you go, wow, with his legs and his speed. And I think another guy that is certainly an option for the Cubs if you need that game-changing base runner. They don't really have that true speed guy right now on the big league roster that you could do that with, and I think Greg Jones, Justin Dean are two of the options there to keep an eye on here down the stretch. All right, that'll do it for our final regular season episode here on Marquee. We'll continue for a few more minutes on the Iowa Cubs YouTube channel, but it's been a fun year, guys, talking baseball here. Best of luck to Knoxville in the playoffs. And thank you guys for all the time this year. All right, gentlemen, now the business begins. Here we are. I have to, you know, we're not going to start there. Let's talk about the, because I have to grab a prop here in a second. Let's talk about, you know, the Cubs' path to the playoffs here, kind of what you see over the final month before the postseason begins. And is there a matchup maybe that you would prefer the Cubs avoid in the first round of the playoffs should they qualify? Whoever wants to start.
3: I mean, I'll go with the obvious one, the Dodgers. Yeah. I mean, why would you want to face the Dodgers early, especially after adding Tarek Skubal? I'm a guy who grew up in Los Angeles, so I've seen a lot of Dodgers playoff games, especially when you get into Dodgers Stadium. That's not the place you want to be playing as an opposing team. So I'll go ahead and pick the obvious choice right there. You want to match up with somebody else early, although – after watching them get swept by the Brewers, you know, the week before we're recording this, you know, it feels like there's a lot of options in the National League that I think the Cubs do stack up well against. It's just, you know, how's that back half of the bullpen going to show up?
2: Yeah, I mean, I'll go from the angle of where the South Bend Cubs were as we waited on our first-round playoff opponent for much of the end of the regular season, where it was kind of a lesser of two evils. It was, did you want Beloit, one of the best base-stealing teams in all of minor league baseball, or did you want Quad Cities, a ball club that has really stayed together all year long with a great base-stealer in Asbel Gonzalez, number six overall pick Zion Rose, the former Brother Rice kid out of the city of Chicago, you know, a team that had the Midwest League home run leader in Darlene Figueroa. The list goes on and on. So when you get to the playoffs, obviously, you know, in this hypothetical, like Connor said, you don't want to see Scooble in the Dodgers, even though I think Kyle Tucker versus the Cubs playoff series would probably feed families. But at least from a content standpoint, you can't be picky choosy, obviously, and you just got to be ready to go with whoever's on that other side of the field, whoever's in that other dugout, as we saw last year. You know, when it gets to be the Brewers, you got to be ready for what is their contingent of dominant pitching and what they're able to bring to the table. So, yeah, I mean, just one of those things. And right now the Cubs just have got to find a way to at least stay in the wild card, because that 7-10 Brewers matchup so far hasn't gone the Cubs' way. And, you know, just got to stay ready for whatever's coming, knowing the Phillies are currently up a game.
1: Yeah, just kind of piggybacking off of both of those points, I'd say both teams, Dodgers or Brewers, you don't want to see them. But also, if you are the Cubs and you do get over that hump, how good do you feel about yourselves right there? I mean, they've been in contention with Milwaukee all year. Granted, they just got swept by them. But there's been some times where they took care of business against the Brewers at Wrigley. And I think that baseball is a game of, you know, law of averages, where, all right, the team's super hot going into this stretch of the month, and all of a sudden they're ice cold. And I think the Cubs might have cooled off at just the right time. You don't want to be extremely scorching hot going into the playoffs, you know, because we've seen it time and time again. You know, team goes in really hot, all of a sudden they fall flat in the first round of the playoffs. So I think that the Cubs can kind of build a little momentum going in, but not get, you know, scorching hot. Then you get scorching hot in the playoffs and you lead to a World Series run.
0: Yeah, for me, it's kind of I think it's imperative for the Cubs to finish in the top wild card spot and get the home series, all three of those potential games at Wrigley. And the real team that I'm thinking of is, I think if they go to Philadelphia for a best of three series with Wheeler, Sanchez, and Lizardo, I think that's a nightmare. Like, even before you worry about the Dodgers and the Brewers, I would rather see the Braves. I would rather see, you know, the Diamondbacks or the Padres, even with the stars that they have. Like, I think going to Philadelphia into that hornet's nest with three of the best pitchers in the National League, that doesn't feel like a great recipe. Now, it's the same matchup, but if you play those games at Wrigley, you just feel like there's a little bit more of an opportunity where you get the crowd behind you. Something goes wrong for Philadelphia, you can rattle those pitchers a little bit. But I would not want to go to Philadelphia in a three-game series and try to roll the dice that way. All right, I have to, you know, one of the cool things about broadcasting in the Cubs organization and really in minor league baseball at all is there's these crazy people out there that, like, listen to every game or listen to a lot of them. And I know we talked about it at CubsCon, BK, but the funniest thing here, and I got to go grab a prop here in a second, is that, like, you can say something on the air and somebody hears it and, like, tries to make that reality or make it happen. Now, I've said I would like $1 million. To this point, nobody has come through for me. But I think all of us have probably at some point received something from fans, whether it's a nice note, food. The guys in Louisville get food all the time from Louisville Bats fans. But do you have anything, as I go get this prop, do you have anything that maybe you've been sent by somebody that's kind of a cool story or unique or something that meant something to you?
2: Yeah, I mean, I've got one right away from the food standpoint. It was my early tenure with the South Bend Cubs, so it was either 2018 or 2019. I was working with Darren Pritchett at the time. I was the number two, and it was a sweltering, hot, Midwest, South Bend, sunny Sunday. Just a day where, quite frankly, you know, it wasn't a great day to be at the park, which is how hot it was. And, yeah, if I remember right, the play on the field was out of the same realm, lacking a little bit. And Darren and I got into a conversation about ballpark food, and we said, what would be the most refreshing thing right now? And we said it would be a root beer float, which are served at South Bend Cup games. And the next thing you know, and I'll shout them out, Matt and Becky Snyder, who have season tickets right behind the plate. They've had the same seats in the entirety of South Bend Cubs baseball since 2015. I believe they also went to Silverhawks games back in the day, too. They've had the same seats behind home plate. I'm looking at them right now from the broadcast booth, and they're the sweetest, most nice people in the world. What do you know? 10 minutes later, root beer floats show up at our door, and, you know, we enjoy them. And since then, regardless of who I've been working with, whether it's been Darren or Max Toma or now Tyler Reedy, every Sunday, the Snyders will have a root beer float delivered to the broadcast booth somewhere around the fourth or fifth inning. God bless them.
0: That's big time. That's big time.
3: That's crazy. The first one that comes to my head, I'm actually wearing it right now, is this wristband. A family of Owen Ayers fans came up to the broadcast booth and delivered us these. They say, faith over fear. And for anybody who's had a conversation with Owen Ayers, you know he's big into his faith. So this family, they really enjoyed the Smokies broadcast. I believe they've been to plenty of South Bend games too, BK. So you may have ran into this group. I lost track of the names right now, but they were great. They came up to the booth. They gave us a lot of good graces. So that's one I can remember, but kind of one of those stories where it's like you're talking on the broadcast and it comes true. Last year, for those who don't know, we have a legendary PA announcer who's been with the Smokies since before we even moved to Kodak in the first place back in 2000, George Yardley. George is one of the funniest guys you'll ever meet, and to honor him, they made a bobblehead of him that actually talks to close out the season at the old Smoky Stadium in Kodak. So I was talking about that because, like, I obviously never got to get my hands on one. I wasn't with the team that year. And I was like, man, I would do a lot of things to get my hand on one of those talking George Yardleys. And one of the members of our front office, Jeremy Bowler, comes up the next inning with one of these. Like, yeah, we had a bunch of extra ones. I'm so glad you said something. So I do now have a talking George. He's not next to me right now, but he's in the booth somewhere yelling.
1: I've got a couple. The first one, my first job in baseball is working for the Morgan City Marlins. We get a knock on our press box one day, and it was like package delivery for Joey and Max. And I like look at my broadcast partner, Max, and I'm like, we didn't order anything. Like, what could this possibly be? So we had to wait all game long until we got back home, and we realized that it was a custom, like, Morgan City Marlins neon, like, light-up clock. It was, like, super cool, super niche. Apparently, we had a listener from Catawba, North Carolina, who just loved listening to us every single night and owned that type of like shop that would make something like that and decided to send us to. So I thought that was really cool. And then in Fond du Lac, Wisconsin, our housing coordinator, Michelle Buck, had the wristbands that say, don't suck on them. And that was the first thing that she told me when she met me my first day. I was like, hi, I'm Joey. And she's like, hi, I'm Michelle. Don't suck. I was like, okay. And at the end of the season, I was like, so Michelle, how'd I do? She goes, you didn't suck, you know. But and then in Jacksonville, we had another season ticket holder bring us like some like smoked meat barbecue. And we take it home, and of course I eat it. I wake up at like 3:30 in the morning, like sick to my stomach. And I'm just like, oh no, this is definitely from that. And so I text my boss at the time, former Birds broadcaster Scott Kornberg, hey Scott, like I'm not feeling too good, you know, can I come in, you know, a couple hours late in the morning? He's like, yeah, sure. He's like, wait, are you getting sick too? I was like, yes. He was like, I am too. And we were like, is it because of the meat? He's like, I think it was because of the meat. It's like, oh man. But yeah, love it when people bring us food, but definitely have to have like a taste tester, you know, like the president has, you know, to kind of test things out a little bit. But yeah, super appreciative of all of those.
0: Yeah, so I had one, and I think I've told this story before. I was in indie ball with Wichita, and we were a really good team, the Wichita Wingnuts in the American Association. And we were in Grand Prairie, Texas, and my crowd mic was hanging out the window on an XLR cord. And in the middle of the inning, like the fifth inning, I'm looking at the cord, I see movement, and the largest grasshopper I've ever seen in my life is climbing into the booth via the XLR. And I'm like, on the air, I'm talking about, I mean, we're talking like a monster Texas grasshopper. And I'm like, boy, like they're not kidding. Everything in Texas is huge. Well, our shortstop, Ryan Corey's mom, is listening. And I get home to Wichita the next week, and there's a package on my desk, and it's a giant brass grasshopper, like, paperweight. And so it traveled with me the rest of the year. We ended up finishing, like, 77-23, won the championship. And so he's on my desk back here. But recently, you know, I like to stir up some.
2: Well, that's not it.
0: What's that?
2: That's not the prop.
0: No, but I can. It can be. Here we go. Here he is.
2: Wow.
0: There he is. And this is about the size of the real thing there that was in Grand Prairie.
2: Wow.
0: So he can just. And then, you know, I like to stir the pot a little bit wherever I go around whatever league I'm in. Like, I'm not, you know, there just hanging out. We got to stir the pot a little bit. Well, here at home, Matt Evers is our game day presentation guy. BK, you may have met him at CubsCon years back. But I've always thought, you know, I've called him doormat, floormat, whatever. And I said, you know, at the company White Elephant Gift Exchange, I would love to have a doormat with Matt's face on it, right? So we're in Columbus last week. We get back, and there's a box sitting in front of the door of my broadcast booth. I open it up, and it's empty. And I'm like, well, this is disappointing. So I pick up the box, and now I have a doormat with Matt's face on it right outside the broadcast booth. So it's a good story of if you just say something enough, somebody's going to make it happen for you.
2: It's a great lesson of broadcasting.
0: If you walk in the booth, you can wipe your feet on Matt's face. It's a great time. All right, lastly, the NFL season has started. I'm not sure if you guys are aware. But we got to have on record Super Bowl picks for this season. Who will be in it? If you want to pick a winner from there, feel free. BK is going to say the Colts because he's contractually obligated to do so.
2: Not true.
0: Luke Maley would have said the Chiefs.
2: Yeah, that is true.
0: But what do we got?
2: You know, based on how they looked last night, think about the Niners, man.
0: Somebody's going to get hurt, though. Most of them, probably.
2: Yeah, without a doubt.
1: They already are.
0: Yeah?
1: Stripling might have tore his Achilles, is what I've heard, and who knows if CMC gets through the year healthy, although Kalon Black looked good.
0: I do think it's funny that the Rams, like, studied this whole Australia trip for years and then showed up, like, 24 hours before the game and looked awful and now have
1: what
0: to turn around
1: thinking?
0: And go home. I don't
1: that
0: know.
1: That was dumb.
0: Sports science. I'm still going to go. As much as I want to say my beloved Green Bay Packers,
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5: We welcome you back to Werner Park in Omaha, Nebraska. And the Iowa Cubs taking on the Omaha Storm Chasers in Game 2 of tonight's doubleheader. Storm Chasers have taken the field. The I-Cubs, of course, winning Game 1 by a final score of 2-1. An impressive showing by the Iowa Cubs so far in this series. They have taken the first two games. Remember, this will be only a five-game series because of the rainout on Tuesday. They announced that game has been canceled. And so this will be a five-game set. Here's the lineup for the Iowa Cubs in Game 2. B.J. Murray will lead off and play DH. In center field, batting second, James Trianto. So in airs, he's the catcher. He bats third. In left field, hitting fourth, Chaz McCormick. Jordan Wolgu, the right fielder, is batting fifth. It'll be Jackson Clough playing third base. He bats sixth. At second base, batting seventh, is Ben Cowles. The first baseman, Ethan Hearn, hits eighth. And batting ninth, the shortstop, Hayden Cantrell. They are facing right-hander Henry Williams here in the nightcap. Finally, a young pitcher after we've seen two veterans, Tony Gonsolin in Game 1, and more recently, earlier today, John Means in Game 1 of today's doubleheader and Game 2 of the series overall. We're ready to go. Henry Williams has finished his warm-up tosses. The I-Cubs looking for a doubleheader sweep here in Omaha. Leading off is B.J. Murray, DHing once again in his first day back from the big leagues. Murray led off Game 1 with a single. And Williams home out of the stretch. First pitch, a fastball up and away at 93 miles per hour for ball one. Underway at 7:45, right on time as the 1-0 pitch is another fastball. That's up and away at 91, and it's ball two. The I-Cubs playing great defense in game one. They've also received outstanding pitching in this series. 2-0 to Murray. He swings and hits a fly ball to shallow center field. Coming in on it, Drew Waters, new into the lineup for game two for Omaha. He makes the catch, and there's one gone. That brings James Triantos to the plate. He is the center fielder. After playing third base in game one, Triantos 295, 9 home runs and 58 runs batted in. He'll step in on the right side. The I-Cubs are wearing their red uniforms. Iowa in blue block letters outlined in white. Solid gray pants. Triantos with high blue socks as he checks his swing on strike one for Williams. Fastball starting Triantos. Williams right back. The 0-1 pitch is fouled off the hands of Triantos' bat and toward the backstop. And it's quickly 0-2. Williams, good size, 6'5", 228 pounds. Comes in with a 5-5 record in AAA and a 6.22 ERA. Just 24 years old. Former third-round pick of the Padres. 0-2 to Triantos outside, ball one. Went to Duke University after attending prep school at Darien High School in Connecticut. Last pitch against Indianapolis on the ninth. With one out and nobody on, here's the 1-2 to Triantos, who shoots a ground ball sharply up the middle and into center field to base hit. Triantos able to sit back on the Williams slider and take it right back through the middle for the first hit of the ballgame. Good speed over at first. And now it's Owen Ayers, the switch-hitting catcher, who had game one off. He knew that he and Wins were likely going to split this one down the middle. In terms of the doubleheader, Ayers 259, three homers, 20 runs batted in. Abraham Toro in at third. Triantos running. The first pitch is off speed for a strike. Throw to second, also on the money, and Triantos caught stealing for the second out of the inning. Good throw by Omar Hernandez, the catcher. That one-out single is immediately erased by the Omaha backstop. Good throw by Hernandez. Otherwise, defensively, Brett Squires at first, Peyton Wilson at second. Give me the rest of the defense after the 1-0, which is smashed right to Abraham Toro. Leans down and makes the catch. Will save the defense for the second inning as Williams faces the minimum in the first. A caught stealing and a sharp line drive help him do so. On to the bottom of the first, Braxton Garrett will begin his final outing this year for the I-Cubs when we return on the I-Cubs Radio Network.
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5: Braxton Garrett fires his first pitch of the game, and it's lined off the third baseman Clough toward the left field corner. Around first and digging for second is Drew Waters, and it's a leadoff double unless they go air here for Drew Waters on the first pitch thrown by Garrett. Well, I don't know what happened there. As Waters jumped on a first pitch sinker, and a line shot right at Clough, who reached down to the backhand side, and it hit off of his glove and skipped into left field. That felt like a catchable baseball. They're going to call it a hit. It's a double for Waters and a tough way to start for Garrett. As Gavin Cross will stand in, Braxton Garrett, the lefty, home out of the stretch, and he got Waters to chase a sinker off the outside corner for strike one. Now that double for Waters, his 25th of the year. He did not play in game one. Cross 247, 17 home runs, 52 RBI. He looks at second and delivers. And the breaking ball spun upstairs, his slider at 84 miles per hour. And that evens things 1-1 on Gavin Cross. The Omaha Storm Chasers were presenting some awards to individuals this year in between ball games. Cross got a couple of them. Pickoff moved to second, and right behind the runner was the shortstop Cantrell, but problem was he was nowhere near the base, so easily back into the bag was Waters. Omaha has not led in this series. They had chances in game one, but lost 2-1. Only two hits. 1-1 pitch, a slider outside from Garrett, and he's behind Waters, two balls and a strike. That felt like one pitch, one out, but again, Clough couldn't quite squeeze it. The 2-1. Cross, a broken bat chopper to first. It's right at Ethan Hearn, who will gobble it up and take it himself, three unassisted. That'll break the bat across and work like a sacrifice bunt as Waters advances 90 feet to third with one out for Matthew Lugo, the left fielder. Lugo, 263, 11 home runs and 36 runs batted in. Will try and give Omaha their first lead of the series, and the iCubs started with the infield back. They will now bring them in all the way around. Right-handed hitter, and here comes Garrett. And he missed up high with a breaking ball, ball one. Well, Braxton Garrett traded to the Cubs at the deadline from Miami for Jonathan Long and Jace Beck, 29 years old, former number 7 overall pick out of high school in Alabama in 2016. Here's the 1-0. Swing and a miss by Lugo. Fastball by him from Garrett. 92 miles per hour, and it evens the count 1-1. Braxton Garrett dominant for the most part this year in AAA Jacksonville while with the Marlins. A couple of games in the big leagues early on. He saw him with the 1-1. And that one got past the catcher Ayers all the way to the backstop, but not going anywhere is Waters. You must not have seen it because that went right over the outstretched

0: average in 22 games, 103 and a third innings, 109 strikeouts. Opponents only hitting 181 against him. But he's behind 3-1, and Lugo takes a backdoor slider for a strike. It fills up 3-2. Omaha is wearing their alternate powder blue uniforms. Omaha in white script across the chest. White numbers on the back and white pants with solid blue striping. Got a leadoff double by Waters, who is now at third after the ground out by Cross. And it should have been caught by Jackson Clough. I think Clough would tell you the same thing. Big payoff pitch to Lugo on the way. And down and in, picked out of the dirt by Ayers, but that's ball four. And there are men on the corners now for Omaha in the first, as Brett Squires will come to the plate. He had the lone RBI and one of the two hits for the Storm Chasers in the first game of today's doubleheader. And a chance to start the scoring today for Omaha in the nightcap. Into the defense in just a moment. Garrett Holm out of the stretch, and he missed outside. Ball one. Ethan Hearn playing first. Ben Cowles is at second. Hayden Cantrell, the shortstop. Over at third, Jackson Clough. McCormick, Triantos, and Jordan Wogu are left to right in the outfield. Again, with Ayers behind the plate. The defense brought to you by Artisan Management. 1-0 from Garrett. Dots the outside corner for a called strike to Squires, and it's even 1-1. Now, Garrett pitched very well last week at home against Toledo. Five innings, one unearned run on just two hits. He struck out four and walked a pair. He sends a 1-1 pitch to the plate. Squires gets it in on his hands and lines it toward the Omaha dugout in foul. That one got right in his kitchen from Braxton Garrett. And Garrett in front, 1-2. And Omaha trying to guarantee to finish the second half above 500. They are two games over right now. Should be in pretty good shape. Once the I-Cubs dominate the weekend, here's a pickoff move to first. They've got Lugo running, throw to second, and he is tagged out. Oh, that's a massive pickoff by Braxton Garrett as Lugo ran on first move. And Garrett picked him off first. Ethan Hearn then checked the runner at third, which was smart. And made a good throw to the shortstop, Cantrell, who tagged him out. Now two down with a runner on third, and it's 1-2 on Squires. And Waters could have taken off there. He decided not to. Garrett out of the windup. 1-2 slider, lined to second and caught by Cowles. And the I-Cubs get out of the inning without any damage. A double, a walk, but a big caught stealing keeps Omaha off the board. Omaha has yet to lead in the series. No runs on a hit, no errors and a man left. We played one score this inning in game two of the doubleheader tonight on the I-Cubs Radio Network.
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0: Oh, an escape by Braxton Garrett and the Iowa defense in the first.

0: first. We are scoreless to the second, where Chaz McCormick leads off. And Henry Williams starts him with a turning breaking ball to the inside corner for strike one. Little 84-mile-an-hour slider for Williams. Chaz taps home plate, had an RBI in game one, continuing his hot September. The 0-1, and Chaz leans over the plate, took a fastball for a strike, and quickly the count is 0-2. McCormick, an RBI ground out in the first inning of game one, waits for the 0-2 pitch and drives it deep down the right field line, but foul. He was late on the heater from Williams. Let's look at Henry Williams. I mentioned just 24 years of age. Royals, his second organization. Traded from the Padres to Kansas City in 2023. He's home with the 0-2. McCormick again fouls one back. A violent short swing and a high fastball. It was Henry Williams and right-hander Jesus Rios for veteran right-hander Scott Barlow, who went to San Diego. Barlow been around a long time. One of those guys that often gets acquired at a deadline by someone, it feels like. Or that type of pitcher anyways. He is currently with the A's. 0-2 again to McCormick. And again, he takes it, and this time it's called strike three. McCormick goes down looking. And the first strikeout of the game for Henry Williams begins the second, as Jordan Woga will come to the plate. 0-0 ball game. The interesting thing about the game two lineup, you have your two hottest hitters for Iowa together. McCormick and Woga have lit the world on fire in August and September. Woga hitting .263 overall. The right-handed batter takes a slow breaking ball outside from Williams, and it's 1-0. Woga, three home runs, 20 runs batted in. McCormick had the first RBI in game one. Woga had the second. The 1-0 from Williams spins and is grounded to short. Circling it, Alejo Lopez, and he will throw out Woga for the second out of the inning. Well, just to finish off that Omaha defense, we told you Squires at first, Wilson at second. Alejo Lopez is clearly the shortstop. Veteran Abraham Toro is the third baseman. Left to right in the outfield, Matthew Lugo, Drew Waters, and Gavin Cross. And the catcher is Omar Hernandez. Again, the defensive alignment is brought to you by Artisan Management Group. Live well, live Artisan. Here's the pitch, and it's taken for a strike by Jackson Clough. The official score reviewed that line drive to open the game, and they did decide to stick with a double rather than an error on Clough, who had it go off of his glove. The 0-1 to Jackson, high and outside. It's 1-1. Clough hitting .162, 7 home runs, and 18 runs batted in. This one home and grounded softly off the end of the bat by Clough. It stays 1-2. Still a good crowd sticking around late into a Friday night, although I say it's late, but this is about the time we started a nine-inning game last night after the hour and 41-minute rain delay. Deep breath, Williams home with a 1-2, and he dropped it down low. Little changeup that he tried on Clough. Williams opened the year in Double-A, went 2-1 with a 7.72 ERA over seven starts in Northwest Arkansas. Been with Omaha since May 12th. With twos on the board, the pitch to Clough. Jackson cuts and misses on another changeup. That one located much better. And Williams with a couple of strikeouts in a 1-2-3 second. It's been a pitching-dominated series. It's been a pitching-dominated start to game two of tonight's doubleheader. Zeros on the board to the bottom of the second on the iCubs Radio Network.
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0: Braxton Garrett had to work out of trouble in the first. He's looking for a clean inning here in the second. No score here in Omaha. Carson Rockeford leads off. Left on left, Garrett deals. Rockeford shows bunt, pulls back and takes a little bit outside, ball one. Infield playing, Rockeford to pull. And he takes on the outside black. Good pitch by Garrett to get even 1-1. Now, Braxton Garrett spent all of his career with Miami until he was traded in August. 1-1, he's lined softly towards second and right past Cowles, who extended his glove and could not pull it in. That looked almost identical to the play he made to end the first inning. This time it eluded his grasp. That ball looked like, looking out here from behind home plate, it had a little bit of run on it toward right field. It was hooking away from him, and he couldn't quite pull it in. That was hit harder than I thought, 97 miles per hour. And with one out, Abraham Toro will be the batter. His first at bat of the series, 274, nine home runs, and 26 runs batted in for Toro. Open stance in the first pitch, a check swing on a strike, didn't matter. That was going to be a strike either way. And Garrett gets in front 0-1. Now Braxton Garrett, a first-round pick, has spent a lot of time in the big leagues with Miami. Staring at first, he'll throw over that way. Remember, he picked off a runner in the first inning. That was a big turning point in the first. Garrett has made 65 starts for the Marlins, going back to 2020. He has appeared in one game every year since, except for last year, which he missed with injury. He's home with the 0-1, and this is popped up foul by Toro, 0-2. Career-high 31 starts, or 30 starts, 31 appearances in 2023. Garrett had a 3.66 ERA that year. The 0-2. Toro slaps it foul down the right field line and out of play right behind the first base coach, Daniel Robertson. Someone will get all the way out there into right field for Jordan Wolgu to pick up. He'll toss it over the big net and into the seats. And just two games left after this one goes final. Saturday afternoon, that's a 1 o'clock start, and Sunday afternoon also at 1 o'clock, or more specifically, 1:05. Garrett staring at Rockeford, still looking at him, and the 0-2 is instead a throw over to first. Rockeford dives back. Tomorrow will be a fun matchup. Vince Velasquez, the former Iowa Cub, makes his final start of the year against Andrew Wance. 0-2 to Toro, broken bat, one hopper to short. Picked up by Cantrell, he'll step on the base, throw to first, and it's a double play. Now that bat did not, in fact, die happy for Toro. It shattered in half and bounced right to Hayden Cantrell, who turned a double play. It's brought to you by Roto-Rooter Des Moines. You know that Roto-Rooter can help you unclog a drain, but did you know they can also take care of water restoration, mold testing and removal, and both commercial and residential plumbing? Next time you need to get out of a jam, call on Roto-Rooter Des Moines. Two down for Peyton Wilson. Base is clear, the first pitch, swing and a miss over the Garrett changeup, and it starts 0-1. Cantrell picked it up on a move. Cowles was there if Cantrell wanted to flip it to him, but Cantrell took it himself. Next pitch to Wilson. Ran up high and off the inside corner, and it's even a ball and a strike. And it's always quicker if you don't have to flip it to somebody else. Just step on the base and fire. Garrett out of the windup, missed up and away. Two balls and a strike. Now it's on the way. A strike located on the lower inside edge. Garrett back to even, 2-2. Garrett trying to finish the inning. Here he comes. And Wilson chased a nasty slider in the dirt, blocked by Ayers. He'll fire it down to Ethan Hearn at first, who steps on the base. Garrett with his first strikeout, and he faces the minimum thanks to a double play. In the second, we head to the third. No score after a pair of innings in Game 2 tonight on the iCubs Radio Network.
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0: Bottom third of the order for the Iowa Cubs in the top half of the third inning. Ben Cowles, 238 in home runs and 54 runs batted in. Leads off at a 0-0 game, and Henry Williams delivers. First pitch hit on the ground fair down the third baseline and heading all the way into the corner. Lugo over to dig it out. Cowles digging for second, keeps the helmet on, and rolls in there with a leadoff double. Second hit of the game for the iCubs, their first extra base hit. And it comes from the bottom of the lineup, and Ben Cowles. His 24th double of the year. He didn't hit it all that hard, but snuck it past the diving third baseman, Toro. And it stayed fair all the way down the line into the corner, missing the sidewall. Ethan Hearn, his first at bat of the series, first baseman today. Left-handed hitter, first pitch, and he took a backdoor breaking ball for strike one. Hearn 161, three home runs and 12 RBI since being called up to Iowa. It was after the halfway point of the year. The 0-1 down from Williams, and a swing and a miss over another bender, and it's quickly 0-2. Henry Williams made his AAA debut with Omaha last season, and it didn't go all that well. Nine runs allowed in eight innings. That was over two starts. Spent most of the year in Double-A, threw 108 innings with 100 strikeouts. 0-2 to Hearn. Swing and a miss. He got him with a fastball after starting him with back-to-back breaking balls. Third strikeout for Henry Williams. And Hearn unable to advance the runner to third. That'll bring Hayden Cantrell to the plate. It's been a while since we've seen Cantrell on the roster and playing in games. Switch hitter batting left-handed, 144, two home runs and 10 RBI. just activated yesterday. First pitch swinging, and he's tardy on the fastball, and it's 0-1. It can be tough to get that timing back. You're on the development list. You're swinging in the cage. You're taking defensive reps. But getting live at bats is tough. The 0-1 from Williams inside off the plate, and it's even a ball and a strike. Last time Cantrell started a game with multiple at-bats, September 3rd, so over 2 weeks. The 1-1 is off the outside corner, two balls and a strike. Now, when the last half inning ended, Omaha broadcaster Nick Batters popped into the booth with a special delivery. 2-1 pitch. Breaking ball bends to the outside corner. It's 2-2. He had two hot dogs in his hand. I was very excited. And then he said, it's fan appreciation night. We're going to throw these out the window after this inning. Not as exciting now. 2-2. Breaking ball called strike three, and Williams dropped a couple of hammers on the outside corner to strike out Cantrell. After the leadoff double back-to-back strikeouts, and it brings B.J. Murray, the leadoff hitter, to the plate with a man on second, and again, two gone. See if B.J. can come through with a big hit. We've seen a lot of those from B.J. this year. He waggles the bat over his back shoulder. Here's the first pitch, and it's in the dirt, ball one. Murray out of the Bahamas. And there haven't been all that many folks from the Bahamas to make the big leagues. And the 1-0 pitch to the outside corner. That's the same pitch he used to get Cantrell. One ball, one strike. Kyle's leading at second after a leadoff double. The 1-1 to Murray. Swinging a foul back. He took that one right out of the mitt. The catcher, Omar Hernandez. 0-0 game. Each team has had a leadoff double. Omaha's came in their first at-bat of the night. Cowles led off this inning with a two-bagger. Here's the 1-2 pitch. Check swing, and it missed high and tight, 2-2. The wind has died down. It was 12 miles per hour before game one. It was 10 miles an hour at the start of this one. Blowing out to left, and right now the flag's barely moving. On a 2-2 pitch to Murray. He turns on it, lifts it in the air. Deep down the right field line, over toward the corner is Cross, and he stays in fair territory to make the catch and bring an end to the inning. A leadoff double from Cowles, nothing else. He never budges. And the I-Cubs leave him in scoring position after two and a half. It's a 0-0 ball game in Omaha in the second game of the doubleheader.
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0: Omar Hernandez, the eight hitter and the catcher, leads off the third for Omaha. He swings at the first pitch and came up empty. And Garrett gets on top of him 0-1. Hernandez joined Omaha while the Storm Chasers were in Des Moines a couple of weeks back. No home runs, no RBI, a 229 average. Garrett deals and runs a heater up high. Hernandez able to lay off it. It's even 1-1. Garrett spins one up and away. That slider has been hit or miss for him so far tonight. Now the 2-1 is on the way, and this is grounded sharply through the right side of base hit. Cowles was shaded up the middle. That ball hit where the second baseman would normally play. And a base hit for Hernandez, who is a speedy catcher. He runs very well for your average catcher, and he's aboard for Alejo Lopez, the nine hitter, batting 321 with two home runs and 15 runs batted in. Garrett staring at first, and he'll throw over there and bring Hearn off the base to grab it. Look at first in the pitch. It's high and tight. Ball one on Lopez, who played in game one of this series last night. Had off in game one of the doubleheader. Way upstairs, Miss Garrett, and it's 2-0. Hernandez creeping off first. Garrett lifts his leg, 2-0 pitch, and it curls in for a strike. Lopez kept the bat on his shoulder. Garrett from the belt. Lopez swings in, chopped on foul right down on top of home plate. From 2-0, it's 2-2. Those first two pitches of the at-bat were not incredibly competitive. They really weren't enticing at all for Lopez. The last two have been very effective in the zone. 0-0 game. 2-2 pitch. Lopez swings, chops one in front of the plate. It's a fair ball, barehanded by Ayers, who fires down to first for the out. That ball hit the bat of Lopez when he dropped it on his way to first. And Ayers initially was reaching down with a bare hand. The ball hit the bat briefly and skipped away from him by, not much, a couple of inches. And he picked it up. The umpire signaled safe that there was no violation there. And Hernandez goes down to second on a 2-3 putout. One out for Drew Waters, who doubled to start the first inning. And Garrett again had a slider slip out of his hand and miss way high and outside for ball one. Hernandez is the runner. Cowles holds him close. Waters the leadoff hitter. Waits for the 1-0 and checks his swing on a called strike on the outside corner. Ball on a strike. Ground ball sharply into first. Ethan Hearn stabs it, moving to his left. That takes him right to the base, three unassisted. On a hard hit ball by Waters, it turns into the second out of the inning, but Hernandez has slowly moved around the bases. And he is now at third with two outs. And it brings Gavin Cross to the plate. He grounded at first his first time up. The pitch left on left, swing and a miss. Cross chased a slider off the outside corner, and it's strike one. The I-Cubs have won the first two games of this series by one run each. They've been good ball games. It was a big performance in the eighth inning from Nunez last night that set up the Klobosic save in the ninth. And today in game one, in the sixth inning, it was Tyler Ferguson getting a strikeout with the bases loaded to end the sixth and then working a 1-2-3 seventh. A one from Garrity in the dirt off the outside corner, and Ayers able to glove it off the edge and keep the runner at third. Again, Omaha has not led in the series. The I-Cubs have only scored in three innings of the first 17, but have led. 1-1 pitch, line toward the left field corner and hooking foul into the area occupied by the grounds crew just behind the wall where it juts out toward third base. And now Garrett, he's one strike away from, again, stranding a man in scoring position. Braxton Garrett trying to finish the season with a couple of really strong outings. Could be a big factor in Chicago next year. The 1-2 pitch, swing and a miss, strike three. Garrett got another strikeout when he needed it. He's ended each of the last two innings with a punch out, his only two of the game. He strands a leadoff single at third base. And as we head to the fourth inning in game two of the doubleheader, we are exactly where we started, 0-0 on the iCubs radio network.
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0: Top of the lineup for the Iowa Cubs, 2-3-4 to be exact, to lead off the fourth inning in a 0-0 ball game. James Triantos will start. James singled his first time up and then got caught stealing. One of two hits for Iowa so far. Henry Williams deals, and a spinner misses up and in for ball one. Here comes Williams. Another breaking ball. This one drops in for a strike. And the Cubs fell today in Cincinnati. Had a lead in the early going. 1-1 from Williams, and a fastball missed away. This will be challenged by Hernandez, our first challenge in game two. It's Derek Pacheco, the home plate umpire whose voice you just heard. And the pitch was, in fact, a strike. So Hernandez with a good challenge, and rather than 2-1, it's 1-2 to Triantos. Williams settles in and deals. Triantos a ground ball to the right side, and that'll find a hole into right field. He hit it perfectly between the first baseman and the second baseman. A lot of real estate to work with on that side of the infield. And Triantos is aboard to start the fourth. As Owen Ayers will come to the plate, he lined out sharply right at the third baseman in his first at bat. Caught by Abraham Toro. Squires holds. Triantos the pitch. Ayers stabbed at a bunt and pushed it foul on the third base side. A very late jab at the baseball. Chest high set, the 0-1. And Ayers looked at another strike. This time a fastball at the knees, and it's quickly 0-2. And Williams out of Duke University missed his last season because of Tommy John surgery, but the Padres still took him early. 2022 draft. He's home of the 0-2, and a swing and a miss by Ayers, who chased up and out of the zone. The fourth strikeout, make that the fifth strikeout for Williams. And there's one out on the fourth for Chaz McCormick, who went down looking in the second. So he missed his final college season. That was 2022. In 2021, he was Duke's Saturday starter before having the elbow issues. He's home to McCormick, and it missed upstairs. Went to Darien High School in Connecticut. His father, David, played college baseball at Davidson from 1987 to 1991. Williams 1-0. Triantos running. Ground ball towards short by McCormick. That'll get Triantos to second as Alejo Lopez throws across the diamond to first for the second out of the inning. Triantos running on the pitch saved that from being an inning-ending double play. Now a man in scoring position, and it's up to Jordan Wolgu, a pretty good candidate right now to try and get you your first run of the ballgame. Wolgu swinging the bat as well as anyone. The pitch. Breaking ball hit on the ground, foul on the third base side. Wolgu checking on his bat, tapping it on home plate, and it looks like he's happy with the results. Triantos, good speed at second to go ahead and run. Williams, a couple of looks back there in the 0-1. Wolgu takes that bounce in front of the plate. Triantos breaks for third. Hernandez picks it up over on the third base side but has no throw. And the I-Cubs put a runner 90 feet away. The wild pitch by Williams. He threw that one straight down into the ground. Slider that got away from him. It went about 58 feet. 1-1 on Wolgu. Here it is. Swinging a line drive foul. He sat back nicely on the slider, but just could not straighten it out and hit it into fair territory where that would have done some damage. Wolgu, again, a physical specimen, just a middle linebacker-looking outfielder. We've seen some of that power on display in flashes. He could spend next year with the I-Cubs all year. Triantos at third, two outs in the fourth. 1-2 pitch to Wolgu. Ground ball sharply hit up the middle into center field, a base hit. Jordan Wolgu stays red hot and gives the Iowa Cubs a 1-0 lead. That's his second RBI of the day, his 21st of the season. And Triantos able to jog in slowly from third as that ball taken right back through the middle by the red hot Wolgu. And is he on a tear right now? And he extends the inning for Jackson Clough. 1-0 Iowa in the fourth. First one to Clough, and the left-hander check swings on a changeup down low, ball one. He put McCormick and Wolgu together in the lineup. And right now, good things are going to happen. 1-0 pitch, down and in. It hit the umpire in the right foot, bounced behind him, but Wolgu didn't see it. And Hernandez running off of the dirt circle behind home plate onto the grass, picked it up, and Wolgu did not advance. That's a tough one when it hits the umpire and the ball sort of disappears from the eyes of the runner. It's hard to feel confident in breaking towards second. 2-0. Clough leans over the plate and takes an outside corner strike. That was a backdoor slider. And nicely placed by Williams, and it's even 1-1. Now Wolgu can run a little bit. Throw over to first, and thinking the same thing was Williams. In at third, Toro for the 2-1 to Clough. Throw over to first. Woga was just sliding off of the base. And Williams trying to time that one to catch him with dead feet. And couldn't quite get it over there in time. Pretty good read that time by the runner. Wogu takes off. This pitch low and outside. The throw to second on one hop is late. And Wogu steals a base on ball three to Clough. That stolen base brought to you by J&D Restaurants McDonald's. He is into scoring position with two outs on his second AAA stolen base. And the wind has almost now completely died down. Not an impact at all. 3-1 from Williams to Clough. Swinging a drive to the gap in right center field. That is going to get out of the reach of Waters and roll all the way to the outfield wall. In to score from second is Wolgu. Clough trades places with an RBI double, and the I-Cubs double their lead to 2-0 in the top of the fourth inning. A Jackson Clough plugs the gap in right center out of the reach of the rangy Drew Waters. And the I-Cubs have again put together a crooked number in this series. Their offense hasn't been unrelenting by any means. They have had an inning here and there and a lot of zeros on the board, but their pitching staff has been fantastic, and they have scored just enough to never trail in this series. The first two games, a couple of one-run wins. Jackson Clough with his 19th RBI in AAA. And that was double number eight for him. A quick visit to the mound by the Omaha pitching coach, Dane Johnson. Trying to settle down Henry Williams, who was great through the first three innings. Has run into some trouble here with two outs in this frame. Now it's Cowles, who doubled off of him in the third. First pitch, Cowles swinging away, and he popped it up foul into the right field seat. Strike one. Good speed at second and Clough. Williams to the plate. Cowles drives another one foul, this time on the ground. And it's 0-2 on Ben. Williams, a deep breath in the pitch. Breaking ball spins down and off the outside corner. Cowles adjusting his helmet as he climbs back in. And the Cubs watching the scoreboard in New York where the Phillies are playing. After their loss to the Reds today, 1-2 to Cowles up and out of the zone, and it's even 2-2. Phillies are currently trailing the Mets 6-3. The Mets are three outs away from a win. And then you'll keep an eye on the Padres. Play tonight in California. 2-2 pitch. Swing and a miss by Cowles. Williams got him on the curveball. And the inning is over. But it's a good inning for the Iowa Cubs. RBI single from Jordan Wolgu. RBI double by Jackson Clough. Both of them with two outs. And after 3.5, it's the Iowa Cubs in front of Omaha 2-0.
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0: Braxton Garrett, three scoreless innings so far, now working with the lead for the first time at 2-0 as he comes out for the bottom of the fourth. Matthew Lugo, the batter. And the first pitch to Lugo is hammered foul to the backstop, strike one. Lugo worked a walk in the first, and then that was maybe the biggest play of the first inning. He got picked off by Garrett, and Omaha came up empty. Omaha has had a hit in every inning. As the ball is chopped up the third baseline and foul by Lugo, it's 0-2. They have had a man in scoring position in two innings. And in both of those innings, he got to third base before being stranded. Here comes Garrett. 0-2 pitch, swing and a miss. A changeup in the dirt, blocked by Ayers. He'll fire down to first and finish off the strikeout. Third of the game for Garrett, and with every strikeout by an Iowa Cubs pitcher, and there have been plenty today, 11 in game one and three here in the nightcap. Renewable Anderson will make a $5 donation to the American Cancer Society in an effort to strike out cancer. One out for Brett Squires, who lined out to second and the first inning. Big left-handed hitter in, and the first pitch, a big rip and a miss, and it's 0-1. Garrett fires and missed low and outside with a bender. Squires signed as an undrafted free agent out of Oklahoma in 2024. That's a big find for the Royals. 1-1 home and a ball driven on a line to deep left field, but right at Chaz McCormick, who drifts back and hauls it in over his shoulder for the second out. I think early in the day today, back at the outset of game one, that ball probably would have gotten out just because the wind was really driving in that direction. But not anymore. Again, the flags out in right center field are hanging limp right now. The wind is not at all an issue. Two down for Carson Rockefort. First one, Rockefort pushing a bunt foul down the third baseline, and it starts 0-1. Rockefort with a single in his first at bat. 2-0 Iowa. Nobody on, two outs in the fourth. Big shift on for the infield. In the 0-1 pitch, Rockefort showed bunt again, pulled back and took a slider outside. Ayers is going to challenge it.
8: The catcher is challenging the call.
0: First one for the I-Cubs, and that's a win for Ayers.
8: Iowa has two challenges remaining.
0: Each team remains full on their challenges. 0-2 on Rockefort. Not showing bunt this time. And Garrett bounced a breaking ball all the way to the backstop. Yeah, it's interesting now that the draft is only 20 rounds. There are some very talented players who go undrafted. 1-2 from Garrett. Swing and a miss, strike three. A big bender off the outside corner. Rockefort goes down swinging. And Braxton Garrett has four strikeouts in four scoreless innings. 2-0 Iowa. All the damage in the top of this fourth. We head to the fifth in a seven-inning game two tonight on the iCubs Radio Network.
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0: Still waiting for the grounds crew to clear the field after their drag in between innings. Ethan Hearn will be the leadoff hitter in the fifth. Iowa on top of Omaha 2-0. Ethan Hearn struck out in the third. And the first pitch of the fifth inning from Henry Williams is fouled straight back in the air behind home plate. And it's 0-1. We got to love the broadcast booth here in Omaha. And again, it's a shame that the iCubs only came here one time. The last series of the year, Owanda Hearn hit on the ground right at the second baseman, Peyton Wilson. He'll flip it the short way to first, one down. Like, it's a two-hour drive. Yet these teams played each other one time, and it's this week to end the season. But their booth here, right on top of the field, right behind home plate, kind of hanging over the seating bowl, a great view of things happening down on the field. Aiden Cantrell is in. The number 9 hitter 0-1, and the first pitch is swung on and skied to very shallow left field. Out goes the shortstop Lopez. In is the left fielder Lugo, and it's Lugo makes the catch for the second out. The bottom of the order quickly retired in this spin for B.J. Murray, the leadoff hitter, who has flied out twice. And B.J. Murray was up there swinging away in game one. Swung at the first five pitches he saw today and singled in his first at bat. First one in this at bat, he's cut on and missed, and it's strike one. Gotta respect that, a guy who hasn't played in a while. Go up there and swing. The 0-1, BJ took it too tall, up across the letters, and it's 1-1. The 1-1. And that dips a little bit low. Two balls and a strike. In at third, the 2-1. And that's off the outside corner for ball three. And now that's ball four off the outside corner. A walk brought to you by Fidium Business gives the iCubs a two-out base runner. Williams got ahead in the count 0-1 and then never found the zone again. James Triantos is 2-for-2 today, and now he bats with a man on base for the first time. A couple of ground ball singles, one up the middle and one through the right side. Williams deals. Ball swung on and hit in the air towards center. It's shallow. In on it, Drew Waters, and he'll run it down high overhead and make the catch to end the inning. No runs, a two-out walk by B.J. Murray is all that happens in the iCubs' fifth. We head to the bottom half. The iCubs 9 outs away from a doubleheader sweep. Braxton Garrett is rolling his fifth inning, coming up after the break on the iCubs Radio Network.
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Abraham Toro will lead off for the Storm Chasers in the bottom half of the fifth inning. Toro bounced into a big double play after a leadoff single by Rockefort back in the second. Part of the reason Braxton Garrett has thrown four scoreless innings. Garrett a deep breath and he winds with a pitch and Toro looks at a strike. Mentioned Toro had not played in the series until this point. This is his first year with Kansas City, last year with Boston. Now the 0-1 and a swing and a hard ground ball fair down the third baseline and into the left field corner for McCormick. Toro digging for second. Chaz gets it back to the infield in a hurry, but it's a leadoff double for Toro. And again, Omaha will threaten with a man in scoring position right out of the gates in a frame. Their second leadoff double tonight, their fourth inning with a leadoff hit. They had a double in the first, a single to lead off the second and the third. Garrett retired the side in order in the fourth, and now a leadoff double in the fifth. Toro's 24th of the year, and he's at second for Peyton Wilson. Right-handed batter, first pitch to Wilson, swing and a miss. Garrett had him out in front of a changeup, and it's 0-1. Wilson taken 66th overall in 2021, competitive balance round B. One strike delivery and a breaking ball down and in toward the back foot is taken to even the count 1-1. Competitive balance picks, round A is after the first round, round B is after the second round. Those are handed out based on a couple of things as Garrett delivers and a ball is skied in the air to right. This should be deep enough to get Toro to third. Wolgu underneath it makes the catch. Toro is tagging. Here comes Wolgu's throw on one bounce. It's cut off. And Toro advances 90 feet on the flyout by Wilson. For the second time tonight, Omaha has a man on third with one out. Omar Hernandez is the batter. He made his way to third base before being stranded in the third inning. The competitive balance picks go to 15 teams. As the first one, Hernandez is home, and a breaking ball spins outside. And you get them based on the previous year's standings. 10 smallest market teams are involved. Garrett's 1-0. That spins outside, ball two. It's the 10 lowest revenue teams, so your Royals, for example, Milwaukee, Tampa Bay, and the clubs from the 10 smallest markets can receive a competitive balance pick. Not every year, though. 2-0 pitch, and a ball slashed foul by Hernandez makes it 2-1.

0: And a two-run game. 2-2 pitch. Hernandez took a bender up and away. Ball three, and the count is full. Leadoff double by Toro. He went to third on the flyout to right by Wilson. 3-2 count on Omar Hernandez. Relatively new to AAA baseball. Hernandez, 24 years old, from Cuba. And sort of an interesting story. He is the brother of former Cubs farmhand Frank Hernandez, who played for Myrtle Beach back in the day. Garrett's ready again. Here's the 3-2. Swing and a miss. Strike three. Blocked by Ayers. He'll fire down to first. The strikeout is complete, and there are two outs with a man on third. Garrett pulled the string for strikeout number five, and he has seemed to always get the big strikeout when he needs it tonight. It's up to Alejo Lopez, who chopped the ball right in front of the plate his first time up. Nice play made by Owen Ayers. Still at third, Toro. 2-0 Iowa, bottom five, in a game scheduled for 7. And Garrett steps off the back of the rubber before the first pitch. Lopez signed by the Royals on the 22nd of July after being released by Seattle, where he was in AAA Tacoma. 302 in 43 games with the Rainiers. Garrett home, swing and a miss. An awkward swing by Lopez, strike one. Lopez, early in the year, was on the Tacoma development list and also on the injured list. Just wasn't healthy. Last year, he was in Las Vegas. The 0-1, down and in, almost hit him in the foot. It just missed, and it's a ball and a strike. Former 27th round pick of the Reds out of high school in Phoenix. Made his big league debut with the Reds in 2021. 74 games over 3 years. A ball and a strike. Garrett spun a slider inside. Ayers is going to challenge this. Both teams have two remaining.
1: The coach is calling the ball.
0: Ayers one for one tonight and just missed that one. It was low and inside. This is a guy almost like Luis Arraez, who just puts the ball in play, hits for a high average. 2-1. Swing and a miss. And Garrett, a little bit better on that one, gets his swing and miss, and it's 2-2. It was a changeup on the inside corner at 83 miles per hour. Garrett trying to strand a runner at third. The sign, the set, and the 2-2. Lined into right, a base hit. Lopez wins the battle with a two-out single. That was a fastball from Garrett that stayed up over the plate, and Omaha is on the board. Lopez's 16th run batted in makes it a 2-1 game. Now he got two outs with a man on third and went changeup to get 2-2, tried to heat him up with a fastball. And Lopez able to fight it off into right. Here comes Tony Cagoule, the pitching coach. Garrett at just shy of 70 pitches now. And Tony Cagoule going to try and let him take a breather after a long at bat. Now here comes Drew Waters, one for two with a double. And now we are right where we have been all series long. It's been a one-run game, it feels like, for 95% of the week. That comes a 3-2 win last night, a 2-1 win in game one tonight. Garrett a chance to get through five innings. Staring at first, he comes home to Waters, who swings and misses over a changeup just a little bit out in front, and it's 0-1. And the Cubs lost today in the big leagues. The Phillies also lost, so they are still tied for the top wildcard spot. 0-1 to Waters, swinging a foul down the right field line. A little bit tardy on the changeup, and it's 0-2. And that opens the door for San Diego with a win at home tonight over Miami. The Padres would make that a three-way tie for the top wildcard spot. And that's when things can start getting crazy. Garrett, a pickoff move to first, and Lopez steps back into the base. Alejo Lopez, 6 stolen bases this year. Certainly

0: guy to keep an eye on. 0-2 on Waters. Here comes Garrett. Ground ball yanked foul toward the Omaha dugout. A couple of great races in the American League, where you have in the American League Central, the Guardians and White Sox battling. They are a half game separated right now. The Guardians up a half game. Garrett fires, and the 0-2 is hooked foul again. Right now, the White Sox have a two-run lead over Detroit in the seventh, so that could be a virtual tie again. And then you look at the American League West. Right now, Houston with a one-game lead over the Rangers. 0-2 from Garrett. Waters took just off the outside corner for ball one. That was a good pitch. A changeup that just dipped outside, but right where the catcher wanted it. Dancing at first, Lopez. 1-2 to Waters again. In the dirt, blocked by Ayers, and Lopez will stay put. He took a couple of hard steps towards second, but Ayers pounced on it quickly, and he decided not to risk it. Now two balls, two strikes, two outs. Tying run at first for Omaha with two outs in the fifth. They scored their first run this inning. The break-even pitch, instead of toss over to first again. And Lopez back standing up. Now, if you miss to Waters here, then Lopez will be running on the 3-2 pitch guarantee. Now, this is a big couple of pitches here, 2-2. It's on the way. Waters checked his swing at a fastball, called ball three. Ayers is going to challenge again.
1: The catcher is challenging the call ball.
0: The I-Cubs had two when the inning began, and that one missed. They have none. So Ayers 0 for 2 in the inning, and now Lopez will be on the move with this pitch. So a big spot as Garrett settles in. Could be his final batter. Lopez running. 3-2 pitch, grounded softly toward the mound. Garrett to his left, picks it up, spins, throws to first. Good stretch by Hearn, and they said his foot was off the base. The call is saved. Hearn can't believe it. Charlie Welling, the first base umpire, saying that Hearn pulled his foot, and that error will extend the Omaha fifth inning. Hearn turned around and got right in the face of Charlie Welling, saying, "No, I held the base." And Braxton Garrett, who had a pretty good look at it, was in disbelief as well. Now, that looked like it was going to end the inning. A nice play made by Garrett. Haven't seen a replay yet. But that has to be an error on either Garrett or Hearn. But now the tying run at second for Gavin Cross. And the first pitch to the lefty is in the dirt off the outside corner for ball one. Boy, a tough break there. They're going to call an E1 on Garrett. Hearn was extending, and they said his foot came off the base. Garrett deals the 1-0, and Cross with a check swing, able to lay off two balls and no strikes. Again, there were two outs with a man on third. No runs had scored. And then Lopez with a single into right, and now Waters reaching on the air. The 2-0 to the number two hitter. Low and outside, ball three on Cross, and this one starting to come unraveled just a little bit for Braxton Garrett. On deck is Matthew Lugo. Action to the bullpen with a right-hander up for Iowa. Garrett fires. Cross swings away 3-0 and came up empty. A big swing and a miss. Three and one. Garrett fires. Foul back, and he swings again on a three-ball count. And now the runners will be on the move 3-2 once again. Garrett trying to get out of this inning for what will feel like a second time. Again, never saw a replay on that play at first. Runners go. Payoff pitch. Swing and a miss. Strike three. And Garrett finishes off Gavin Cross with a sinker to strand a couple of base runners. Omaha gets one on a couple of hits and an error. They strand two. And after five, it's the I-Cubs clinging to a 2-1 lead in game two of a doubleheader on the I-Cubs radio network.
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0: Old friend Luke Little is on the mound for the Omaha Storm Chasers. Big lefty, of course, started the year and spent many of the last few years with the Iowa Cubs. And Little will get Ayers, McCormick, and Jordan Wolgu in the iCubs six. They lead 2-1. And Little, the big southpaw, comes home. First pitch, swing and a miss by Ayers. And Little gets on top with a sinker at 92 miles per hour, 0-1. Luke Little with the iCubs made 17 appearances. This is his 13th with Omaha. And it's an 0-1 to Ayers, which zips over the outside corner for a strike, and it's 0-2. Little in AAA this year, 5-1 with a 7.46 ERA in 29 games. 41 strikeouts, 34 walks in 35 innings. And now the 0-2 to Ayers. Missed outside with a heater. And it's ball one and strike two. Ayers caught for Little when he was sent down to Double-A Knoxville this year toward the end of the first half, right before Ayers was called up to Triple-A. Little trying to keep it a one-run game with a 1-2 pitch. That's outside. And so far he has thrown all sinkers. Of course, Little has that big sweeper as well that you have to keep an eye on. We haven't seen it yet. He uses it especially against left-handed hitters. Now even 2-2, here it comes. There was the sweeper, and it was down and in, missing the feet of Ayers, who jumped out of the way, and it's full. The bullpen for Omaha has yet to allow a run in this series. The iCubs have won each game by one run, and all the damage has been done against the starting pitcher. Gonsolin on Thursday, and in game one today, Means took the loss. Little nods to the catcher Hernandez, and now the payoff pitch. A sweeper down low, and a good at bat by Owen Ayers, who takes a leadoff walk in the sixth inning. Now, frustrating at bat there for Luke Little. Was ahead quickly, 0-2. Missed with the next four pitches. And a man on for now the two hottest hitters in the lineup, starting with Chaz McCormick. 0-for-2 tonight in game two. Throw to first by Little. Almost got away from Squires, who had to reach around the runner Ayers. Got kind of handcuffed by that ball. It hit him in the very webbing of the glove, and he was able to knock it down. Little settles in, staring at first, and now home to McCormick. Chaz put a bunt down and pushed it right back into the shin guard of the catcher, Hernandez. So it starts 0-1. Little deals. McCormick swings and again pounds one straight down into the dirt. That one skipped foul, 0-2. Little's 0-2, another throw to first. Ayers got sort of a late start back to the base, but able to make it standing up. It looks like Braxton Garrett will be finished. Five strong innings for Braxton. He departed with a 2-1 lead. So that's the score here as McCormick takes a high fastball out of the zone. Now, Braxton Garrett, if that is all for him in his final 15 innings, make that 12 innings of the year, one earned run allowed, and that was tonight. Pretty good stuff from Garrett. Little's 1-2. Blasted in the air to deep right center field by McCormick. It's way back and one hopping off the wall. Ayers got a good jump. He is trucking around third. He gets the wave and scores standing up. And Chaz McCormick came through again. His 57th RBI of the year on a double to the gap in right center gives the I-Cubs a 3-1 lead. Now, Omaha had just cut it to one and left the tying run in scoring position last inning. And the I-Cubs right away against their former teammate Luke Little take momentum back. And they push the lead back to two. It's 3-1. McCormick at second, nobody out for Jordan Wogu. First pitch, McCormick breaks for third. The pitch goes all the way to the backstop and bounces right back to Hernandez. But it's a D&D Restaurants McDonald's stolen base for Chaz McCormick. Second straight game he has stolen third. And that runner 90 feet away as Omaha will bring the infield in. And the double for McCormick is 22nd of the year, and it's second of the series. 1-0 on Wogu. Here comes Little off the outside corner. Ball two. Chaz is red hot. He probably wishes the season would keep going. Well, he's swinging it in August and September. Little's 2-0 to Wogu, another guy who's red hot, and he takes a strike on the outside corner. Good pitch by Little, 2-1. And the I-Cubs with a win here, and they've called a balk. They called a balk on Luke Little, and McCormick on a no-pitch to Wogu will come home and score. Well, there you go. Didn't need to put the bat on the ball. A balk to Luke Little makes this a 4-1 game. The way the I-Cubs have pitched it, that's a lead that feels pretty good right now. And now the I-Cubs try and start a new rally. The pitch to Wogu on the way. Jordan swings and rips a line drive toward left, but it hooks foul. A couple of feet wide of the chalk. And he broke his bat on that one, so he will make his way over to the dugout and grab a new one. Wogu back in with a new bat for a 2-2 pitch. Little, the big lefty, comes home and a swing and a ground ball fair under the third baseman Toro's glove and down the left field line into the corner. Wogu sprinting around first. He's into second with a stand-up double. And Jordan Wogu just keeps on swinging. His second hit of the game, another double for the third-round pick out of Michigan. His fifth in AAA, and the I-Cubs are threatening yet again. It's the second double in a row. He's at second for Jackson Clough. Little deals, and instead an inside move towards second. The I-Cubs have hit three doubles in this game. Make that four doubles. Four doubles. Cowles, Clough, McCormick, and Wogu. Here's a swing and a end-of-the-bat foul ball hit by Clough down the left field line. This has been a fun series so far for the iCubs. You win this one, and you're going to end 2026 with a series win, no matter what happens Saturday and Sunday. Little deals, the 0-1. Showing bunt and popping it up down the first baseline. Almost to first base was Clough. It drops foul in front of Squires, who was playing behind the base. And it's 0-2. You like the idea there with the first baseman deep in the hole by Clough. Worst case, they get you out and a runner moves to third. Best case, you get it down fair and it's a base hit. Little again, keeping an eye on Wolgu. Three on the clock and another move back towards second. So Little has used both disengagements in this at bat. And this came in and drilled Clough on the elbow pad. And so Little has faced four batters and all of them have reached. A walk, two doubles, and now a hit by pitch. The iCubs lead is 4-1, and they have two on with still nobody out. And that was a sinker that really got away to the arm side from Little. And that'll bring Ben Cowles to the plate. He has doubled and struck out so far. And Dane Johnson, the Omaha pitching coach, making his way out to the mound. I was wondering if that was going to come here sooner than later, and sure enough, it did. Omaha again in the bottom of the fifth inning. Cut this Iowa Cubs lead to one at 2-1. And now the iCubs have scored two to take their largest lead of the game and still have two on with nobody out for Ben Cowles. And a chance to really, you think, based on the way they have pitched. And again, the bullpen has been a touchy spot all year, but based on the way they've pitched in this series, take command of this game. A little back to work to Cowles. First pitch, swinging a foul. He threw a strike, and Cowles was ready for it, but fouled it down the right field line. Little from just above the belt. Another look at second, and again he steps off the rubber. Here comes Little, backdoor sweeper, and it's a strike spinning over the outside edge, and it's 0-2 now. Cowles not a fan of that call. It was the correct one on the outside corner, though. Tough spot here against Little, and another move back towards second. Little had third base stolen by McCormick earlier this inning, and he has certainly kept an eye on Wolgu. 0-2 to Cowles, down and in with a back foot breaking ball, ball one. And Little has really had to work here. Still nobody out. He's already over 20 pitches now. In this inning, these are the first runs scored against the Omaha bullpen this week. Big lefties, 1-2. Grounded through the right side, a base hit from Cowles. Into right field, here comes Wolgu around third. Going first to third is Clough, and the iCubs score a third run in the inning. They are on top 5-1, still nobody out. Cowles with a great piece of hitting. That's a spot on the field where he just did not go in 2025 at all. And he punched one through the opposite way for a big base hit, and that'll be all for Luke Little. A tough outing for the former Iowa Cub, maybe his final one of the season. And the manager, Patrick Osborne, is going to take the baseball from Little. Cowles with his 55th RBI of the year. The iCubs send five to the plate against Little in this sixth inning. All five reach, a walk, two doubles, a hit by pitch, and an RBI single. Iowa has a 5-1 lead. Men on the corners and nobody out. When we come back, we'll tell you who the new pitcher is on the iCubs Radio Network.
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0: Now the new pitcher for Omaha is right-hander Hunter Owen, or pardon me, left-hander Hunter Owen, replacing fellow lefty Luke Little with men on the corners and nobody out in the top of the sixth inning, and a game scheduled for seven. The iCubs with a three spot already, still nobody out. They lead 5-1, and Ethan Hearn is the batter. 0-2 today. Infield in, first pitch swinging, and Hearn right on it, lined it foul to the backstop about halfway up, and the count is 0-1. Clough, great speed at third. Cowles, very good speed at first, and the 0-1 from Owen drops down low. He threw a slider for a second straight pitch, and Hearn laid off. 1-1 the count. Owen is pitching for only the third time in AAA, three scoreless innings so far for Omaha. Short arm delivery, and it came way inside and caught the jersey of Hearn as he was trying to twist out of the way, so a run will not score. That's now six straight batters who have reached safely here in the sixth, and the bases are loaded once again. Now Luke Little has given up three runs in the inning already. He is responsible for Clough and Cowles. Hearn the responsibility, obviously, of Owen, and now Hayden Cantrell, the switch hitter in the ninth spot, will bat right-handed. He's 0-2. Infield still in, and Owen delivers. A little bit low with a fastball, and it's 1-0. And the iCubs really, if you find a gap now, can put this one away. Just six outs to get from a series win to end the season. With two games left, Owens 1-0. Cantrell took a changeup outside, and it's two balls and no strikes. No place to put him. Hunter Owen, a fourth-round pick out of Vanderbilt by the Royals in 2023. Most of the year spent in Double-A Northwest Arkansas. He's home with a 2-0. Cantrell took that in the dirt, ball three. 17 starts, 23 appearances for Owen in Double-A. Out of 5.94 ERA, 108 strikeouts in 94 innings before he was called up to Omaha on September 8th. And now a 3-0 pitch with the bases full. And that's up and in, ball four. Cantrell draws a walk and a run is forced in as the iCubs lead swells to 6-1. RBI number 11 for Cantrell. That run belongs to Luke Little. Cowles to third, Hearn to second, Cantrell aboard as Jackson Clough crosses the plate. That's now seven batters without an out this inning, and now the top of the order. B.J. Murray 0-2 with a walk. Owen fires, and a breaking ball skirts the outside corner and drops in for a strike. Owen also spent all of last year in Double-A, had a 3.80 ERA, over 100 strikeouts in 94-plus innings. Runners on every base, infield in, and the 0-1 is high to Murray, one ball and one strike. It's somewhat surprising at this point in the inning that Omaha still has the infield in. You would figure they'd try and get an out on a ground ball. On the 1-1, Murray took that in the dirt, two balls and a strike. And Owen so far has struggled with his command. Nine pitches, six balls. And it's a 2-1 to Murray. BJ takes low and outside, ball three. And right now, the iCubs don't have to swing the bat. The last two men who have reached did not do so with a batted ball. Two walks, two hit by pitches already this inning. Keep an eye on Murray here, 3-0. If he gets one he likes, or it's 3-1, pardon me. It's on the way. Murray is swinging away. A violent hack, and he fouled it back. 3-2. Well, that's the kind of swing you like on the pitch you want to swing at. A fastball out over the plate. And a big pitch for Hunter Owen. 3-2 to Murray. BJ swings again and fouls one back. Another fastball from Owen. The lefty at 93 miles per hour. This one's scheduled for 7. We're in the top of the 6th. 6-1 iCubs. Bases full. Nobody out. 3-2 again. BJ got out in front and hooked the slider foul on the ground, and he has fouled off 3 in a row with 2 strikes. BJ in swing mode right now. Four straight foul balls. And now the 8th pitch of the at-bat. Another 3-2 from Owen. Murray swings and pops it up foul behind the plate. Another foul ball. And another pitch in this at-bat coming up. If you look at the sheer numbers in this inning, Little threw 22 pitches. Owen has thrown 15. That's 37 without recording it out. 3-2 to Murray. Swinging a drive foul. It'll be 38 before the first out of the inning. And Murray has fouled off again, 5 straight pitches. He'll see double-digit pitches in the at-bat with the next one. And to his credit, Owen, who was struggling to find his own early, has found it now. And Murray not letting him off the hook. Here's another 3-2. Murray again with a foul ball, and the at-bat will reach an 11th pitch. This is good stuff. A good battle right now. Certainly not what Omaha wants. Nonetheless, who's going to win it? The sign, the set, and the 3-2. Blasted in the air, deep left field. It's way back and gone. A grand slam for B.J. Murray. In his return to AAA tonight, B.J. Murray hits a grand slam in the 6th inning, and the iCubs have a 10-1 lead. 374 feet, home run number 17 for BJ. And that will put this one away, as the iCubs have absolutely grabbed control of a baseball game here in Omaha. Goodness gracious. BJ Murray's 17th home run of the year. He now has 72 RBI, and the rout is on in game two of the doubleheader. Here is James Triantos taking a breaking ball outside, and it's 1-0. So it certainly feels like the iCubs are going to win the final series of the year. 1-0 pitch, ground ball sharply hit through the right side of base hit, and the iCubs have batted around without an out here in the 6th inning. 9 batters have come to the plate. 5 of them have hits. There have been 2 walks and 2 hit by pitches. I don't know that I've seen that before. Wow. What an outburst here from the Iowa Cubs. Still nobody out. And the man who led off the inning, Owen Ayers with a walk, is back in the box, and he takes a little bit outside. Ball one. B.J. Murray gets option today, is in the starting lineup in both games of the doubleheader, and hits a grand slam in the nightcap. 1-0 pitch to Ayers, taking all the way. It's a strike. Good stuff from B.J. Murray. Boy, good to have him back. Obviously happy for him in the big leagues. And the 1-1 to Ayers, swinging a miss. 1-2. He wasn't playing a lot. He'd still, you know, rather be there than in AAA. But B.J. Murray's such a big part of this team. It was fun to see him play baseball again this year here in Iowa. 1-2. Swing and a miss. Ayers strikes out, and that's finally the first out of the inning for Omaha pitching. It came on pitch number 24 by Owen. So 48 pitches, make that 46 pitches before an out was recorded. Here is Chaz McCormick, 1-for-3 with a double. Chaz swings and misses. That double came earlier in this inning, and the count is 0-1. And we'll sort through who exactly is responsible for all of the runs in just a moment. The iCubs more than batting around here. One from Owen. Shot back up the middle, a base hit, past Alejo Lopez, the shortstop, and into center field. Second hit of the inning for Chaz McCormick. I mean, this is something else for the Iowa Cubs. And how long do you stick with Hunter Owen now? He is closing in on 30 pitches. Dane Johnson, the pitching coach, heading out right now. Yeah, 46 pitches before there was an out in this inning. Six hits. And a quick conversation as Dane Johnson turns around and heads back into the Omaha dugout. There is still just one out. Now, the final numbers on Luke Little, he did not get an out. Five runs, four of them earned on three hits. He walked one and did not record a strikeout. Here's the pitch from Owen to Jordan Wogu, and that missed down an in-ball one. Wogu is 2-for-3 today. He had a double earlier in this inning. First grand slam for the iCubs since June 24th. That was Kevin Alcantara. 1-0 to Wogu, and it's in on the inside corner for a strike, 1-1. Triantos at second, McCormick at first, and the 1-1 pitch. Check swing and a ball down and in. They appeal to first. Wogu did not go. Boy, this inning started what feels like 40 minutes ago. Owen has allowed three runs, three hits and a walk. He has not recorded an out, or he recorded one out, pardon me, on the strikeout of Ayers. 2-1 to Wogu. Popped up, shallow center, tough play. Out goes Wilson, second baseman over his shoulder with his back to the plate, made the catch for the second out of the inning. I think everybody in both dugouts was thankful he caught that one, as it almost got up and over his head. And now finally two outs for Jackson Clough. Clough got hit by a pitch earlier in the frame. He has an RBI double tonight. Left on left from Owen, and a swing and a foul back behind home plate. This feels like it probably has to be a final batter for Owen. He is at 31 pitches now. It's an eighth spot in the inning. Big swing and a miss to the breaking ball by Clough, and Owen moves in front, 0-2. This is the 14th batter of the inning. Make that the 13th batter of the inning, pardon me. Bell tie set in the 0-2. Check swing. Clough left it a little bit high. Owen, a deep breath, looking at second, checks first, and comes home. the outside corner to Clough, 2-2. Two to Clough, swinging a ground ball, tapped up along first, and it hooks just foul in front of the base. It remains 2-2. Two's across the board, two men on base. Owen again to Club. And he punches it in the air toward left. Playable for Matthew Lugo. And he settles underneath it and makes the catch to bring an end to the inning. But what an inning it was for the Iowa Cubs. They sent 13 batters to the plate, score 8 runs on 6 hits. There was one error in the inning. And the I-Cubs strand a pair. They now lead 10-1. As they go to the bullpen on the iCubs radio network.
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0: Well, Jaden Murray has been throwing in the Iowa bullpen for a long time and finally gets to take the mound. He was out there ready to throw throughout that entire 8-run inning. Iowa leads 10-1, and Murray comes home to Matthew Lugo with a first pitch in the bottom half of the sixth, and he missed with a fastball. Ball one at 92 miles per hour. Murray coming back. He works incredibly quick and missed again with a fastball. Two balls and no strikes. This is another guy who has struggled late in the year. 2-0 pitch, and it sips inside for ball three. And it's again been the walks. It was the same thing opposite hand as Antoine Kelly. As dominant as it gets when he first arrived to Des Moines, and a little bit of a rough patch late August and into September. Murray's 3-0, and there's a strike just poured it over, and it's 3-1. Coming back, Murray. And now he's full. Another strike firmly placed over the plate. And Lugo, who has walked and struck out, looking for his first hit of the contest, or of the day, going back to game one of the doubleheader. It's a 3-2, and Murray with a fastball got him to foul it straight back. Now Lugo looking for his first hit of the series. 0 for 3 on Thursday. 0 for 6 after game one, now 0 for 7. He has drawn a couple of walks, and now the payoff pitch. Murray threw a slider, and Lugo almost went down to a knee, slapping it foul. And remains 3-2. Murray started the year with Houston in Sugar Land. Now his payoff pitch again, third in a row, and he strikes out Lugo with a fastball. First strikeout for Murray, and he's one batter in. How about Braxton Garrett? Five innings, one run on five hits. He struck out six and walked one. The next batter is Brett Squires, who has lined out twice. Yeah, Murray had an ERA of 9 in August. His first one to the lefty, Squires blowing right by the big, long swing of the left-handed hitter. In 9 August innings, Murray allowed 9 runs on 8 hits. He walked 10. A very rare big number of walks. Coming back with the 0-1. Squires took a strike and it's 0-2. He has a 1.93 ERA in September, but it's still 4 walks in 4 2/3 innings for a guy who was nails early on. Quickly ahead 0-2. The next one is Squires. Swing and a miss. Strike 3. Murray up and away with a fastball and back-to-back strikeouts to begin the sixth. The last outing for Jading against Toledo, a series in which he pitched twice. Went 2/3 of a scoreless inning, but walked the bases loaded with 2 outs. Throw a scoreless inning before that as well. That's kind of the one blip here in September. Carson Rockefort now swings to the first pitch, hits a fly ball to center. Underneath it is Triantos. He went back. Now he comes in exactly where he started and ends a 1-2-3 inning for Jaden Murray. That was much needed for Murray, and that'll send us to the seventh in our final scheduled inning tonight. The iCubs trying to sweep a doubleheader and guarantee a winning series to end the season. They're up 10-1 on the iCubs radio network.
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0: A new pitcher is on for Omaha, veteran left-hander Scott Alexander. He'll get the bottom third of the order, Cowles, Hearn, and Cantrell. 10-1, the I-Cubs lead. Alexander, a longtime big leaguer, 37 years old, fires to Cowles and misses up and away, ball one. Cowles has doubled and collected an RBI single today, two hits for him. Alexander 0-2 with a 2.25 ERA in 13 games with Omaha. 1-0 pitch, and Cowles, watch that one go past the catcher to the backstop, 2-0. 12 innings, 10 strikeouts, 7 walks for Alexander. Alexander slings one, Cowles swinging away, and he drives it deep down the right field line, twisting foul toward the seats. And now the count 2-1. I-Cubs, by the way, that grand slam last inning from B.J. Murray, their eighth of the season. Alexander delivers way up and away, slipped on the mound, and that's why I sort of paused there. Looked like he was going to fall down. And it's three balls and a strike. Alexander settles in for the 3-1 pitch. Cowles strides and takes a called strike. Cowles leaned over the plate and took it outside, ball four. Tough start to the seventh, a walk to begin the inning, fourth of the game for the Storm Chasers. And again, coming into this second game of the doubleheader, the Omaha bullpen in the first two games did not allow a run. In fact, they had only allowed one hit. A couple of one-run wins for the I-Cubs. That has changed drastically in this one. Eight runs, last inning alone. Here's Ethan Hearn, 0 for 2 with a hit by pitch, and he looks at a fastball high for ball one. Breaking ball low and away, and Hearn has watched it go to 2-0. The pitch. Ground ball hit up along first and just foul, where Squires grabs it in foul territory. Coming back with two strikes now on Hearn as he swings and misses. And the count is even. Again, we will play tomorrow afternoon. Nebraska football, about an hour away in Lincoln, plays at 6:30 tomorrow. And we're playing at 1:05 as Hearn checks his swing at a breaking ball, and the count is full. College football always going to impact start times for late-season baseball in the minor leagues. Don't want to run up against a big drawing football program. 3-2 with nobody out. Hearn goes down on strikes, and Alexander rebounds from a leadoff walk by striking out Hearn. Second punch out for Ethan, and there's one out here in the top of the seventh for Hayden Cantrell, who walked with the bases loaded last inning. Got an RBI the easy way, his 11th of the year. Hayden Cantrell and Omaha center fielder Carson Rockefort both went to Louisiana Lafayette as Cantrell waves and misses at the first one, and it's 0-1. The pitch, change up over the inside corner for a strike, now 0-2. The I-Cubs bullpen is silent right now. Looks like Murray will come back out. 0-2 pitch in the dirt. And laid off by Cantrell, ball one. Now, it's interesting, talking about Scott Alexander, and the Royals here at Omaha have done this now for a few years where they are not shy about bringing on veteran pitchers. 1-2 downstairs, and it's even on Cantrell. Alexander, a good example of that. Matt Moore, who we saw in game one. John Means, Tony Gonsolin, all would fit into that category. In recent years, they have had Dallas Keuchel on the back end of his career. Rich Hill, who was over 40 years old. 2-2 pitch, fouled in and out of the mitt of the catcher by Cantrell, and the at-bat will continue. Alexander signed in July after beginning the year in the Atlantic League with the Long Island Ducks, where he had a 2.49 ERA over 21-plus innings. And this is a guy with 11 years in the big leagues, 349 games, 3.36 ERA and 10 saves, Dodgers, Royals, Giants, Rockies, and A's. 73 of those appearances with L.A. His 2-2 to Cantrell. He's called strike three. Cantrell looked at a changeup, and Alexander with back-to-back strikeouts after a leadoff walk in the seventh. Iowa leads 10-1. Now, that was a strike on the upper part of the outside corner. No challenge or argument there by Cantrell. Here's B.J. Murray with a grand slam in his latest at-bat. 1-for-3 tonight in game two. And he takes outside from Alexander, ball one. No hold for the runner at first. Cowell's still over there as the 1-0 from the southpaw is inside, backing Murray out of the box. And it's even a ball and a strike. Big wave and a miss by Murray. He was trying to hit another on the 2-0 pitch. Instead, he came up empty, and it's 2-1. Hitters count. BJ takes in the dirt. Alexander threw an off-speed pitch. A little sinker down and in. Open stance for BJ. Here comes Alexander on the outside corner, strike two. Three, two. Check swing by Murray. Did he go? He did not. It missed outside, ball four, and Murray has reached in three straight at-bats. Two walks and the grand slam. Down to second goes Ben Cowles. It's the second walk from Alexander, the fifth of the game for Omaha. And here is James Triantos. He has three hits in an effort to hit 300 this year. That'll help. Triantos right at 300 at the moment. This one will either move him up or down from there. First one home, Alexander delivers, and a ground ball through the left side by Triantos. Into left field, a base hit, his fourth of the game. And that average will climb above 300. And the bases are loaded with two outs. Just a hard ground ball in between short and third. And let's see what that does to the average. 301 for Triantos. There you go. Everything coming up Iowa Cubs right now. It's about time. It's been a long year. 12 hits for the Iowa Cubs. Triantos has a third of them. As Owen Ayer steps in, he takes a fastball high. With the bases loaded, no place to put him here. It's a 1-0 pitch coming home. Ayers with a mighty cut, trying to do what BJ did earlier. The iCubs with eight grand slams this year. BJ's was number eight. Ten runs on 12 hits. Alexander's 1-1 is chopped foul. Ayers got right on top of it and hooked it down the line. James Triantos, since coming back from the big league team, swung the bat very well for the iCubs. Had come in hitting only 195 in September. And they're going to reset the pitch clock here for Owen Ayers. And the 1-2. Ayers popped it up foul back behind home plate. I'm not sure what they're chanting here in Omaha. It sounds like Freddy's. Not sure exactly who Freddy is or what that means. I wish I could give you that answer. The next pitch, swing and a miss. Ayers down on strikes for the third time tonight. And Alexander leaves the bases loaded. The I-Cubs come up empty. No runs on a hit, couple of walks, and three left on base. Scott Alexander works a scoreless top of the seventh. Jaden Murray back out for the I-Cubs to try and close out a third straight win in this series and a fourth straight overall when we come back on the I-Cubs Radio Network.
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1: Jaden Murray worked a 1-2-3-6 back out for the seventh and firing low and inside to Abraham Toro with a 10-1 lead. The I-Cubs a few outs away from a fourth straight win, going back to Sunday in the home finale against Toledo. It'll be a winning series here in Omaha to end the year for Iowa as Toro swings and pops one high into the night sky foul. And it's 1-1 now. Murray coming right back, and this one again inside, backing Toro out of the box. Murray rocking, and the 2-1. Toro out in front of a sweeper, hit it a long way foul down the right field line. He was eager, swinging out of his shoes on that pitch. Murray right back with a new baseball with the 2-2. And Toro struck out swinging. A letter-high fastball, and Murray has struck out three of the four batters he has faced. And one out for Peyton Wilson, who has struck out and fly to right field. And this has been a fun night of baseball for the Iowa Cubs. A lot of sitting around early in the week. Good baseball sits. First one to Wilson, swung on and hit high in the air again, foul down the right field line and out of play. Big shift on for the infield, third baseline is wide open for Wilson. The switch hitter takes an 0-1 breaking ball off the plate outside. Just two games left, a couple of afternoon games. This is the final one under the lights of the year. The 1-1 to Murray, or from Murray, is low and inside to Wilson. Jaden Murray, a guy that you can't tell how he pitched when you talk to him after the game. He is a very chipper fellow. Always up to something. 2-1. And this is skied on the third base side. Clough shaded over toward the hole at second. A long run into foul ground, and a sliding attempt came up just a little bit short. He had to run almost 150 feet from where he was shaded in between second and third all the way to the warning track in front of the Omaha dugout and nearly made a feet-first sliding catch. And the infield hooks around to the right side for the lefty Wilson. Murray even at 2-2, trying to finish off another hitter, and he could not. A fastball is spoiled foul by Peyton Wilson. The Iowa Cubs saving a big offensive performance here for game two of the doubleheader. Another break-even pitch, and this one curls low and outside off the corner. And it's ball three, so full count. Murray has yet to allow a base runner since taking over in the sixth. Here's his payoff pitch. Wave and a miss, strike three. And Jaden Murray has four strikeouts in five batters faced. And there are two gone in the seventh for Omar Hernandez. Omaha down to their final strike, or their final out, rather. Don't want to get ahead of myself there. 10-1 I-Cubs. Hernandez 1-for-2 with a single. And here comes Jaden. Swing and a miss. Blew a fastball right by him for strike.

What? Murray in a good rhythm. Coming right back after Hernandez. And he caught the outside corner with a heater. It's 0-2. Now, I can appropriately say they are one strike away from a win. Not a safe situation here. Obviously, in a nine-run game. The 0-2 pitch. Breaking ball hammered in the air to deep left field. Way back and onto the berm for Omar Hernandez, his first Triple-A home run. And an 0-2 breaking ball from Murray caught too much of the plate, and Hernandez hit it out of here. Yeah, Murray knew it right away. Off the bat, Hernandez cranked it 98 miles an hour, 392 feet to left. And it's 10-2. First Triple A RBI as well for Hernandez as Alejo Lopez jumps at the first pitch and comes up empty on a swing and miss. Now that'll be a small stain if Murray can finish the inning here. He's been dominant tonight. His 0-1 pitch is off the outside corner by a pretty good margin, and it's 1-1 to Lopez, who prior to that home run by Hernandez had the only RBI for Omaha. He looks out at Murray, who fires a 1-1 pitch off the outside corner. And now Murray talking to himself a little bit with a count 2-1. Hitters count for Lopez. A lot of Cubs fans in Omaha this week. Expect a few more this weekend. Hopefully good weather. 2-1. Line foul. Lopez sent it straight back, and it's 2-2. All right, Murray again with Omaha down to their final strike. And he sends a 2-2 pitch to the plate. Low and outside, and the count is full. High Cubs trying to get it done in game two of the doubleheader with just two pitchers. Garrett and Murray. A righty and a lefty. Payoff pitch to Lopez. And he missed inside, ball four. So Omaha keeps this one alive again with two strikes. A home run by Hernandez and now a walk drawn by Lopez. In game one of the doubleheader today, the I-Cubs went from Justin Steele to Grant Kipp to Antoine Kelly and then Tyler Ferguson. Murray now gets the top of the order and Drew Waters. First pitch swinging, and the switch hitter fouled it straight back into the net, and it's 0-1. Murray's fastball sitting in the mid-90s, as it has been most of the year, 94 miles per hour on the last one. Murray glances at first, no hold in the pitch, and Waters slams that one in the air foul over to the left side. It's 0-2. The 0-2 from Jaden Murray on the way. And Waters fouled that back, and the bat went windmilling into the net above the Iowa Cubs dugout.

0: Murray has been down to two strikes on each of the last two hitters. Hoping the results are different here. 0-2 pitch. Waters swings and misses, and Murray got him with a changeup to end the ball game. The iCubs sweep a doubleheader and guarantee themselves a win in the final series of 2026. They take the first three from the Omaha Storm Chasers, and still two to play this weekend, but no matter what happens, Omaha cannot catch the iCubs in this series. A dominant performance today by both the offense and the pitching staff. A game one win by a final score of 2-1. And in the nightcap, a much more offensive 10-2 final in favor of the Iowa Cubs. We'll take a break, come back, and wrap these ball games up for you. A full postgame show coming up in just a couple of minutes on the iCubs Radio Network.
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0: Welcome you back to Warner Park in Omaha. Big night of baseball for the Iowa Cubs, who sweep a doubleheader from the Omaha Storm Chasers. We've already taken you through the details from game one. That was a 2-1 win. The nightcap had a much different feel as the offense broke out in a big way, although, again, most of it came in a single inning. The iCubs win the nightcap by a final score of 10-2. We start our postgame coverage with a look at the box score. As always, iCubs 10 runs on 12 hits, one error. They left 8 on base. Omaha finished with 2 runs on 6 hits, committed 1 error, and stranded 5. The winning pitcher was the starter for Iowa, Braxton Garrett. He improves to 7-6 on the year. Henry Williams, the starter for Omaha, took the loss. He falls to 5-6. Game was played in 2 hours and 20 minutes in front of a crowd of 5,603, 87 degrees. Was the temperature at first pitch. A look at some of the individual standouts. B.J. Murray hit a grand slam for home run number 17 on the day he was optioned back to AAA. 1-for-3 in this game, 1 hit in the first game of the doubleheader as well. James Triantos went 4-for-5. That raised his batting average to .301 on the season in 5 full seasons in pro baseball. He's trying to finish the year hitting .300 or better for the second time. Chaz McCormick, Jordan Wogu, and Ben Cowles each had 2 hits as well for the iCubs in a Game 2 victory. They needed only the 1 home run, the grand slam by Murray, to put this one away. For Omaha, meanwhile, six hits in the game. The only one with multiple hits was Omar Hernandez, the catcher who hit a home run in the seventh inning, his first Triple-A home run and his first Triple-A RBI. On the mound, Braxton Garrett was great. Five innings, one run allowed on five hits. He struck out six and walked one. Over his final 12 innings of the year, Garrett allowing just one earned run. And he was great, certainly a pitcher to watch. Heading into 2027, he only needed one reliever tonight. Jaden Murray covered the final six outs. He allowed one run on one hit, the Hernandez home run in two innings. He struck out five and looked a lot more like himself in this one. For Omaha, Henry Williams started well, gave up two runs overall in five innings, scattering five hits and striking out six. A pretty good start for Williams. Luke Little came in and did not record an out. Five runs on three hits and a walk for the former Iowa Cub Luke Little. Hunter Owen came behind him and struggled initially as well. He allowed three runs on three hits and a walk in his lone inning. And then Scott Alexander worked a scoreless frame despite a couple of walks and a hit. He left the bases loaded, striking out the side. The iCubs' big inning was the top of the sixth. They already led heading into that inning, but managed to score eight runs and really salt this one away. The first nine batters all reached base safely. There were 46 pitches in the inning before out number one was recorded. Final score today, the iCubs win. Game two with a doubleheader 10-2. With a doubleheader sweep, they are now 32-39 in the half, 62-81 overall. Omaha has fallen to 500 in the half, 35-35. They are 69-75. On the season. Two more games to play. We'll talk about those and so much more when we come back on the iCubs postgame show right here on the iCubs Radio Network.
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0: Tayshia Kevin with you once again at Warner Park in Omaha. Time to walk you through game two of today's doubleheader with the play-by-play. As the I-Cubs won the first game of the doubleheader by a score of 2-1, we got off to a pitching-dominated start to game two as well. Three scoreless innings for each starter, Braxton Garrett for the I-Cubs, and Henry Williams, the right-hander for Omaha. But the I-Cubs would break through against Williams in the top of the fourth. James Triantos led off with a single. That was one of four hits in the game for Triantos. He would then go to second base as he was running on the pitch on a ground out to short by Chaz McCormick. So this was with two outs now, Triantos standing at second. He moved to third on a wild pitch and then scored on a two-out RBI single by the red-hot Jordan Wogu. It was Wogu's second RBI of the day and his 21st of the season. That gave the I-Cubs a 1-0 lead. Jackson Clough followed with a double into the right center field gap. Wogu scored easily, and the I-Cubs' lead was 2-0. Braxton Garrett was trying to throw five scoreless innings, but he was touched up for a run in his final frame. It was a leadoff double by Abraham Toro. A fly ball to right by Peyton Wilson moved Toro to third, but then Garrett got a big strikeout of Omar Hernandez. So with two outs, Alejo Lopez came to the plate. In a 2-2 count, Garrett left a fastball over the plate. Lopez lined it into shallow right field. That scored the first run of the game for Omaha, and it was 2-1. An error on Garrett on a close play at first in which Ethan Hearn was ruled to have pulled his foot extended the inning with two men on base, put the tying run at second, but Garrett struck out Gavin Cross, his sixth strikeout of the night, to end the contest. The I-Cubs finishing both games tonight with 11 strikeouts. How about that? 22 strikeouts in 14 innings of work for I-Cubs pitching. That was the only run allowed by Garrett. Five strong innings, one run on five hits, and those six strikeouts I mentioned. So at that point, suddenly it's a one-run game again. The I-Cubs had won the first two games of the series by exactly one run. But they had different ideas tonight in the sixth inning. Facing old friend Luke Little, the former Iowa Cubs pitcher, this is how the sixth inning began. This is the first nine batters all reaching safely. Owen Ayers walked. Chaz McCormick doubled him home to give the I-Cubs a 3-1 lead. Jordan Wogu followed with a double. That made it 4-1. Jackson Clough was hit by a pitch. Ben Cowles with a single made it 5-1. And that was all for Luke Little after five batters faced. Hunter Owen came in. Ethan Hearn was hit by a pitch. That loaded the bases. Hayden Cantrell then worked the bases loaded walk. And it was 6-1. Bases still loaded for B.J. Murray at the top of the order, and he hit a grand slam, his 17th home run of the season. Now with 72 runs batted in his first day back from the big league club, James Triantos would single, and then finally 10 batters into the inning, 46 pitches into the inning, Omaha would record their first out. The I-Cubs would get one more hit, a single by Chaz McCormick, who was 2-for-2 in the inning, and the I-Cubs left him stranded, and when the dust settled, they had a 10-2 lead. Omaha would get, or pardon me, a 10-1 lead. Omaha would score their final run with two outs and two strikes on Omar Hernandez in the seventh. He hit a home run, his first AAA home run. That came off of Jaden Murray, made it 10-2. Murray walked the next batter but struck out Drew Waters to finish the outing. He struck out five in two innings, only allowed the one run on the one hit today. I-Cubs dominate a doubleheader here in Omaha by scores of 2-1. And 10-2, they have a chance to sweep the final series of the season. A couple of afternoon games coming up this weekend. We'll tell you about the first one of those on Saturday afternoon in just a moment. We'll also tell you what's going on in the big leagues and what it means for the Cubs, the Iowa Parent Club, when we come back one more time on the I-Cubs Radio Network.
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0: Back in Omaha one final time on this Friday night. The iCubs with a doubleheader sweep of the Omaha Storm Chasers tonight to win their final series of the season. Still two games to go, however. And with that in mind, we'll get to that in just a moment. But first, the Mercy One out-of-town scoreboard. That scoreboard getting smaller and smaller as we have fewer games to talk about here late in the season. But nonetheless, that scoreboard brought to you by Mercy One. 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Take a quiz today so you're ready for what life brings next. And find care at mercyone.org/healthpowerslife. Elsewhere in the International League tonight, again, the big games are featuring Rochester and Indianapolis. Leonard played tonight in a virtual tie for the second-half lead. Well, Rochester fell first at Buffalo by a final score of 7-1. That was the AAA debut for big-time hard-throwing Nationals prospect Harlene Susana. He took the loss, gave up plenty of damage early, four runs scored by Buffalo in the bottom of the third. Indianapolis able to capitalize on that, it appeared, but late in the game they fell apart. They gave up two runs to Gwinnett in the bottom of the ninth, and then one run in the bottom of the tenth. Gwinnett walked him off 8-7, and so Indianapolis missed a big opportunity there, and those teams are still tied with just two games remaining. Worcester hammered Durham by a 16-1 final. It was Norfolk beating Charlotte 3-1. Syracuse took down Lehigh Valley 6-2. Louisville 3, Toledo 1 in Ohio. It was Scranton-Wilkes-Barre slipping by Jacksonville 8-5. St. Paul earned their 82nd win of the season, 4-3 in Columbus. And Memphis beat Nashville in the Music City by a final score of 8-6. Big league team did not start the weekend the way they intended in Cincinnati. They fell to the Reds by a final score of 6-4. The Cubs out hit them 9-8, but Clay Holmes took the loss, his eighth of the campaign. With that in mind, you look at the Phillies' score. Remember, they were tied for the top wild card spot coming into play. And the good news for the Cubs is the Phillies lost in New York to the Mets by a final score of 6-3. So those two teams are still tied, and that means San Diego started play today. Now a half game back of both of those teams. And the Padres have exploded with six runs in the middle innings. They now lead Miami 6-1, and that could very well be a three-way tie for the top wild card spot at the end of the night. Elsewhere, going on in the big leagues, it's just a final with Seattle beating Colorado 5-4. The Nationals throttled the Cardinals 9-1. C.J. Abrams with 30 home runs and 30 stolen bases, thanks to his performance in that win. Atlanta has clinched a playoff spot. They have a reduced magic number now to win the National League East. They'll clinch that in the coming days. Texas beat Toronto 7-1. Corey Seager with an RBI double in a big inning for Texas. Detroit beat Chicago on the road 11-8. That's a big loss for the White Sox, who are now a game behind Cleveland, who beat the A's 5-3. It was the Red Sox doubling up the Rays in Tampa 4-2. The Brewers beat the Orioles in Baltimore in extras 6-5 in 10. Pirates take down the Royals 8-5, and there are a couple of games still in progress. Bottom of the seventh, the Twins have a 3-0 lead at the Angels. It's the Yankees in the desert with a 7-2 lead over the Diamondbacks in the bottom of the sixth. And in the middle of the fourth, Giants 2 and the Dodgers 1 at Dodger Stadium in L.A. That's your Mercy One out-of-town scoreboard for tonight. Oh, the iCubs and Storm Chasers back on for just one game tomorrow. It's an afternoon game. Again, the start time moved up because of the night Nebraska Cornhuskers football game not all that far away in Lincoln. It'll be right-hander Andrew Wance for the iCubs. He is 2-1 with a 4.06 earned run average. In AAA, though, 4-1 with an ERA of 5.08. Vince Velasquez, meanwhile, will throw for Omaha, the second start against the iCubs. He is 3-2 with an ERA of 6 flat on the campaign. That's tomorrow at 1:05, our pregame show brought to you by Yuengling. We'll be on the air at 12:40. Two day games left. That's all for the 2026 season. The iCubs have already clinched a series win here in Omaha. now with grander visions of perhaps a sweep on their way out here in 26. That does it for our broadcast tonight. This copyrighted broadcast is presented by the Authority of Minor League Baseball for the private use of our audience. Any reproduction, rebroadcast, retransmission, or other dissemination or use of this broadcast, descriptions, or accounts of this game without the express written consent of Minor League Baseball and its entities is prohibited. For Brock Bierman back in the studio, he's been in there for about 6 hours today. Thanks to him for keeping us on air through both games of this doubleheader. My name is Jason Kemp, signing off from home plate at Warner Park, where the I-Cubs sweep a doubleheader by final scores of 2-1 and 10-2. We'll talk to you again tomorrow. It's the penultimate game of the 2026 season. Can't wait to bring it to you. Thanks, as always, for tuning in. This has been a presentation of the Iowa Cubs on the I-Cubs Radio Network.
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0: belong to the Lord. Now, folks, this is humbling truth today, isn't it? There's a stillness among us as there ought to be. Because you start looking at life, what you see is that however powerful sometimes we may feel, the truth is that the vastness is of that which we do not know. The things God has kept secret. You don't know the future of your children, or the reason for your suffering, or the manner of your death, or the salvation of your loved ones, or the events of tomorrow. You don't know the outcome of your ministry. You don't even have a sure read on your own progress in the Christian life. And you say, well, now, with all this that I don't know, how can I live? How can you navigate your way through a world where God has kept so much secret, where so many of the big things that you think, I really need to know these things, and yet God has said, I'm not going to tell them to you. They belong to me. Well, here's the principle that's right at the heart of this single verse that I'm trying to work into our hearts and asking that God will seal in our minds. You live with what God has kept secret by trusting what God has revealed.
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0: The reality is that wherever you turn in life, we are surrounded by what we do not know and what we do not control. And you live with what God has kept secret by trusting what God has revealed. The secret things belong to the Lord. You're not going to get them. But the things that are revealed belong to us so that we may be able to walk according to all of his laws. That's the principle. So as we've been humbled by seven secrets that belong to the Lord, let me try and encourage you with seven promises that belong to us. Because
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6: Good afternoon and welcome to Werner Park in Omaha. The Iowa Cubs, AAA affiliate of the Chicago Cubs, with their second-to-last regular season game today against the Omaha Storm Chasers, the AAA affiliate of the Kansas City Royals. The iCubs have won the first three games in this series, four in a row overall. A doubleheader sweep yesterday has them at 32-39 in the half and 62-81 on the campaign. Omaha, meanwhile, now 31. Now, that's not right. They are, 31-39 here in the second half, and 64-80 is their overall mark on the campaign. So the Iowa Cubs will come in here and try to sweep the final series of the season. Remember, this will be only a five-game series because of the weather early in this week. Postponements on Tuesday and Wednesday, and then a long rain delay, almost 2 hours on Thursday, and that led to a doubleheader yesterday. And again, the iCubs pitching has been outstanding so far in this series. They've had big innings offensively, which have guided them to the first three wins. First pitch today coming up at 1:05. Until that point, the Yuengling pregame show. Yuengling, great for people who live active lives but still appreciate a cold one with friends. We'll talk to B.J. Murray, who came back to AAA for the first time yesterday and had a big game, serving as the DH in each game of the doubleheader. He hit a grand slam in the nightcap. We'll talk about that and his big league debut later on. That's our Amishal's Furniture pregame interview. We'll also take a quick look at the big league team on the Mercy One out-of-town scoreboard and, of course, get you the Wellaby starting lineups. But first, let's talk about the pitching matchup here for today's game. And it's brought to you by Confluence Brewing Company. Good time starting when you visit their tap room and brewery along Gray's Lake at 1235 Thomas Beck Row before or after a game, or order one of their craft beers at any of dozens of local establishments, including Principal Park. You have to wait till next March in order to get that at Principal Park. However, the iCubs will have Andrew Wance on the mound making his final start of the season. The new father is 4-1 with a 5.08 ERA. That's in his time solely with the iCubs. Wance, 31 appearances, 9 of them have been starts. Today will be his 10th. 68 strikeouts in 67 1/3 innings. He has walked 40 in that time. He saw the Storm Chasers in Des Moines on August 27th and threw 5 scoreless 3-hit innings that day with 3 strikeouts. He has been very good over the last 3 appearances. Just 1 run allowed in each of the last 2 starts at Columbus, and most recently on the 12th, 1 week ago, against the Toledo Mudhens. And this year with Iowa alone, 44 1/3 innings for Wance. He made the transition from reliever with the Rays to his starting pitcher with the Cubs, 2-1 with a 4.60 ERA in an Iowa Cubs uniform. He'll be opposed by a former Iowa Cub this year in veteran right-hander Vince Velasquez, 34-year-old native of Pomona, California, a longtime big leaguer. Velasquez has faced the iCubs once already. That was back on August 29th. It was a 7-6 win for the iCubs. Velasquez was very good, and then in his final inning just couldn't get the last out. He went 4 2/3 innings and allowed 6 runs on 7 hits in that game. He gave up 3 home runs all in that one inning to the iCubs. Velasquez overall in AAA this year, 3-2 with an ERA of 6, 21 games, 15 starts, and 81 total innings with 83 strikeouts. Here in Omaha, he is 2-1 with a 5.89 ERA, but he has been outstanding in his last two outings since that loss to the iCubs. 12 innings, 1 unearned run allowed on only 6 hits. He has 13 strikeouts in that span and just a couple of walks. So Vince Velasquez makes one final start this year, and it comes against his former team. That's our pitching matchup brought to you by Confluence Brewing Company. 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We'll take our first break on the Yuengling pregame show. Again, a first pitch today at 1:05. When we come back, a look at yesterday's doubleheader sweep. We'll check the out-of-town scoreboard and get you all set with our starting lineups for today. This is the Yuengling pregame show on the iCubs Radio Network.
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6: Welcome back to Werner Park in Omaha, an overcast Saturday afternoon as the iCubs and Storm Chasers meet for the fourth time in this five-game series to close the season. We'll take you back to yesterday, a doubleheader after the iCubs won the first game of the series, which was finally played on Thursday night. The iCubs with a one-run win in that game, and they would get another in game one of the doubleheader yesterday. The iCubs getting off to a quick start against veteran left-hander John Means. Couple of singles opened the game, and then a fielder's choice ground out by Chaz McCormick gave the iCubs the first run and a 1-0 lead. With two outs in the second inning, Austin Wins hit a home run, his first in an Iowa Cubs uniform. That one landed above the bleachers in left 415 feet, and it gave Iowa a 2-0 advantage. Justin Steele made a rehab start, his final one. He was scoreless and hitless in two innings, striking out five of the seven batters he faced, including the last two. In the second inning, a good step in the right direction for Steele, coming back from Tommy John surgery. And then Grant Kipp took over, and Kipp struck out the first two batters he faced in a 1-2-3 third inning before finally Omaha scored their first and only run of the game in the bottom of the fourth. After a double by Gavin Cross with one out, Brett Squires followed with a line drive single to right. It scored Cross from second, and Omaha had cut the lead to one. But from that point forward, pitching took over for the iCubs. Kipp would throw another scoreless inning. Antoine Kelly, two-thirds of a scoreless inning, but he left with the bases loaded and two outs in the sixth inning. Tyler Ferguson came in crunch time and got a big strikeout of Luca Tresh, and then worked a 1-2-3 seventh inning to earn his third save of the campaign. Meanwhile, Matt Moore and Spencer Bivens combined for 2 2/3 scoreless innings out of the Omaha bullpen. The iCubs had only one hit after Omaha went to the pen, and it was certainly a low-scoring battle for the second straight game in the series, but again, it was the iCubs who came out on top by a final score of 2-1. So that set us up for the nightcap. The iCubs with a win in the second game would secure a series win. Remember, we're only playing five games, and it looked like it was going to be another close-to-the-vest, well-pitched, low-scoring game. Through three innings, there was no score. It was Braxton Garrett making his final start for Iowa and Henry Williams on the mound for Omaha. And then the iCubs broke through against Williams in the top of the fourth. James Trianto singled to start the inning. He went to second on a ground out by Chaz McCormick, went to third on a wild pitch, and then scored on Jordan Wolgu's two-out RBI single. The iCubs led 1-0. Wolgu stole second base, then scored on a double into the right center field gap by Jackson Clough, and it was 2-0. All that damage done with two outs in the fourth inning. Omaha would get a run on the board in the bottom of the fifth inning. The final inning works by Garrett. Abraham Toro would double in the fifth to start that frame, and then with two outs, Alejo Lopez singled him home with a shallow line drive to right, and the iCubs' lead was cut to one. So things were set up to be tense again down the stretch, until the iCubs blew the game wide open in the sixth. The inning began with former Iowa Cub Luke Little on the mound. It would also feature Hunter Owen, a different lefty, coming in. And the first nine batters of the inning all reached base safely. A walk, an RBI double, another RBI double, a hit by pitch, an RBI single, another hit by pitch, a bases loaded walk, a grand slam from B.J. Murray, and then a single by James Triantos. That was one time through the order, and there was still nobody out. They would get one more hit in the inning, six total. 13 batters came to the plate, and there were 46 pitches thrown before an out was recorded in the inning. The iCubs took a 10-1 lead, and then it was Jaden Murray trying to finish the game off. He struck out a pair in a 1-2-3 sixth, and then struck out the side in the seventh, but Omar Hernandez hit a home run with two outs on an 0-2 pitch to give Omaha their final run and reach the final total of 10-2. But the iCubs sweep the doubleheader. They guarantee a series win heading into the offseason here in 2026. Well, let's take a look at our starting lineups for today. They are brought to you by Wellaby. And since 1929, Wellaby has provided insurance solutions to help people protect their health and financial well-being. Learn how you can be well by preparing for tomorrow and living better today at welltobe.com. First for the Iowa Cubs, managed by Marty Peavy. I mentioned they are 32-39 in the half, 62-81 is their overall record. And their lineup today looks like this. Leading off, the DH, B.J. Murray. Batting second, playing shortstop, Owen Miller. Kevin Alcantara is in right field. He is batting third. In left field, hitting fourth, the red-hot Chaz McCormick. Owen Ayers has dropped down to the five hole. He is the first baseman for game number four. It's James Triantos, who is now hitting 301, playing second base and batting sixth. In the seven hole, at third base, Jackson Clough. Austin Wins is the catcher. He's batting eighth. And in center field, batting ninth, it's Justin Dean. On the mound for Iowa right-hander Andrew Wance. Wance in AAA this year. Again, a combined record of 4-1 and a 5.08 earned run average. Again, for the Cubs, Murray, Miller, and Alcantara, McCormick, Ayers, and Triantos, Clough, Wins, and Dean, with right-hander Andrew Wance on the mound. Now for the Omaha Storm Chasers, managed by Patrick Osborne. They are the AAA affiliate of the Kansas City Royals. And they come in 31-39 in the half, 64-80 on the season. Here is their starting lineup. Javier Vaz will lead off. He plays second base. In center field, batting second, Carson Rockefort. Brett Squires is the first baseman. He is in the three hole. The DH batting fourth, Matthew Lugo. Drew Waters is in left field. He bats fifth. Batting sixth in right field, Jacob Berry. Abraham Toro, the third baseman, bats seventh. Hitting eighth and doing the catching, Luca Tresh. And Alejo Lopez is the shortstop. Lopez batting ninth. On the mound for Omaha today, the former Iowa Cub right-hander and big league veteran Vince Velasquez, the 34-year-old, makes his second start against Iowa since joining the Royals. It's Vaz, Rockefort, and Squires. Lugo, Waters, and Berry. Toro, Tresh, and Lopez. And Vince Velasquez on the mound. Charlie Welling is the home plate umpire. Kellen Martin is at first. And Derek Pacheco is the umpire at third. A quick look at the International League scoreboard. One game in progress. It's a big one. Rochester has a 3-0 lead at Buffalo in the top of the fourth inning. Rochester in a virtual tie with Indianapolis with two games to play. I am told that Rochester has the tiebreaker. We'll talk more about that later on. But again, 3-0 Rochester. Indianapolis blew a late lead yesterday. They are in Gwinnett tonight at 5:05. And the Big League Club will continue their series in Cincinnati today. After dropping game one yesterday, it's Matthew Boyd against Nick Lodolo at 5:40. The other games to watch, the Phillies are in New York taking on the Mets at 3:10. And the other team tied for the top wildcard spot with the Phillies and Cubs, San Diego. They play tonight at 7:40. Casey Mize throws against Yuri Perez and Miami. 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A quick break and our Amish House Furniture pregame interview. A great chat pregame for B.J. Murray, who was kind enough to sit down with me and talk about his big league debut and his return to AAA yesterday, which he did in grand fashion with that bases-loaded home run in the sixth inning of Game 2. We'll hear from B.J. next when the Yuengling pregame show continues.
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0: Welcome back to the Iowa Cubs pregame show brought to you by Yuengling. The iCubs play their second to last game of the season today at 105 in Omaha. 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They feature many styles, but just like the big leagues, only one standard of excellence. It's the good stuff. We're joined today by BJ Murray, who arrived back in Iowa yesterday. I wanted to talk to you first about that first opportunity in the big leagues. Let's start with just getting the news and something as a baseball player I'm sure you've thought about and dreamed about for a long time, but sure. What was that first conversation like, and who did you talk to first when you found out you were a big leaguer?
1: So Marty called me around like 10:30 or 11, and he just gave me the news. And you know, it's a lot going on in your mind during that time, you know. Obviously I was excited, you know, but you got to figure out how to get to Chicago and all of that stuff. But I called my parents, called my brothers, and I mean, they've been on this journey with me the whole time, you know. So it's almost like they did experience it with me, but I'm doing this with them, you know. It feels like so I made the call to them first, and then the day was just, it was cool, you know, just being up there and getting the experience with the big leagues is like, it's something I'll remember forever.
0: What was kind of the first, like, eye-opening? And I know you've played in spring training games, and the Cubs draw well in Arizona, but was it coming out of the dugout? Was it the first pitch of the game with a sold-out crowd? Like, what was the first eye-opening, okay, this is a little bit different moment?
1: That's a tough question. I guess just walking out onto the field the first time and knowing that I was playing that day and that was going to be my first time playing in the big leagues, I think that was like the biggest like shock, like just getting over the fact that like I'm about to play my first game in the big leagues. I think that was the biggest thing, because I had played in front of crowds like that in the WBC and was not, so like the crowd wasn't anything that I was worried about or like even thinking about too much, like but just knowing that was my first day in the big leagues, you know, like that was cool.
0: And you took care of your first hit in pretty quick fashion, and I would imagine that's a little bit of the weight off the shoulders, like, okay, we got that one, let's get the ball and take care of that. And it was cool because everybody in the Cubs organization from Myrtle Beach to South Bend, everybody was watching that, and everybody was excited for you. The smile you had at first base,
1: yeah.
0: How long will you remember that one?
1: Nah, forever. Like, it was cool, like, and, you know, to get it in the first game, it was nice. That's definitely a weight off of my shoulders, you know. But I'm excited to get back up there at some point, and hopefully help the team win. And they're doing a good job right now, so, you know, just trying to be a part of it, or, you know, well, take care of what I got to take care of right now.
0: Talking to the Iowa Cubs, BJ Murray. One more question about that time in the big leagues. It's a team that's very veteran. I've talked to everybody who's gone up there for the first time this year that it's just the way they do things, the veterans, the way they play defense. What was your kind of takeaway about that clubhouse and what makes them a really good major league team?
1: Everybody's really cool, you know. They all know what they need to do to be ready for the game, and they take care of what they need to do to be ready for the game, you know. And then everybody gets along really well, like the chemistry is good, and I mean, it's clear that like they got good players up there. Like, I mean, I could, even the guys that's not playing, like everybody's a good player up there, you know. So I think they did a good job of creating a good environment to win, you know. So like, they got good players, and everybody gets along well.
0: So. You were in the lineup for a doubleheader yesterday twice, leading off and serving as the DH. I know you didn't get as many swings as you obviously are used to getting when you're in the big leagues over the last couple of weeks, but you went up there. I think you swung at the first five pitches you saw yesterday. Was it nice to kind of to get the rust off a little bit in terms of live at-bats and go up there hacking away?
1: Yeah, I mean, we got, what, at that time it was four games left in the
0: right.
1: Season, like, I mean, ain't too much to think about at that point, you know. Just if I swing at a bad pitch, I swing at a bad pitch, but I got to get my time in, you know, so I was ready to go.
0: And again, you start with the base hit, and then in the second game, a grand slam. I know you had talked to me earlier about getting to 20 home runs. Obviously, going to the big leagues takes precedence over getting 20 in AAA.
1: Yeah.
0: But that one had to feel good, a grand slam here to kind of wrap up the season.
1: Yeah, for sure, for sure. I mean, helping the team win, like that's the game, you know. And that was we had already went up a good bit in that inning, but I mean, I think a grand slam definitely like takes the life out of the team across from me, so it was cool.
0: And I understand you were using James Triantos' bat during that at-bat.
1: Yeah. So I gotta use that again today.
0: it's a luck thing. No,
1: yeah.
0: No messing with superstition.
1: Yeah.
0: Finally, when you kind of, as we get to the end here of 2026, you've accomplished a lot of things, not only in AAA, but again, making it to the big leagues. It may be a little bit too early to ask this, but what do you kind of take away as you look back at the 2026 season?
1: I mean, it was a good season. I learned a lot, and you know, I gained a lot of confidence, and I'm ready to, you know, get the ball rolling for next year. You know, I mean, finish out this year strong, and there's a lot of work to be done. So, you know, we're not a finished product yet, so. Like I said, it's a lot of work to be done and a lot of things to sharpen and hone in on, so excited for that.
0: Appreciate your time all year, BJ. It's been fun watching you play baseball. Best of luck the rest of the way.
1: Thank you.
0: That's Iowa Cubs infielder BJ Murray. We'll be back with Iowa Cubs baseball in Omaha next.
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0: and have assembled a team that has hopes of reaching the pinnacle of the game. A new wave of prospects has made their way to Des Moines and are on the verge of becoming household names in the Windy City. There are big arms ready to torment International League hitters.
1: Wiggins deals the 0-2 pick. Struck him out swinging. Jackson Wiggins with a couple of big strikeouts. Left-hander Martin kicks his right leg, reaches back, and strikes out Max Schumann swinging to end the game. Good battle here. Neely and York. The 1-2 again. Struck him out swinging, and the Iowa Cubs pull off an improbable victory on the road.
0: And big bats aiming to punish pitches.
1: Bet on second and third, Davenport a breaking ball. Contreras skies one to left. This is deep, it is back, it is gone! Kevin Alcantara with a three-run go-ahead home run. Two from Hoppy, blasted toward left. Long run for Campbell. He will turn around and watch that ball sail out of here. Bye-bye Ballesteros, the I-Cubs with a five spot in the seventh. Jonathan Long, he turns on a pitch and pulverizes into left. His second home run of the night, and an absolute blast from Johnny Long.
0: The road to Wrigley still runs through Des Moines. It's time for Iowa Cubs baseball on the I-Cubs broadcast network. Let's head to the ballpark and join Jason Kemp for all today's action.

fantastic national anthem performed by a member of the Omaha Police Department as we get ready for the second-to-last game of the regular season. The iCubs still with an opportunity to sweep this series here in Omaha after taking three of the first five games, and an opportunity again in a series in which they have pitched the baseball incredibly well to take another step toward a really, really strong and memorable finish to the season. You go back to that final game at home against Toledo on Sunday, and it's been four straight wins for the iCubs. And except for yesterday's outburst with eight runs in the sixth inning, they have done it in low-scoring fashion. The final game at home was a 2-1 win, then a 3-2 win in game one here, followed by a 2-1 win yesterday, and then a 10-2 win. So you look at the last four games, this four-game winning streak, and they have only allowed six runs over those four games. It'll be a tall task today offensively against former Iowa Cub Vince Velasquez, who I mentioned during the pregame show has been on a bit of a roll of late. He took the loss against the iCubs after pitching very well in Des Moines for most of that outing a few weeks back, and then in the final inning gave up a series of home runs and ended up allowing six runs. But since that point, 12 innings worked by Vince Velasquez, and only one unearned run has been allowed against St. Paul and Indianapolis, two very good offenses. He has scattered six hits, struck out 13, and walked a pair. You know, Velasquez looking to have one more strong outing this year before beginning his offseason. The 34-year-old, a longtime big leaguer, and again had a good run with the Iowa Cubs earlier this season. He is beloved in that Iowa clubhouse. 10 games for the iCubs, 6 starts, and a 6.15 ERA. He's been a little bit better, actually, here in Omaha, 1-1 with a 5.89 ERA. Overall, 81 innings, 83 strikeouts, and a 2.44 batting average against him this season. Velasquez has finished his warm-up tosses, and we are ready to go. And again, an overcast Saturday afternoon. Gray skies overhead. A little bit of a wind pushing out toward the right field corner. Stepping in on the left side, the switch hitter B.J. Murray. Leading off once again as the DH. Here comes Velasquez out of the windup, and he missed outside with a fastball at 91 miles an hour. We get started a few minutes late at 1:09 p.m. The temperatures have cooled off in the mid-70s today. Velasquez coming back, and Murray a hard ground ball through the right side of base hit, right in between the first and second baseman.

0: and B.J. Murray leads off this game like he led off game one of the doubleheader yesterday with an RBI ground ball single. Oh, not an RBI, pardon me, a leadoff ground ball single. There we go. And the leadoff man is aboard this afternoon. Hard hit ball by B.J. The second baseman was shaded that way, but he snuck it right past him on the ground. Murray at first for Owen Miller as Velasquez goes to the stretch. Set just above the belt, he comes home, and Miller lines a fastball foul back into the screen, and it's 0-1. Velasquez a couple of times was called up briefly by the Cubs this year, two appearances and scoreless in both of them. He's ready with the 0-1. After a long look at first, the pitch, and Miller drove that foul in the air down the right field line. And it's 0-2 now, currently 75 degrees here in Papillion, just outside of Omaha. A funny story earlier this week, a few of the iCubs veterans were renting a house near the ballpark and were walking to the field in the rain on Tuesday, and Vince Velasquez drove by and picked them up. Former teammate, 0-2 pitch. Miller, ground ball through the right side. That's a base hit. Murray jumps over the top of it. And back-to-back singles from Murray and Miller to open the ballgame. Both of them through that right side of the infield. And that's something the iCubs have done very well in this series. Omaha has scored only 5 runs in the first 3 games of this series. The iCubs, again, boosted heavily by the 10-run output yesterday, have scored 15. Here's Kevin Alcantara with 2 on and nobody out. Another right-handed hitter in the first pitch from Velasquez, missed inside, ball one. Alcantara, 264, 20 home runs and 58 runs batted in. He's had a very nice year. Couple of stints in the major leagues. And now the 1-0. Check swing, and it's off the outside corner. 2 balls and no strikes. Velasquez missing with the slider that time at 84 miles per hour. iCubs are wearing the red uniforms, Iowa in blue, block letters outlined in white on the chest. Same style for the numbers on the back in solid gray pants. 2-0 to Kevin is another slider. This one drops on the inside corner for a called strike. Good pitch by Velasquez. Omaha in their baby blue uniforms. Omaha in white script across the chest. They wear white pants with a thick blue stripe down the side. 2-1 from Vince. Lined softly foul right past the first base coach, Nick Lovello, and on down the right field line, and the count is even 2-2. Defensively, it's Brett Squires at first. He's over to pick up that foul ball. Javier Vaz at second. Alejo Lopez, the shortstop. And Abraham Toro at third. Left to right of the outfield, Drew Waters, Carson Rocafort, and Jacob Berry with Luca Tresh, the catcher. Murray at second, Miller at first, nobody out in the first. 2-2 from Velasquez, and Alcantara with a line drive into center field for a base hit. Murray went back to second initially, making sure that got past the shortstop. So he will stop at third. Everybody advances 90 feet. 3 straight hits for the iCubs this afternoon. And now the bases are loaded for the hottest hitter in the lineup, Chaz McCormick. And boy, has he had a fun finish to the year. Hitting 280, 14 home runs, 57 runs batted in. McCormick 417 with 8 RBI in September alone. And a chance to give the iCubs the lead as he did in game one yesterday. First pitch, he swings away and drives the ball in the air, high and deep to center field. Rocafort back, and it's off the very base of the wall. This will score a couple. Murray and Miller are in. Jogging into second is McCormick. He has a 2-run double, and the iCubs lead 2-0 before an out has been recorded. A drive to straightaway center field on the very first pitch to Chaz. And he continues to rake late in the 2026 campaign. Alcantara got held at third. McCormick at second. It's 2-0 and still a couple in scoring position as the catcher, Luca Tresh, out to visit Vince Velasquez. Chaz now with 59 RBI. A lot of doubles here of late. And that's his 23rd of the season. And Owen Ayers is the next batter. Out of the stretch with the infield in. Ayers takes a changeup a little bit low for ball one. What a start again for the Iowa Cubs, who have not trailed at any point in this series. Velasquez works out of the stretch. 1-0, he's outside to Ayers, ball two. And you can see the frustration starting to build for Vince Velasquez. Trying to find the zone with first base open. Next pitch. Ayers looked at a strike. That one pumped right down Main Street. Still in the favor of Ayers, 2-1. I talked to Chaz before the game. I said, man, you've got to be feeling good right now. He said, sure am. This has been fun. I was banged up early in the year. He's at second. 2-1 from Velasquez. Zips over the outside corner for a strike, and he's come back to even the count, 2-2. Four straight hits to open the game from the Iowa Cubs. And a 2-0 lead with two on base. Ayers, 253. 20 RBI, and now the 2-2 pitch in the dirt. That hits off of the catcher Tresh and ricochets toward the Omaha dugout. Alcantara will score on a wild pitch. On to third goes McCormick, and it's 3-0. He tried to get him on the curveball, just spiked it out in front of the plate. It bounced up and hit Tresh in the left shoulder and shot over to the left into foul territory. And now just a man on third and a full count to Ayers. Still nobody out. And the payoff pitch from Velasquez. After a deep breath, here it comes. Inside, ball four. And the I-Cubs have had the first five reach base today. And they have been on the corners with nobody out. That walk brought to you by Fidium Business. 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Velasquez clearly fighting it a little bit right now. No visit yet from pitching coach Dane Johnson, as James Triantos will be the hitter. Triantos 4-for-5 in the second game of the doubleheader last night. Average coming in at 301 as a result. Triantos knee-high blue socks as Velasquez deals. Trianto swinging to the first pitch, popped it up foul off to the right side and into the seat, strike one. You have a feeling right now, if you get Chaz McCormick to the plate with men on base, he's going to do damage, and that's exactly what he did. Trianto is holding the bat out toward the mound. Keep an eye on Ayers. Good speed over at first. He stays put. Velasquez home with a slider, and it dropped off the outside corner, 1-1. Velasquez still has thrown shy of 20 pitches. He's at 19, but does not have an out in the first. 3-0 I-Cubs. The 1-1 to Triantos in the dirt. And now running after Tresh couldn't find it, his Ayers. And another wild pitch. Ayers saw that ball in the dirt. Tresh blocked it. Ayers stayed put, and then when the ball squirted out behind Tresh, and he turned his head, Ayers took off and made it without a throw. Infield all the way in again. 3-0 I-Cubs, 2-1 to Triantos. And the next pitch. A breaking ball hit on the ground is short. Backhanded by Lopez. The runners stay put, throw to first, and there's one out. Nice play by Alejo Lopez on a hard hit ball. If it gets past him, it scores two. That was hit 99 miles an hour right at his backhand side. And to his credit, he picked it cleanly and went to first. So one out for Jackson Clough. And Omaha has not scored three runs in a game yet in this series. They're down 3-0 in the first today. Clough in on the left side, the first pitch. Swinging a foul straight back to the screen, and Velasquez starts in front 0-1. Clough 164, 7 home runs and 19 runs batted in. And this has been the best stretch of baseball played by the Iowa Cubs really at any point this year. They have been incredible down the stretch. Velasquez takes the sign, comes set slowly, two on the pitch clock. And he gets it off in time to Clough, who hits a ground ball to first. Stabbed by Squires. He steps on the base, throw to the plate, and McCormick is safe. The ball was dropped by Tresh, and another run scores. Boy, if Tresh held on to the baseball, I think McCormick was out. He went in standing up, and Tresh either missed the tag or dropped the ball on the tag. He didn't hold on either way. But Squires fielded that, took one step onto the base, turned it, fired to the plate. McCormick tiptoed around the tag of Tresh, and yeah, Tresh never caught it cleanly. The ball was over to his right when he reached out to tag McCormick. And it's 4-0 Iowa, an RBI ground out for Club. His 20th RBI in AAA this year. And a runner at third, that's Ayers, with two down for Austin Wins. Wins tried to check his swing on a slider and did. It missed low and outside, ball one. Austin Wins, 253 with five home runs and 18 runs batted in. And you could not write up a better start for the iCubs than the one they've had today. Infield is deep now for Omaha. The 1-0 pitch, way upstairs on a heater to Austin Wins. Two balls and no strikes. Now, there was a funny comment when the iCubs were in Columbus, their last road trip before this, with hitting coach Damon Miner. The 2-0, and a big whiff by Wins on the slider. Got way out in front, thought he saw a fastball out of the hand, and it's 2-1. And the general manager for Columbus came down and said, hey, you guys are in the playoff race, right? And Damon Miner, without breaking character, said, yeah, we've got to win 20 of our last 18. 2-1 pitch, fouled back into the screen, and it's 2-2. Now we need to win 20 of our last 18, and we'll be right there. It's been an uphill battle this year with all the roster moves and the injuries in Chicago. But closing this season incredibly strong. Vasquez trying to end the inning, his 2-2 pitch. Breaks outside, and Wins able to check his swing as it goes full 3-2. Velasquez closing in on 30 pitches. If he can't get Wins, that bullpen is going to start to have action. Right now, guys just kind of moving around down there, but nobody throwing. Ayers leads at third. Velasquez fires. Breaking ball hung up at the top of the zone, and Wins fouled it straight back to the screen. First five batters reached. The first four had hits. A big hit, a two-run double off the base of the center field wall by McCormick. Right in the middle of the rubber, Velasquez. 3-2 pitch. Wins lined it foul again, and the battle continues. That was pitch number 30 for Vince Velasquez, who again, coming in, had allowed one unearned run in his last 12 innings. He has not enjoyed facing the Iowa Cubs. Deep breath in the payoff pitch again. Wins a ground ball, yanked foul toward third, and the battle continues. And Velasquez is just kind of pacing and shaking his head right now. He gave up six runs in his first outing against Iowa. And four runs already in this one. Another 3-2. Ninth pitch of the at-bat, and Wins took a called strike 3-0. He fouled it off on the check swing. Either way, it's a strikeout. The umpire said the bat made just a little bit of contact, and the inning is over. But four runs on four hits. No errors and a man left for Iowa in the top of the first. A good start for the bats in support of Andrew Wentz, who takes the mound next on the iCubs Radio Network.
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0: Andrew Wentz in a good spot here, working with a 4-0 lead in the bottom of the first as he fires his first pitch today, and it's a called strike to Javier Vaz, the Omaha second baseman, and it starts 0-1. Vaz hitting 158. Wentz with a deep breath, comes back again, and missed way inside, so far inside that he hit Vaz with the breaking ball, and not the way I'm sure he wanted to start with a 4-0 lead. Leadoff man for Omaha is aboard. And it brings Carson Rockefort to the plate. Center fielder, 280 with 5 home runs and 14 runs batted in. Rockefort moving up in the lineup today. He has had a special, special year. Quick throw to first. Vaz leaning, and he just got back in front of the tag by Owen Ayers. Wentz out of the stretch. Rockefort to ground ball to first. Glove by Ayers, steps on the base, throw to second, and the tag applied by Miller for out number two. It's a double play brought to you by Roto-Rooter. You know Roto-Rooter can help you unclog a drain, but did you know they can also take care of water restoration, mold testing and removal, and both commercial and residential plumbing? Next time you need to get out of a jam, call on Roto-Rooter Des Moines and make all your troubles go down the drain. It goes 3-6. On the double play, and two gone for Brett Squires. Good start for Andrew Wentz after the hit by pitch. Now it's Squires, the lefty, showing bunt against the big shift and taking a strike on the outside edge. Wentz with a good year. Came over from the Rays. He delivers the 0-1, and a big wave and a miss by Squires makes it 0-2. He's got Ayers at first. James Triantos at second. Owen Miller is the shortstop, with Jackson Clough at third, Chaz McCormick in left, Justin Dean in center, Kevin Alcantara in right. And the catcher is Austin Wind as Squires fouls back the 0-2 pitch. 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Whether you're cheering from the stands or relaxing at home, the right place makes all the difference. Live well, live Artisan. Another 0-2 from Wentz, and he spun it outside. He's still yet to find the release point on the curveball. That's the pitch he hit Vaz with. And Wentz, primarily a reliever with the Rays earlier this year in Durham, combined 4-1 with a 5.08 ERA between Durham and Iowa. He delivers the 1-2, and Squires pop that one up foul. Wentz has worked 67 and a third innings, 68 strikeouts and 40 walks. Opponents are hitting 247 against him. And he has pitched in the big leagues this year. Another two-strike pitch to Squires. Line foul off the end of the bat. And the battle continues. This year, Wentz has pitched both for Tampa Bay and Chicago, one appearance each. Now, blue sleeves under the red uniform top today. Wentz holds the glove up to his face, works out of the windup home to Squires, and missed with a curveball again. And Squires, who was initially behind 0-2, has worked it even. Break-even pitch. Squires took a changeup high and outside, and it's full. The one outing in Chicago came July 28th against the Cardinals. Two innings and one run allowed by Wentz. Last pitched on the 12th a week ago against Toledo. One run allowed in 3 1/3 innings. Here's his payoff pitch. That's outside. Ball four. And in the first three batters, he has hit one and walked one. And the off speed has really not been there early on for Wance. Kept missing with a curveball and the changeup in that at bat. After he got quickly ahead 0-2. That'll give a first inning at bat to the DH, Matthew Lugo. 260 hitter with 11 home runs and 39 RBI. Wance starts in with a fastball, and it's cut on and missed. Strike one, 91-mile-an-hour heater from Wance. In that outing against Toledo, he threw 36% fastball, averaging 92 miles per hour with it. Curveball changeup about even. And his secondary pitches, the 0-1 up and away to Matthew Lugo, one ball and one strike. Wance, a guy who spent the early part of his career with the Angels, 30 years old, 4 years in the big leagues with L.A. Still want to call him Anaheim. 1-1 pitch. Ripped down the left field line and hooking foul on one hop into the seats. And just a little bit too far out in front from Matthew Lugo. But that puts Wance in front of the crowd, 1-2. Wance peeking over his shoulder at first. Not in a hurry here. Clock ticking under five and a move over to first with Squires able to dive back. Squires 14 for 14 stealing bases this year. He took one yesterday. Kind of picks his spots. On the 1-2. Breaking ball fisted toward right, and that'll drift foul. Big hole is on the right side of the infield here with the shift. And Wance delivers. Swing and a miss. Strike three. He's able to punch out Matthew Lugo on the fastball. Cranked it up to 92 miles per hour. His first strikeout of the day. And it ends a scoreless first inning. No runs, no hits, no errors. One man left after one. It's Iowa 4 and Omaha nothing in the penultimate game of the season on the iCubs Radio Network.
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0: Justin Dean leads off for Iowa in the second. Always good to have the number nine hitter leading off inning number two. That means the first inning went very well. 4-0 Iowa. Dean in on the right side of the first one home from Velasquez as it Missed outside, just off the corner for ball one. Dean, 215 with three home runs and 36 RBI, hitting just 178 in the second half. He's had some bad luck. And now he faces a 1-0 pitch, and that's further outside for ball two. Now, one roster move today. The iCubs activating Tyler Santana from the development list. They put Grant Kipp on the development list. Made his last appearance of the year yesterday. Connor Noland went on the day before that. He's also finished 2-0 pitch. And Dean swinging away, fouls it straight back to the padding behind home plate. You don't need those guys. You can get a few more outings for some of the players who are normally on the dev list before the season ends. The 2-1 to Velasquez bites down and in for ball three. He's just missing right now. One slider was maybe an inch downstairs, but missing nonetheless. And the pitches he has thrown over the plate, the iCubs have hit hard, to their credit. And now a 3-1 to Dean. He's swinging away, pops one up into shallow right field. Squires the first baseman back into foul territory, has plenty of room, and hauls it in. And a better start to the second inning for Velasquez. Out of the top of the order in B.J. Murray. The reason that Murray is DHing, he doesn't have all of his stuff right now from when he was in the big leagues. He arrived yesterday, and he is using a bat of James Triantos. Doesn't have his preferred glove right now either, so they've had him DH all three games. His first at-bat was a single today. Ground ball right in between first and second. I mean, those two fielders over there are standing about 15 feet apart, and yet Murray hit it right between them for a base hit. First pitch of this at-bat is lifted foul in the air behind home plate, and strike one. BJ said, look, I used James Triantos' bat, had two hits yesterday, including a grand slam. I'd be crazy to think about using something else today. So he is using a Triantos bat once again. A one from Vince, and a wave and a miss. Murray a little bit tardy on the fastball that time. A little cutter at the top of the zone, 88 miles per hour. And it starts 0-2. iCubs in front, 4-0 here in the second, just underway on a Saturday afternoon. This was originally a night game. Two-strike pitch. Murray goes down and fouls off a breaking ball to stay alive. And we were supposed to begin at 6 o'clock, but when the official college football schedule came out earlier this summer, they moved it up when they found out Nebraska played at 6:30. A lot of Huskers stuff in the crowd today. Taking on North Dakota tonight in Lincoln. 0-2 from Velasquez, up and away, ball one. Of course, the big game tonight in the SEC is Ole Miss and LSU. Should be a dandy. Velasquez home. And again, a foul off the end of the bat from Murray, who just stayed back long enough on the changeup. And you've got Lane Kiffin going back to Ole Miss. I was telling a few people this, that maybe the SEC, and this could be argued, isn't the premier conference in college football right now. That probably would belong to the Big Ten, three straight champions. Velasquez home of the 1-2, and this curls up and away, and it's even two balls and two strikes. Velasquez going down way off the mound of the third base side. I think he was disappointed he didn't quite snap that one off. But one thing the SEC does better than anyone else is hatred. I'll tell you what. Break-even pitch to BJ, and Murray swings. It's a fly ball to deep center field. Rockefort has a beat on it, curling to his right, and makes the catch for the second out. Yeah, and this one is probably a little bit deserved. If he does not coach at your school, it feels like Lane Kiffin is a guy that most people are not a fan of. Owen Miller will climb into the box. He singled through the right side his first time up. But, yeah, Lane Kiffin left Ole Miss in the playoffs last year for the LSU job. First pitch swinging, a line drive the other way by Miller, dropping quickly, but hunting it down is Berry, the right fielder. Able to get a good jump and come charging in to catch that one about belt high. And it's a 1-2-3 inning worked by Vince Velasquez after a tough first. We head to the bottom of the second, 4-0 Iowa in the penultimate game of the season on the iCubs Radio Network.
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0: We start the bottom half of inning number two. Drew Waters will lead off for Omaha against Andrew Wentz, who put a couple of men on in the first with no damage. And the first one to Waters comes inside off the plate for ball one. Waters 261 with 14 home runs and 53 runs batted in. Been a longtime Omaha Storm Chaser. The next pitch to him is on the outside half for a strike, 1-1. Waters acquired by the Royals in a trade with Atlanta back in July of 2022. Andrew Hoffman and C.J. Alexander came with him. And this pitch is a changeup that gets Waters to wave over the top. And it's now one ball and two strikes. And that all was a trade. Three players for pick number 35 in the draft. Wentz is 1-2. Waters got a high fastball, broke his bat on a pop-up towards shallow third base. And Wentz, the pitcher, is just going to make the catch himself for the first out. Jackson Clough was way back there in the hole at third. Wentz started drifting over toward third base on the grass. And realized, I'm not sure Clough is going to get there. I might as well just make the play. And that's exactly what he did for the first out. That's a can of corn on the infield brought to you by Central Iowa KFC. You would preferably not have the pitcher make a catch on a pop-up, but Wentz was the only guy who was going to get there. And so with one out, here's Jacob Berry. He swings at the first pitch, and Wentz jammed him with a high fastball, and it's foul. Strike one. Wentz made the catch, kind of glared over at Clough, who got a very late start on that pop-up. Here it is. Off the outside corner, up and away. Here's the pitch. Blasted in the air to right center field. Justin Dean chasing it back into the gap. He is there on the warning track, one step in front of the wall to make the catch for the second out. That ball given a ride by Jacob Berry, who has a home run already in this series. And this one just missed, giving Omaha their first run of the game. That was a fastball out over the plate, and Berry made pretty good contact. There are two down, and if it stayed in the park, good chance Justin Dean is going to catch it. Two outs for Abraham Toro. Third baseman looks at a strike on the outside corner, and Wentz again gets on top 0-1. Toro 269, 19 home runs, 70 runs batted in. Waits for the 0-1 and takes it off the outside corner, and it's even. Lance clearing in over the top of that outstretched glove. Drops his hands, home of the 1-1, and a changeup floated all the way to the backstop. Pitch has gotten away from him a couple of times, and it's now 2-1. Wayne's at only 27 pitches here. And look at where Velasquez is in comparison, and a big difference. The 1-2 is ripped down the right field line by Toro. That is fair and all the way into the corner. Alcantara tracking it down from the base of the wall. And Toro will stop at second with a two-out double. First hit of the game for Omaha. Goes for extra bases. Toro with his 25th double of the year. And he's at second for Luca Tresh. On that pitch coming to the upper inside corner on a cutter that Toro was able to hook down the right field line. Quick hands there to keep it fair. Tresh trying to get Omaha on the board. 266, 10 home runs, 51 RBI. And the first pitch is popped up instead right above home plate. In foul territory, Austin Wins throws his mask aside, and the catcher hauls it in the right-hand batter's box for the final out of the inning. Omaha gets the two-out double from Toro but leaves him stranded. And Wentz has stranded a pair through two scoreless innings. Iowa leads 4-0 on the iCubs radio network.
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0: Kevin Alcantara waggling the bat in the right-hand batter's box to lead off in the third against Vince Velasquez. 4-0 Iowa lead over Omaha. Velasquez out of the windup. His first pitch is topped on the ground foul left side by Alcantara, and it's 0-1. You start looking ahead to the offseason and try to figure out, you know, who could be back. And, of course, the potential Major League lockout looms over everything right now. 0-1 to Kevin. Alcantara, line drive, hook toward left and foul into the seats about halfway up the net, which protects the area of seats jutting out toward the field of play about halfway down the line. And it's 0-2 on Kevin, who singled his first time up. Now the good news is, and this has been a consistent message from the get-go, that minor league baseball will not be affected in terms of the games that are on the schedule. Those are going to be played, no matter what. Now the 0-2 to Alcantara. And a strikeout on a slider. Velasquez has his second of the day. And there are two down make that one gone in the third now for the iCubs as Chaz McCormick comes to the plate. A two-run double off the base of the center field wall, his first time up, as he continues a torrid August and September. McCormick will use his timeout before the very first pitch of the at-bat. He does that, I think, more than anybody. Uses the timeout right away to get him a little bit more time. And now the first pitch, McCormick swinging away and shooting it foul off to the right side for strike one. The only effect the lockout will have on minor league baseball is which players are eligible to play. And it really only affects AAA. Velasquez winds and delivers, and McCormick another swing and miss. Behind in the count, 0-2 to Velasquez, who has thrown only strikes so far in the third inning. Iowa in front 4-0. Velasquez one walk in the big first inning for Iowa. Now he's home with the 0-2. McCormick hard on the ground, but right at the shortstop, picked up by Lopez, who drops way sidearm and throws low to first, but Squires there to pick it off the turf, and there are two gone. Next up, Owen Ayers. But yeah, players who are on a Major League 40-man roster are not eligible to play in minor league baseball if there is a lockout. And again, it's almost not if, but how long. It's almost guaranteed they're not going to agree to something by the deadline in December. First one to Ayers. Over on the outside corner for a strike. Ayers worked a walk in the first. That ended a five-batter stretch to open the game of hitters reaching safely. Triantos, the next guy, was retired. The 0-1 from Velasquez, shot the outside corner. This one too far off the plate, and it's 1-1. One pitch home, and that's up and away. Two balls and a strike. I mean, you hear kind of the message from both sides. And there are so many different outcomes. You know, they could go into a lockout but agree to something before the season and play a full season. You could agree to something in what normally would be spring training and start maybe a couple of weeks late. 2-1 from Velasquez. Ayers took it further outside, ball three. Two outs, nobody on in the Iowa third. It's 4-0 iCubs. All four runs in the first. Could still play 162, or we could play a heck of a lot less. Hitters count for Ayers, 3-1. Velasquez home with a little cutter on the outside corner. He gets back to full 3-2. And there is, of course, and I feel like this is probably the most unlikely scenario in which we don't have a season at all. That would be devastating for baseball. Payoff pitch with two outs. Ayers took it down low. He has drawn his second walk. It's another one brought to you by Fidium Business. 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Two walks, both of them to Owen Ayers. James Triantos, the hitter. He grounded it short his first time up. Average again right at 300. Big lead over at first. Ayers got caught with his feet moving towards second and is picked off to end the inning. Ayers started skipping towards second base. Velasquez timed his move very well. And Ayers, who was on all fours, decided not to even try and get back to the base. And the inning is over. Ayers draws the two-out walk. It's picked off. And we head to the bottom of the third, Iowa 4 and Omaha nothing.
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0: Andrew Lance out of the windup. His first pitch is home, and that missed upstairs to the nine hitter for Omaha, Alejo Lopez. Leading off the bottom of the third, Iowa on top, 4-0. Lopez 305, a home run and 28 batted in, and this pitch off the inside corner for ball two. Lance just missing a couple of times. He'll be followed by Vaz and Rocafort, the leadoff and two hitter. Clough in at third against the speed of Lopez, and the 2-0 from Wentz in on the corner for a strike. He landed that one on the outside edge. The step and the 2-1 on the way and lined up the middle into center field, a base hit. Lopez with a single. Well, that's a good start for the third inning. Second hit of the game for Omaha. That's the kind of hitter Lopez is. Just putting the bat on the ball. He has good speed. Hits a lot of line drives. And again, coming up as an amateur, he was always fascinated by the idea of hitting like 330. Kind of a lost art in baseball. That's why I compared him to Luis Arraez last night. Here's Javier Vaz. Leadoff hitter takes on the outside corner, strike one. Vaz hit by a pitch in the first to open the game for Omaha, and then was part of a double play ground out by Rocafort. Lopez edging further off of first, held by Ayers. Now the 0-1 to Vaz. Grounded softly, foul toward first. Across the grass and onto the warning track, and it's 0-2. Tapping home plate a couple of times, Vaz, with Lopez leading it first. Here's the 0-1, and that shot the outside corner and missed. An 0-2 pitch there. Now 1-2. And that wind is blowing in a different direction today than it was yesterday, blowing toward right field rather than left. 1-2 from Wentz, swing and a miss. Vaz came up empty on the outside corner fastball, 90 miles per hour, and Wentz has strikeout number two. All those strikeouts from Wentz and the Iowa Cubs in general are brought to you by Renault by Anderson. They make a $5 donation to the American Cancer Society for every strikeout in an effort to strike out cancer. One out for Rocafort, and a quick move to first with Lopez diving back in front of the tag. Again, Rocafort hit into a 3-6 double play his first time up. Bell tie set and the pitch and a wave and a miss. Rocafort out in front of the breaking ball and the count is 0-1. Miller shaded up the middle towards second. Clough well off the line at third. One strike pitch. And a ground ball yanked foul down the right field line. It's 0-2. So Wentz after the leadoff single, pounding the strike zone here to Vaz and Rocafort. Wentz fires. 0-2 pitch lifted in the air. Very shallow left field. Chaz McCormick trotting in underneath it and making a one-handed catch for the second out. And there are two down for Brett Squires. Lopez, who's single to start the inning, still at first. Squires walked his first time up. And Wentz delivers off the outside corner, ball one. Now the 1-0 tapped off the end of the bat and foul behind the plate. And it's even 1-1. Four nothing. The iCubs scored all four runs in the first. 1-1 from Wentz. Big wave and a miss by Squires. That was the curveball, the pitch that Wentz has been struggling to command for much of the early part of the game. One and two. Wentz trying to end the inning. Here's the pitch up and away with a fastball. That's kind of been the theme of this one, where in this series, the iCubs have had a big inning or taken an early lead and then been unable to add on. Throw over to first, and diving back was Lopez. Two's across the board with the man on first. Here comes Wentz. And Squires off the end of the bat, hits a lazy fly ball to shallow right. Kevin Alcantara there holding a hand up to Justin Dean as he makes the catch. Squires with a big swing but got that one off the very end of the bat on a changeup. And Wentz works around the leadoff single. No runs on a hit, no errors and a man left. We are through three in the penultimate game of the season with the iCubs in front 4-0.
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0: James Triantos leads off in the Iowa fourth. All iCubs so far, a 4-0 lead. Triantos grounded to short his first time up. Here comes Velasquez. First pitch swinging a one hopper off the glove of Toro and down the left field line into foul ground. Triantos will stop it first with a single. The iCubs with their first hit since the first inning. And their fifth of the game. It was not hit all that hard, but hit to the

speed on the bases, a nice solid piece. 1-0 pitch inside, a cutter missed from Velasquez, and it's 2-0. Toro in at third, toes on the grass, and the 2-0 pitch, wave and a miss. And it's 2-1 on Clough. Shortstop Lopez near the base behind second. The 2-1 is home. And that bends up and off the outside corner for ball three. They have turned the lights on here on an overcast afternoon in Omaha. Triantos at first, nobody out. 3-1 coming. And a move toward first. Velasquez realized he didn't have a chance and just kind of lobbed it over there softly. Three and one to Clough. On the mitt, right on the outside corner of Tresh, 3-2. Again, our home plate umpire today, Charlie Welling, with a very delayed strike call. It's tough to tell whether he's going to call it a strike or not on those close pitches. Let's see if Triantos runs here. He will not. The 3-2 is served into the air, right center field, and closing quickly, Rockeford runs it down in the gap. That ball hung up there for him. And Triantos, who was halfway to second, goes back to first with one out. It brings Austin Wins to the plate. He struck out swinging in the first. And he hit his first home run as a member of the Iowa Cubs yesterday. It was a shot into the wind or with the wind. You knew it was getting out as soon as it left his bat. Wins has the bat on his back shoulder. First pitch swinging. He lines that over the head of the third baseman and into left field for a single. A leaping attempt by Rojas came up a little bit short, and Austin Wins puts two on with one out. Already a 4-0 lead for Iowa, and Justin Dean will be the batter. And again, it's worth noting the iCubs offense is doing this today against a pitcher who had allowed one unearned run in his last 12 innings on six hits. He had 13 strikeouts and two walks in those games. And today, he has given up six hits. Double steal attempted, a pickoff move. He had Triantos leading, but the ball goes into center field. Clough started running to second behind Triantos, but Triantos laying on the base did not advance. Boy, they were both running. Velasquez turned around and threw to second, but the ball hit off the glove of Vaz at second and ricocheted into center field. I mean, that was an out. Great move by Velasquez. He caught the iCubs trying to pull off the double steal, and then Clough nearly ran to the same base Triantos was at once that ball went into center. And he went back to first in time. And now the first one to Dean is hammered foul right off the handle of his bat for strike one. Now they were trying the old double steal, and Velasquez had an inkling and was determined not to let it happen. Now an 0-1 to Dean. Grounded softly foul to the right side. Dean way out in front on a slider. And stretching the bat overhead. You can tell right now Justin Dean more than a little frustrated with how he is swinging the bat at the moment. Just hasn't had the timing down whatsoever. Good speed on the bases with one out in the fourth. 4-0 iCubs in the pitch. 0-2 to Dean, up and in under his chin, and he spun quickly out of the wave. Ball one. That might be a setup pitch for something down and away. Signed from Tresh, Velasquez nods. Kicks the left leg here.

0: Here's the 1-2, and that is hit foul by Dean. He went fastball in again rather than soft away, as I sort of anticipated. Vaz holding the runner at second close. Deep breath in the 1-2. Check swing on a slider. Dean able to lay off, and he's worked it even, 2 balls and 2 strikes. Good at bat here for Dean, trying to pay it off. On the 2-2 pitch, ground ball hit softly right side. Tough backhand to play by Squires, goes to second and gets the lead runner, Clough, or one of the lead runners, rather, for the second out. That was hit in a tough spot. It was really the only chance they had. It's a 3-6 put out for Squires, who was moving to his right, to have to turn around and throw to first before Dean got there. It was going to be impossible. And so he made a good play that time and took care of, that's actually Austin Wins, who was heading the second. There are two down with men on the corners for B.J. Murray in the leadoff spot. Dean a big lead at first. He takes off. Velasquez deals a strike, and there will not be a throw to second. It's a J&D Restaurant stolen base for Justin Dean, the 96th of the year for the Iowa Cubs. Their second most stolen bases in a season in franchise history. They are 9 from tying the record. And on second and third, 0-1 on Murray. The next pitch hit on the ground up the middle into center field, a base hit. And that stolen base will lead to 2 runs on the single by Murray. The I-Cubs extend their lead to 6-0. Right back through the box from BJ. A perfect piece of hitting there with 2 outs from Murray, with a couple in scoring position. That part of the infield was wide open just to the right of second base. And that's exactly where he went with the ground ball. 6-0 Iowa, and their pitching has been phenomenal all week long. Here's Owen Miller with the man on first. Owen takes a heater up high. And it's 1-0. B.J. Murray with 74 runs batted in. 6 of them in the last 2 games. Of course, the Grand Slam yesterday helped out that cause. Now the 1-0 to Owen Miller. Hit foul off the end of the bat toward the right side and out of the ballpark. Healthy lead for BJ. Held by Squires at first. Now the 1-1 pitch. Up and in. Straightens up Miller, who leaned out of the way of ball 2. Some darker gray clouds out over left field right now. Don't love seeing that this week, all the issues we've had. The 2-1 to Miller. He's hooked on the ground, is short. It's right at Lopez, who fields it on the run and takes it 2 second before Murray gets there and ends the inning. The I-Cubs get 2 runs with 2 outs on a 2-RBI single by B.J. Murray, 1 of 3 hits in the inning. They strand one. And after 3.5, they've opened up a 6-0 lead here in Omaha in the penultimate game of the season on the I-Cubs radio network.
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0: Andrew Wentz back towards to Matthew Lugo to begin the bottom of the fourth. Andy Bench blown outside with a breaking ball. Ball one. Lugo struck out his first time up. Swings and misses. A mighty cut came up empty, and he's behind 0-2. Swinging away, here's a rocket in the air, right center field and deep. Justin Dean chasing it back, turning around, it's gone. Onto the berm for Matthew Lugo. And Omaha is on the board with a solo shot from their DH. Twelfth of the year for Matthew Lugo. And it makes it a 6-1 game. As he hit a fastball down in the zone, 103 off the bat, 412 feet to right center field, and onto the berm just right of the Omaha bullpen. Now Drew Waters, who popped out to the pitcher his first time up, takes a curveball outside from Wentz, and it's 1-0. Omaha is almost all the way through their bullpen this week. In the iCubs pen, we expect to see Gavin Hollowell today. 1-0 from Wentz, hit foul by Waters, right side, got out in front. Gavin Hollowell will be making a rehab appearance. We have not seen Doug Nikhazy. We saw Eduardo Nunez for one batter. Luis Peralta has not pitched. Ethan Roberts has not pitched. Tyler Santana activated today. Evan Taylor has not pitched. So either has Jackson Wiggins. So plenty of arms available. 1-1 now, and a changeup outside from Wentz. Two balls and a strike. And that's what happens in a doubleheader. You play 2 7-inning games. And in the second game, they needed just two pitchers. Garrett and Murray. Hitters count to Waters. Swing and a miss through a changeup, and it's 2-2. The break-even pitch. And this is grounded up along first and skipping foul past Owen Ayers, who was pursuing it across the chalk. Ayers had to go chase it all the way down there. That's the problem when the bullpens aren't down the lines. They're in the outfield. Somebody's got to go get the foul ball. Ayers back to first, and the 2-2 to Waters is elevated out of the zone. And it's full 3-2. There is some movement out in the iCubs bullpen. High out in right center field above the wall. Payoff pitch. Wentz just missed low and outside. This will be challenged by Austin Witt.
1: The ball, the catcher's challenging.
0: First challenge of the game, and it's not going to be one.
1: Confirmed, Iowa has one challenge remaining.
0: So a walk following the home run, and Omaha trying to put something together here against Andrew Wentz in the fourth. Wentz is over 50 pitches. Jacob Berry now fly to center in his first at bat. Hits this one high in the air to center again. Not nearly as deep. Justin Dean circling in like a predator and lands underneath it to make the catch for the first down. He was coming in after that. You know how a lion starts stalking down a wildebeest. Going into the African nature there. Closed in on the baseball. One gone for Abraham Toro. Doubled down the right field line in his first at bat. Still 6-1 iCubs. Wentz fires, and he left it a little bit high for ball one. And each one of these starting pitchers making their final appearance of the year. The 1-0. Swing and a miss over a good changeup, and it's even 1-1. A look at first, now the 1-1. 2-1 Toro with a drive on a line toward left field, hooking toward the corner, and that ball down and foul, just wide of the chalk. There's about 3 feet of foul territory between the chalk and the wall, and that ball found those 3 feet, and one hop the sidewall to make it 1-2. Very short lead for Drew Waters over at first. And the next pitch from Wance ripped down the right field line and foul. He was out in front of the slider that time. It's a ball and two strikes still. Yeah, the weather this week has been the ultimate opponent for both teams. Pitching plans were stacked up, put on hold, a lot of sitting around and waiting. For the first 3 days we were in town. Another 1-2 for Abraham Toro. And a swing and a miss on a changeup that bounced in from Wentz. His third strikeout. And there are two gone in the fourth for Luca Tresh. We were postponed on Tuesday, postponed on Wednesday, not because of the rain, but because the field was too wet from the rain on Sunday and Monday. Wentz home, and this is a little bit low, ball one. And now it's going to be challenged by Wentz. The iCubs only have one left. So this is sort of risky from Austin Wentz. And he did get a strike this time.
1: Ball's overturned. Iowa retains their last remaining challenge.
0: Just barely caught the bottom of the zone. Even Wentz shook his head a little bit there. A little bit too close for comfort, perhaps. But Wentz ahead nonetheless. Still one challenge remains. Runner goes. The 0-1 pitch is outside. Wentz throws quickly to second on one hop. It hits the runner after the glove of Miller. Trickles into center field. It looks like Waters is okay. And safe with a stolen base. He's into scoring position with two outs. And for Waters, that's number 19 on the year. And it's 1-1 on the hitter, Tresh. Big hole between first and second. Tresh has had a tough series, hitting only 194 in September overall. Next pitch off the end of the bat and foul toward the backstop. A gentleman down there in a Bobby Witt Jr. t-shirt thought that ball was going to hit him. Threw his head back, both hands came up. And the section down there giving him a hard time. Say, you know there's a net there, right? Now Wentz ahead, 1-2. Home to the Omaha catcher, and he missed high and tight. Two balls and two strikes. I think I did the math. By the time we played baseball on Thursday, after a 1 hour and 41-minute rain delay, the iCubs had been in this ballpark for about 17 hours on the week before they played. Two balls, two strikes, two outs. A man at second. Here it comes. Swing and a miss. Strike three. Wentz with a sweeper off the outside corner. Tresh could not lay off. Wentz has four punch-outs. And Iowa, despite allowing a home run by Matthew Lugo in the fourth, carries a 6-1 lead into the fifth on the iCubs radio network.
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0: Three, four, and five for the Iowa Cubs in the fifth inning with a 6-1 lead over former teammate Vince Velasquez in Omaha. Kevin Alcantara 1-for-2, a single and a strikeout. Velasquez digging out a foothold in front of the rubber. And now he's ready to go. First pitch off the outside corner, down low, ball one. Yes, there is a chance of some rain tomorrow. Don't want to hear that. Velasquez deals a 1-0, and that missed off the inside edge for ball two. Final game of the season tomorrow. Prefer to get that one in, and everybody will go their separate ways. Velasquez fires 2-0, and Alcantara looked at another one. This one called a strike, and it's 2-1. Kevin grilling the umpire after the pitch, and that was a ball low and outside, but he did not challenge. Velasquez, the beneficiary, and now home with the 2-1. And Alcantara drives it foul deep down the right field line. And out of the ballpark, 2-2. Break-even pitch. High fastball popped up deep down the right field line and foul once again. Barry gave it a look, but that'll make its way about halfway up the seating bowl. Look at the Mercy One out-of-town scoreboard. Bottom of the ninth, Rochester going to take a half-game lead in the second half standings. They are in front of Buffalo 7-1 at the bottom of the ninth. And if they win that game, their magic number will be one. An Indianapolis loss or a Rochester win in any of the last three games involving those teams will get Rochester in the playoffs. This is high to Alcantara, 3-2. And so Indianapolis will be playing for their season tonight at Gwinnett at 5:05, assuming Rochester can hold a six-run lead in the ninth. Now the payoff to Alcantara and a breaking ball. Missed upstairs. The inning begins with a walk. Third of the game from Velasquez. And Fitting and Business presents all iCubs walks. 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Here's Chaz McCormick, 1-for-2 with a two-run double. Everything else tonight in the International League, Durham at Worcester, Toledo hosting Louisville. Scranton Wilkes-Barre has Jacksonville in. First one to McCormick outside. Norfolk hosts Charlotte. Lehigh Valley is in Syracuse. St. Paul at Columbus. And the battle of the two Tennessee clubs continues in Nashville. They host Memphis. Velasquez out of the stretch to McCormick. Chaz swings and got way under this. A pop-up in foul ground at third. Now Toro dancing into fair territory. Makes a basket catch. A little bit unsure of it at the end, and there's one out. Runners still at first for Owen Ayers. Cubs will play at 5:40 tonight against the Reds in Cincinnati. Every game a big one right now for the Cubs. Again, they're almost assured of being in the playoffs one way or another. They prefer to be the top wild card and host a best-of-three series. Owen Ayers, switch hitter, has walked twice today. In on the left side again. The teams the Cubs are tied with, the Phillies are at the Mets at 3:10. Velasquez fires outside Ayers, ball one, and so they should have a pretty good idea how that game is going by the time they start in Cincinnati. And it'll be the same story for the Padres with the Cubs. Padres play tonight at 7:40, so they'll have an idea on the other two teams. They host Miami. 1-0 to Ayers, high and outside. Tresh came up out of his crouch to squeeze it, and it's 2-0. The other races, in terms of playoff spots, Cleveland a one-game lead on Chicago. Houston and Texas are tied atop the West. And you have Cleveland taking on the A's at 5:10, while the White Sox are currently tied with the Tigers 1-1 in the fifth in Chicago. 2-0 to Ayers. He swings away, pops one up left side. Again, Toro is back on it in foul ground, and he squeezes it once again. So a couple of pop-outs to third in foul territory after the leadoff walk by Alcantara. And there are two outs for James Triantos. There is a left-hander up and throwing in the Omaha bullpen. With two outs in the fifth, I think they're trying to get Velasquez through five in his final outing of the year. And talking about Houston and Texas, I believe they end the season against one another. Good bit of scheduling there by Major League Baseball. Houston is hosting Atlanta, who is still trying to contend, although they are far out of the race for a first-round bye. It's a potential opponent for the Cubs in the first round as Triantos takes inside 1-0. And the other team there, the Rangers, they are hosting Toronto. The fighting Brett Batemans, who has been incredible since the trade deadline with the Blue Jays in his big league debut. 1-0. Triantos turns on it and drives it high in the air, deep left field. This is way back, but well foul. And it's 1-1. Triantos just missed home run number 10. And in a long way foul down the left field line. A fastball up and in from Velasquez at 93 miles per hour. The iCubs have a 6-1 lead. Kevin Alcantara is the runner at first with two outs in the top of the fifth. Velasquez looks at him and comes home. And he bounced one down and into Triantos. So it's two balls and a strike. Two balls and a strike on the way. Triantos took it in the dirt. And it's 3-1. He's hitting 302 right now. With one hit and two at-bats today. Here comes the 3-1. Triantos looked at a bender for a strike. It's 3-2, and that will allow Alcantara to get on the move here. He will be running on the payoff pitch. With two outs, iCubs with four in the first, two in the fourth, to build their 6-1 advantage. Velasquez, maybe his last batter today. He saw him with a 3-2. Alcantara not running, and a ball is flied towards shallow right and caught by Jacob Berry to end the inning. Yeah, Alcantara was still staying there at first. I guess he didn't know that it was a full count. Taylor Fortney, the third base coach, asking him what happened. The iCubs end the inning either way. They strand one, and at the halfway point, they have a 6-1 lead over Omaha.
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0: Andrew Lantz out for the bottom half of the fifth. Iowa in top 6-1. Just the one run last inning on a solo home run from Matthew Lugo as Alejo Lopez takes in the dirt ball, one from Lantz. Begins this inning in pretty good shape. That was pitch number 67. Here's 68. Lopez took it a little bit high, 2-0. Two-oh pitch again, high and outside. That's ball three. Was taken relatively late in the draft by Cincinnati, a 27th round pick out of high school. And the 3-0 to Lopez in for a strike, 3-1. He decided to sign with the Reds, though. Just didn't want to go to school. Wanted to start playing baseball. Went to Mexico during COVID. Played baseball there. 3-1, popped up first base side. There's tons of room in foul territory. And Ayers uses that to make the catch. One step in front of the Iowa dugout. He nearly ran into Hayden Cantrell over there. But you want to go over toward the friendly side, your dugout. It makes it a little bit easier to figure out where you are on the field. They'll help you out. And Ayers taking advantage of the big foul ground here in Omaha. One down for Javier Vaz. The leadoff hitter has been hit by a pitch and struck out swinging. And this one poured over the outside corner for strike one. Chopper back to the mound. Stabbed by Lantz. He'll jog the first and flip it underhanded to Ayers. And there are quickly two outs here in the fifth for Carson Rockefort, who has grounded at first. That started a double play and has flied to left so far. Rockefort cocks the bat over his shoulder. Here comes Lantz. First pitch a little bit high for ball one. Lantz has four strikeouts today. This one soft and away. Two balls and no strikes. By the way, that scoreboard update last inning brought to you by Mercy One. They offer self-assessments. You can learn if you're at risk for heart disease, stroke, diabetes, and other health conditions. Here's the 2-0 to Rockefort. He's swinging away and lifting it foul straight back behind home plate. Take a quiz today so you're ready for what life brings next at findcareatmercyone.org/healthpowerslife. Hitters count still. The 2-1 to Rockefort. And a swing and a foul tip into the mitt of Wins. It's Wentz even at 2-2. It feels like both teams may go to the bullpen after this fifth inning. 6-1 Iowa, and the 2-2 pitch in the dirt with a changeup. Wins tried to knock it down, but the ball popped away behind him. And it's a full count on Rockefort with two outs. Wins stretches the glove high above his head, slowly lowers it to the belt, and starts his windup for the 3-2 pitch to Rockefort. Popped up, shallow right field. Alcantara trotting in. He is settled underneath it, waiting for it to come down. He hauls it in, and it's a 1-2-3 inning from Andrew Lantz as he is through five strong innings this afternoon. The iCubs on top 6-1 as a result of Lantz's work. We go to the sixth on the iCubs Radio Network.
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0: New pitcher for Omaha. They are into the bullpen. Lefty Hunter Patterson will throw a spinner off the outside corner to Jackson Clough, a left-handed hitter to start the sixth, and it's ball one. Clough 0 for 2 with an RBI. And that RBI in the first inning. The 1-0 from Patterson is popped up high in the air, first base side on the infield and foul. Squires underneath it. First baseman hauls it in near the first base coach's box. There's one out for Austin Wins. So for Vince Velasquez, both starts against the Iowa Cubs this year. He allowed 6 runs today on 7 hits and 5 complete. He walked 3 and struck out 2. Austin Wins 1 for 2 with a base hit. Right-handed hitter takes a little bit outside for ball 1. Patterson, a big leg kick and a changeup that got Wins to go too far in a check swing. Now a 1-1 from the southpaw, and again out in front of a changeup was Wins. He tapped it softly foul on the first base side, and the count is 1-2. Patterson in Omaha, 4 games. A 2.20 ERA. He has started to and come out of the bullpen twice. 16 and a third innings, 13 strikeouts, 8 walks. He has allowed 20 hits. He's in front of Wins 1-2, bottom third of the order for Iowa. Here comes the next one, and Wins hooked it foul down the left field line. Another changeup that he turned on and drove toward left. Patterson, a fifth-round pick in 2022 out of Central Florida. 22 appearances in Double-A to begin this year through just under 100 innings. Home of the 1-2, and that's a back-foot breaking ball laid off by Wins, and the count is even with one out in this sixth inning. Iowa on top 6-1. Nobody on base. Justin Dean on deck, and now the 2-2 to Wins. Wins a line drive, scooped in the air towards center, right at Rockeford, who takes a step to his left and makes the catch for out number 2. And 99 and two-thirds innings in Double-A for Patterson this year. 7-5 record and a 4.52 ERA. He was promoted to Omaha on August 18th. That was the first time he had been on the Triple-A roster. Justin Dean 0 for 2. He has scored a run. And the first one to Dean is slap foul off the end of the bat for strike 1. Last year, Patterson began the year in high A and was dominant before finishing the year in the Texas League in Double A. Had Tommy John surgery in college at UCF. Native of California. Fires the 0-1, and Dean chasing the changeup falls behind 0-2. It appears the I-Cubs are going to go to the bullpen as well. I see that because there is a man up in the bullpen that appears to be ready. And the biggest indicator of all, Marty Peavy shook Wance's hand as he made his way down the steps in the dugout. That's always a good sign. The outing is over. 0-2 to Dean. Is lined through the left side to base hit. Right through the six hole on a hanging changeup from Patterson. And Dean ripped it through the left side. That was certainly not where Patterson wanted that pitch to end up. Right down Main Street. And Dean extends the six for B.J. Murray, who had a 2 RBI single in the fourth. B.J. is 2-for-3 tonight. Patterson out of the stretch. Throws a changeup high to Murray. He's trying to get a lot of mileage out of the changeup against these right-handed hitters for good reason. Patterson's next one is foul tip by Murray into the mid of the catcher trash, and it's 1-1. Andrew Wance allowing one run today. Braxton Garrett allowed one run yesterday. The only runs allowed by Iowa starters in the series. Here's a 1-1 from Patterson to Murray. Grounded softly toward third, right over the top of the base. No, it hooked just foul. And it's 1-2. I don't know that Taylor Fortney agreed over there at third base. It was rolling just inside of the chalk. I thought it skipped over the base, but apparently had just taken a left turn foul. And Murray broke his bat on that swing. And from what I understand, he is still using a James Triantos bat. So you don't feel as bad when you break a bat that's not yours, I suppose. A ball and two strikes again to B.J. Murray. A new bat in hand. And a throw to first by Patterson. Dean covering his head as he made his way back into the base. I-Cubs right away took control of this one. Four runs in the first inning. And their pitching staff continues to be dominant in this series. The 1-2. Dean is running. Breaking ball missed high. The throw to second on one hop is late, and Dean keeps his foot on the base with that head first dive. His second stolen base of the game, brought to you by J&D Restaurants McDonald's. And for Justin Dean, 25 stolen bases on the year. The I-Cubs have 197 as a team. The record is 205. 2-2 to BJ, and he fouled off another good changeup, spoiling a good pitch. The I-Cubs' second all-time for a team in franchise history, passing the 1984 team that had 195. Murray's right pocket untucked. Dean leads it second in the 2-2 now. Swing and a miss. Patterson got a fastball by BJ. And ends the inning. No runs on a hit. One man left as we go to the bottom of the sixth. The I-Cubs lead 6-1 through 5.5 on the I-Cubs radio network.
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0: One of the pitchers who I mentioned earlier has yet to appear in the series is going to do so right now with a 6-1 lead in the bottom of the sixth. It's Evan Taylor, who was actually going to open the game on Tuesday before it got washed away. And Taylor is out there now. Left-hander out of the University of Arkansas, but then again, who isn't from Arkansas? On the I-Cubs pitching staff, Wiggins and Taylor and Connor Nolan. Taylor 6'4", 250 pounds, and the door was left open out in center field where the relief pitchers come out of. And so Justin Dean had to go out there and take care of it. Brett Squires leads off against Taylor, and the southpaw home with strike one on a fastball. This pitching change brought to you by Plumbers and Steamfitters. 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The 0-1 waved at and missed. Good slider from Taylor, and it's quickly 0-2 on Squires. Partners like Plumbers and Steamfitters, Local Union 33. They find the right people, train them well, and supply them with a reliable workforce. Taylor's 0-2. Another spinner and a swing and a miss as Squires is down on three straight pitches for the first out of the sixth inning. Good start for Evan Taylor with a 6-1 lead. For more info, log on to UALocal33.org. 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Matthew Lugo now 1-for-2 with a home run. First pitch to the righty, a nasty breaking ball, and Taylor moves in front again, 0-1. He is pounding the zone. And the next one, line back up the middle. That one caught too much of the plate, and Matthew Lugo turned it around. He has two of the four hits today for the Storm Chasers. This one with one out, and it brings Drew Waters to the plate with a man on base. Wynn's checking the bat. He thought maybe that one had broken the bat of Lugo. And he'll hand it to the bat boy as Drew Waters stands in, 0-for-1 with a walk. Taylor home. A spinner and a check swing. Couldn't pull the trigger. It's a strike call. 0-1. Numbers for Taylor have not been as good in AAA as they were in AA. 1-0 with a 6.55 ERA. This is appearance number 10. And the 0-1 to Waters is lined toward the gap in left center field. This is going to split the outfielders. Dean cuts it off short of the warning track. They're going to try and score the runner. Lugo around third. Relay throw for Miller on one hop is too late. And Lugo scores on a double by Drew Waters as Omaha has moved within 6-2. Back-to-back hits off of Evan Taylor. That one perfectly placed in the gap. Dean played it well to cut it off. And Patrick Osborne with a subtle send of Matthew Lugo. He wasn't waving the arm. He just kind of pointed his finger in front of his chest toward the plate. Maybe to make the I-Cubs feel like he wasn't going to send him. And now, with a man on second, it's Jacob Berry. It's a four-run game. Berry has flied to center twice. And Taylor home with one out to Berry, who looks at a fastball down and in. Evan Taylor in 11 innings, 9 strikeouts and 6 walks here in Iowa. Spins a breaking ball in on the back door for a strike, and it's 1-1. Taylor, 26 years old, was initially drafted by Miami in the ninth round. They released him, and he made his way to the Cubs. Older brother of White Sox reliever Grant Taylor. He's had a big year. Runner breaks for third. The 1-1 is a slider down and in for ball two. No throw by Wins. And Waters has his second stolen base of the game. Number 20 on the year for Waters. And now another run 90 feet away. We're only in the sixth. The I-Cubs, who have dominated the play in this game, have seen their lead cut to 4. It was 6-0 at one point. Behind Berry, 2-1. And this is a home run threat. And Jacob Berry, he has 10 home runs on the year. After a step off by Taylor, he's back in. The next pitch, a breaking ball down and in toward the back foot, ball three. The wind pushing toward right field for the 3-1 pitch. Backdoor slider called a strike. Barry was starting to head to first. He then challenged the pitch.
7: Batter's challenging.
0: When it was called a strike, first challenge for Omaha, and it was a strike, so each team down to one.
7: Call's confirmed. Omaha has one challenge remaining.
0: Leading at third is Waters. Hand on knees, a couple of feet off the base. Infield back for the payoff pitch to Berry. And a fastball blasted in the air right center field. This is trouble. It is way back and gone out of the berm. A two-run home run for Jacob Berry. And Omaha is right back in the ballgame. It's 6-4 with one out in the sixth inning. A two-run shot by Berry, his second home run of the series. And it's a three spot in the sixth on three consecutive hits off of Evan Taylor. A 6-0 lead now looks tenuous for the Iowa Cubs as Abraham Toro will stand in. A switch hitter batting on the right side here. Toro 1-for-2 with a double. Taylor fires and a slider sweeps in for a strike, 0-1. Well, what was a comfortable lead and felt like a dominating afternoon, no longer the story. This one to Toro, another breaking ball on the back door, and it's 0-2. Most runs Omaha has scored in a game this week. They had not scored more than two until today. And Toro took down an in ball one. Taylor sticking with the breaking ball. And why not? Home run came on the fastball. The 1-2 is a fastball at the knees called strike three. A big pitch to freeze Toro, who was definitely looking for the slider again. Second strikeout for Evan Taylor, and there are two gone in the Omaha sixth for Luca Tresh. Triato shaded toward second base at second, and the first pitch swinging, and Tresh out in front came up empty. Behind the plate this week, Tresh 0-for-2 today. Game one of the doubleheader, 0-for-3. He is 1-for-8 in the series. Takes in the dirt, 1-1. Taylor ready. He's home with the 1-1. That almost hit the back foot of Tresh, who kicked it backward out of the way. Mentioned this earlier in the series. Draft pick out of North Carolina. Luca Tresh, 17th round in 2021. Spent all of last year here at AAA. 259 with 10 home runs. Very similar numbers this year. Now the 2-1, and a slider is blasted on a line to deep left field. McCormick tracking it back, turning around, and it one hops off the bottom of the wall and rolls along the outfield wall as Tresh goes into second with a double. It's the fourth hit of the inning, the third for extra bases, and Omaha will get the tying run to the plate here in the sixth inning. Tony Cagull, the pitching coach, out of the dugout. And he will visit Evan Taylor. This has not been the outing that Taylor desired to finish his season. He struck out the first batter, no problem. And since that point, single, RBI double, two-run home run, then another strikeout, and then a double. And it brings Alejo Lopez to the plate, 1-for-2 today with a base hit. And this is the guy with the highest batting average out of all of them. All right, Taylor back to work. And some game pressure on the Iowa Cubs. They have not trailed in the series. Taylor out of the stretch. Fastball grounded to short. It's right at Owen Miller. He'll send it across the way, and that's a big one pitch out to end the inning. But Omaha right back in the ballgame. Three runs on four hits, three extra base hits, and one man left in the sixth. We head to the seventh with the iCubs on top, 6-4 on the iCubs Radio Network.
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0: Now we got a brand new ball game. The iCubs trying to get the offense started again, leading by two. Owen Miller leads off in the seventh and looks at a Hunter Patterson fastball for a strike. So it's 0-1. Miller 1-for-3 today. And Patterson right back to work, and this ball lined into left, but right at the outfielder again. Drew Waters is there, cutting to his right. And on two pitches, Patterson has the first out of the seventh. iCubs and have not trailed in the series. They have won four straight overall and trying to sweep their final series of the season. It's already a series win.

seventh, and there are two away. That ball rocketed by Alcantara. 1-1 off the bat as he squared up the changeup. But nothing to show for it. And with two outs, it's Chaz McCormick, 1-for-3 with a two-run double today. Slightly closed stance for McCormick, who takes a first pitch changeup in the dirt for ball one. And tomorrow, 1:05 again, our pregame show will take the air at 12:40. Cole Franklin against Lucas Braun. 1-0 from Patterson, lined to right by McCormick, drop it quickly and down for a base hit. Chaz McCormick with his second hit of the game. And boy, has he been hot in September. Just hit after hit for Chaz McCormick. Just to put a number to it here, after his first two at-bats today, again, I mentioned he came in hitting 417 in the month, but that has improved with a 500 start. Now Owen Ayers, first to throw over to first. McCormick is back. Ayers is 0-for-1 with a couple of walks. In September now, after a two-hit game, McCormick is 22-for-50 in the month. Sorry, 22-for-52. That's the way math works. And that is a .423 batting average. That'll work. This one home to Ayers finally from Patterson. Way outside. He ran a changeup off the plate. Ayers not going to chase that one, and it's 1-0. 6-4 Iowa. They've out-hit Omaha 9-7. But that big inning by the Storm Chasers in the sixth has tightened this one considerably. McCormick digs out a foothold at first. 1-0 from Patterson in for a strike to Ayers. And it's now 1-1. Owen Ayers against left-handed pitching has hit under 300. He's over 300 against righties. A lot more at bats from the left side. Now the 1-1. Line to left, dropping quickly and down for a base hit. Back-to-back two-out singles from McCormick and Ayers, and the I-Cubs have something brewing in the seventh. And it'll bring James Triantos to the plate. The I-Cubs have hit everything hard this inning off of Patterson. Remember, the first two batters, Miller and Alcantara, lined out, just happened to hit it right at the left fielder. They just continue hitting line drives toward the corner outfielders. Triantos 1-for-3 with a base hit. Pickoff move to second into center field. McCormick did not realize it, and a good backup by Rocafort. So again, on an errant pickoff throw that goes to center field, the runner stays put at second. Now bigger lead for Chaz. First pitch. Tapped foul by Triantos, just lunging at a changeup. It was a changeup at the top of the zone, and Triantos was doing everything possible to keep his hands back and make contact. Walking back with hands on hips. Plate umpire giving him a little bit of extra time. Triantos kind of stretching out. And I'm not sure that he feels great after that swing. His backside was going backward, hands forward, sort of corkscrewed around at the midsection. You could imagine that one felt a little bit odd. Oh and one. Lined foul again by Triantos, and it's 0-2 now. Patterson trying to strand a pair.
Keep this.

0: It's a two-run game. Runners lead at first and second. The 0-2 to Triantos. Grounded foul down the third base line. Just a little bit too far out in front. We'll do it again, 0-2. The pitch. Ground ball hits softly to short. Charging Lopez. He'll go to first in a hurry, and Triantos out by half a step to end the inning. Nice play by Alejo Lopez, who knew he had to hurry. No runs on a couple of hits. The I-Cubs strand a pair, and we stretch here at Werner Park. The I-Cubs clinging to a 6-4 lead. The I-Cubs radio network.
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0: Evan Taylor is coming back out for the bottom half of the seventh. Remember, he gave up three runs on four hits in the sixth, but they are going to try to get another inning out of him here. And it's the top of the order to face him. Javier Vaz, then Carson Rocafort, and Brett Squires, who started the inning against Taylor last frame. Here's Javier Vaz, a left-handed hitter, taking inside on a running fastball for ball one. Vaz 0 for 2 with a hit by pitch. He has struck out and grounded back to the mound. Guy with pretty good speed. Clough in at third, and the 1-0 catches the outside corner and evens the count 1-1. Swinging away on the 1-1 is Vaz. He rolls it over towards second. Triantos with a routine play and a good start to the seventh, one down. Now Taylor got off to a quick start last inning as well. And that was when three consecutive hits followed, including a home run. So he'll try and change that pattern right here. Rocafort 0 for 3. Ground out at two flyouts. He is squaring the bunt as Taylor spins a breaking ball over for a strike. And the bullpen quiet right now for the most part as Taylor comes home. Swing and a miss on the breaking ball, and it's 0-2. Now there is a pitcher down there sort of tossing a ball. And maybe he's already ready. I'm not sure. It's hard to see out there in right center field. And a big bender waved at and missed. Rocafort down on strikes, and there are two outs in the seventh. Evan Taylor with his third strikeout, and it brings Brett Squires to the plate. Taylor struck him out to begin last inning, and he did so very quickly using primarily the breaking ball. Left on left again. You like the matchup if you're the I-Cubs. First pitch way outside, and Squires laid off this time 1-0. Got Squires undrafted out of Oklahoma. Good signing by the Royals. 1-0 pitch, drops in for a strike with a fastball, 1-1. Sinker at 92, a heavy pitch. Lefties actually with better numbers against Taylor this year than righties by a pretty sizable margin. As this heater is tapped in front of the plate, it's a fair ball. Squires did not leave the batter's box. And Wentz tags him out to end the inning. Squires thought it was foul. The ball bounced forward. Wentz picked it up, tapped him on the shoulder, and the inning is over. A good bounce back inning. 1-2-3 against the top of the order by Evan Taylor. A rare two-unassisted putout sends us to the eighth with the I-Cubs leading 6-4.
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0: The Iowa Cubs offense has given them plenty of runs today, six of them, but they haven't scored since the fourth inning. We start the eighth with the I-Cubs on top 6-4. Mason Black, the new pitcher, into the game for Omaha. Right-hander on the bump after two scoreless innings from Hunter Patterson, the lefty. It's the bottom third of the Iowa lineup. Jackson Clough swinging to the first pitch and fouling it back. A cutter at 89 from Black. Mason Black, 0-3 with a 6.15 ERA in 25 games here in Omaha. 60 innings of work. Delivers. And he missed outside. This will be challenged, though, by Tresh.
7: Calls a ball, the catcher's challenging.
0: Omaha has one remaining, and they still have one. It caught the top of the zone.
7: Omaha retains their last remaining challenge.
0: Oh and two on Clough rather than 1-1. Each team with one challenge in the ballgame. And the 0-2 from Mason Black. Way upstairs, Clough able to lay off this time. Black fifth on the roster in innings pitched this year. Sends the 1-2 home and strikes out Jackson Clough with a breaking ball in the dirt. There's one out here in the eighth. Last time out for Black on the 11th over a week ago at Indianapolis. Two innings, three runs allowed. He threw 28 pitches. And depending on how many guys they need to get work today, he could go the next two innings or this could be it. Austin Wentz 1-for-3 in the box on the right side against Black, who fires. And the first pitch right in on the hands of Wentz, who fouled it back for strike one. Mason Black traded from the Giants to the Royals in November of last year for right-hander Logan Martin, who had pitched for Omaha a year ago. 17 games in Kansas City this year for Black. 4.31 ERA as he deals to Wentz. Waits back at a breaking ball and hits it on one hop to short right at Lopez, and there are two gone. couple of quick outs for Mason Black. Black in the big leagues, though, really struggled with his command. 20 walks and 19 strikeouts with the Royals this year. Made his debut with San Francisco in 2024. 27 big league games over 3 years for Black. Former third round pick out of Lehigh by the Giants in 2021. Two outs, nobody on for Dean. And with a 6-4 lead, Dean takes a strike called on the outside edge, and it's 0-1. Infield straight up for Dean, who has scored a run and stole two bases. 0-1 pitch, sky to center. Rocafort drifting back. He'll have plenty of room in the gap to make the catch. And it's a 1-2-3 inning for Mason Black that keeps Omaha within two. Looks like the I-Cubs are going back to the bullpen. They'll call on a right-hander with a 6-4 lead in the bottom of the eighth. We'll tell you who the new pitcher is next on the I-Cubs radio network.
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0: Gavin Hollowell, who we knew was scheduled to make a rehab appearance today, is on the mound for the I-Cubs here at the bottom of the eighth. Should be his final rehab appearance of the year. Matthew Lugo, the batter for Omaha, and he looks at a strike with the I-Cubs on top 6-4. Gavin Hollowell, a big piece for the Chicago Cubs this year. The right-hander is home and spinning one up and out of the zone to even the count of ball on a strike. He has pitched frequently with the I-Cubs this year, both as a member of the roster and on rehab. 1-1 from that three-quarter sidearm delivery is a breaking ball for a strike. And he's in front of Lugo 1-2. Lugo has two hits and three at-bats, including a home run. But behind Hollowell 1-2, here comes Gavin. Line drive foul on a fastball at 95. Hollowell in 18 games here. A 3.54 ERA, 29 strikeouts in 20 and one-third innings. A new sign from Wins in the 1-2 pitch. Went back to the sweeper, and he bent it off the outside corner by a pretty good chunk. And it's 2-2 on Lugo with Waters and Berry to follow. They each have a couple of big hits today. So a big inning. The 2-2 is fouled away by Lugo. I mentioned Hollowell, who is 28 years old, had a good time in Chicago this year, became a big part of that bullpen. In fact, he pitched in 14 games and allowed 5 runs in 14 innings. Now it's 2-2 to Lugo. And that's called strike 3, a fastball on the upper outside corner, 1 gone in the 8th. Good pitch from Gavin Hollowell, and that is strikeout number 8 for Iowa pitching. They had 11 strikeouts in both games of the doubleheader yesterday. And now Drew Waters, who had an RBI double in the sixth, is 1-for-2. He stands in and takes a backdoor slider for a strike. Hollowell's 14 appearances this year, his second most in a season in the big leagues, second to his 26 with Colorado in 2023. And he missed up high with a fastball, 1-1. Opponents hit just 208 against him. And then, of course, he ended up on the injured list. He's home with the 1-1, and Waters fouled it in and out of the mitt of wins. This is a rehab from a right shoulder issue. Technically, right shoulder inflammation is what they've called it, but some discomfort in that shoulder. Hollowell home, and he curled a breaking ball off the outside corner. Two balls and two strikes. Hollowell from the belt, the pitch just a little bit high, and it's 3-2. I think Wins thought about challenging, and he did not, and that's a good idea. That was up and off the outside corner. Now the 3-2. Home to Waters, called strike three, a fastball on the inside corner. This will be challenged.
11: The batter's challenging.
0: Waters wants another look at it, and it was a strike. Gavin Hollowell.
11: Omaha has exhausted all their challenges.
0: Back-to-back strikeouts looking. And now Omaha, as you heard Charlie Welling describe, is out of challenges the rest of the way. I-Cubs lead 6-4, two outs for Jacob Berry with a two-run home run in the sixth as part of a 1-for-3 afternoon. Hollowell from the stretch and the pitch. Breaking ball, chopped foul up along first, and it's 0-1. Hollowell dealing so far today. Just coming out here and throwing strikes. Love that. Hollowell, 14 pitches, 9 strikes. And here comes his 15th. Backdoor sweeper just a little bit off the corner, 1-1. I don't think Hollowell will go two innings today, so you would see a different pitcher come in and try and record the save in the ninth. He's home with a 1-1, though. And it's grounded foul by Berry. Hollowell trying to strike out the side in the eighth. He's out in front, 1-2. Hollowell's fastball has been up to 95. In this outing, he's worked ahead in the count almost the entire way. 1-2 pitch. Lifted toward left. Chaz McCormick into foul ground, and it runs out of play and lands in the seats. And Berry will stay alive. That one just foul enough to keep him in the batter's box with the count 1-2. 6 runs on 10 hits for Iowa. 4 runs on 7 hits for Omaha. Neither team has committed an error. Pretty good defense this week. And a timeout called by Berry. The I-Cubs started ahead 4-0. 4 runs in the first against Vince Velasquez. Hollowell's 1-2. Swing and a miss. Strike 3. Dialed up a 95-mile-an-hour fastball to strike out the side in the eighth. The I-Cubs will have a chance for a fifth consecutive win. Heading into the final frame, we'll see if they can add some insurance. The top of the order is coming up in the ninth on the I-Cubs Radio Network.
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0: Mason Black comes back out in the top of the ninth. Top of the order for the I-Cubs, up by a pair. And the first pitch to B.J. Murray is rolled foul toward the Iowa dugout on the first base side. And it's 0-1. B.J. Murray today, two hits, two RBI. Black fires and a swing and a miss on a cutter right at the top of the zone that puts Black ahead 0-2. BJ, six RBI in the last two games. Now a two-strike pitch, and that drops a little bit low for ball one. It doesn't look like anyone is tossing in the Iowa bullpen right now, so maybe Hollowell is not quite finished, although he is walking around and now on the top step of the dugout. That would lead to believe he is done. 1-2 to Murray. Driven in the air, deep center field. He gave this one a ride. Rockenford back just in front of the warning track as Ruman makes the catch. BJ hit it to the wrong part of the ballpark, 402 feet to straightaway center. And there's one down for Owen Miller. And there are still a few players we have not seen out of the bullpen this week. Jackson Wiggins, Luis Peralta, and Doug Nikhazy at the top of that list. Owen Miller, 1-for-4. On the right side, looks at a fastball down and in from Black for ball one. It is going to be a save situation in the ninth, whether it's a new pitcher or if Hollowell comes back out, unless the I-Cubs score two or more this inning. 1-0 from Black up and away, and it's ball two. And now Black wants a new baseball, kind of shaking that one toward the home plate umpire. Here it is, 2-0, and it's inside to Miller, who jumped back out of the way. Miller leaning back in the right-hand batter's box. He's in the driver's seat here, 3-0. Black fires, and that one in over the plate, top of the zone for a strike. Trash down on the right knee, 3-1 pitch up the middle on the ground and past the diving Vaz into center field. Owen Miller has a two-hit game. The I-Cubs with a one-out base runner for the middle of the order. Alcantara in the box, knees bent on the right side. He's been on base twice. First pitch from Black to him is right at the bottom of the zone for a strike. Alcantara 1-for-3, a single and a walk. The next one to Kevin, a breaking ball off the outside corner. Here it is from the bell, the 1-1, and Alcantara got out in front of the bender this time and chopped it foul toward the backstop. Now, a couple of injuries that have nothing to do with the current Iowa Cubs that I just wanted to touch on here. Jared Young, a scary incident a couple of nights ago with the Mets, former Iowa Cub. Throw to first, and diving back is Miller. He was at first base, and there was some cross-up between he and the pitcher on a little ground ball over toward first. McLean, the pitcher, came charging over to grab it, and Young went to his knees and got hit in the side of the head by his knee. 1-2. Grounded just foul down the right field line. The umpire niftily jumped out of the way. Kellen Martin over there with a big smile on his face. A hot shot by Alcantara right between the legs of the umpire. and he jumped high up into the air and then had the composure to call it foul quickly. 106 off the bat, right at the umpire. And fortunately, it was on the ground. It would have hit him in the foot, but just foul. He has both feet in foul territory. That's how you know. Miller at first, one out. The 1-2 to Alcantara, and he struck out swinging on the base in black slider. And there are two outs in the ninth. That brings Chaz McCormick to the plate. Two hits, two RBI, and a run scored. And one out to work with here as the I-Cubs try to extend their lead from the current 6-4 advantage. But, yeah, Jared Young, many around the Cubs organization were concerned about that. It looked like he was knocked out on the field and got carted off on a stretcher, giving a thumbs up as McCormick shoots one foul toward right. And the report after the game was it sounded like he got out of there with a concussion, which is still not ideal, but it's a best-case scenario in something like that. Chaz McCormick hitting .423 in the month of September with 10 RBI. Does he have another big hit in store in the second-to-last game of the year with Owen Miller at first and a two-run lead? Black home, ground ball through the right side of base hit. It's a three-hit game for Chaz McCormick as he goes the other way with a slider and puts two on for Owen Ayers. Chaz really swinging it well. Now 23 for 53 in the month of September, and that average will move up a little bit more. In the month of September, he is now .434. Owen Ayers, a switch hitter batting left. First pitch, check swing, and Black with a changeup in for a strike. The other injury that had nothing to do with the Cubs, Ryan Lasko, an A's outfielder in Lansing earlier this year. This pitch waved out and missed, and Ayers behind 0-2 was part of a collision in a minor league game, and he had a spine injury. He could not feel his legs for a while. He was in the hospital for a long time, over a month, and I saw that earlier this week he is still in a wheelchair, but he was released from the hospital, and that's great news. 0-2 from Black. He's upstairs with ball one, and he's going to continue that rehab at home is what it sounds like. Two on, two outs. Deep breath from Black and the 1-2 to Ayers, who foul tips it into the mid of Tresh, and that ends the inning. Black with a big strikeout. He has three in the ballgame, and we head to the bottom of the ninth. The I-Cubs trying to win the first four in this series and their fifth in a row. They are up by two as we head to the final frame. Gavin Hollowell is coming back out to the mound after striking out the side of the eighth. The finish is next on the I-Cubs Radio Network.
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0: Gavin Hollowell is back out for the bottom of the ninth. The two-run lead, bottom third of the order for Omaha. And Hollowell delivers and missed with a slider, ball one to Abraham Toro. It was a 18-pitch inning, 12 strikes from Hollowell as he struck out the side in the eighth. Toro is one for three with two strikeouts and swings and misses through a fastball as the count evens 1-1. And Hollowell fastball in the mid-90s today. A double for Toro, two strikeouts, and a breaking ball just a little bit below the knees. Hollowell giving the umpire side-eye there, thinking maybe that was a strike. It was about a half-inch low on replay. And now he's behind Toro, 2-1. Coming back out of the stretch and a changeup on the outside corner, evens it up 2-2. Jackson Wiggins is throwing in the bullpen, so this might be they just wanted Hollowell to get an up. Go back to the dugout and back to the mound. 2-2. Lifted foul out of play. And it remains two balls and two strikes. Back to the fastball that time. iCubs lead 6-4. They have led since a four-run first. They have not trailed at any point in this series. And trying to keep that a fact into Sunday. Here's the break-even pitch. Upstairs a little bit with a fastball, and the count is full. They get a base runner, and Omaha will bring the tying run to the plate. So big pitch here. 3-2 from Hollowell. Lined foul. Toro a little bit late on the fastball, able to stay alive against the big right-hander Gavin Hollowell at 6 feet 7 inches tall from Somerset, New Jersey. Another payoff pitch. Backdoor sweeper missed outside, ball four. It's a leadoff walk in the ninth. Tying run will come to the plate for Omaha. And the batter is Luca Tresh, one for three with a double. This is a guy with 10 home runs this year. Certainly has some power. Hollowell going to try and lock back into the zone. He does on the first pitch, which is lined foul into the Iowa dugout. And the count 0-1. The right side of the infield wide open. If Tresh goes with one the other way, he'll have a chance to put the tying run on base. Hollowell ready. The 0-1 is a sweeper off the inside corner. This will be challenged by Wins.
5: Calls a ball. Catcher's challenging.
0: iCubs have one left. This one will be close, and it missed.
5: Calls confirmed.
0: 1-1.
5: Has lost their ability to challenge for the remainder of the game.
0: So neither team has a challenge anymore. They will each get another if we go to extras. Of course, the iCubs hoping that does not happen. With a 6-4 lead, it's 1-1 on Tresh. A man on first, nobody out. Here comes Hollowell on the outside corner with a fastball with a called strike. And it's 1-2. I don't think Hollowell is going to finish this game no matter what happens. He's ready with a 1-2. Fastball called strike three on the upper part of the outside edge. The fourth strikeout for Hollowell. There's one gone in the ninth. And I think that's going to be all for Gavin. Marty Peavy, the manager, making his way up the dugout steps. He will go to the pen and take the baseball from Gavin Hollowell. Looks like it'll be Jackson Wiggins trying to finish this one in his first save opportunity of the season. Gavin Hollowell was brilliant. They did want to get him an up after an inning, go back to the dugout and come out to the mound. He walked a batter and struck out a batter and departs, having to feel pretty good about his final rehab outing. In the bottom of the ninth, there's one out. The iCubs are up two. The tying run at the plate. And the iCubs go into the pen for Jackson Wiggins. The finish is next on the iCubs Radio Network.
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0: It's the first save situation of the year for Jackson Wiggins. On in a big spot, time run at first, and one out in the ninth inning. As Gavin Hollowell departs, having struck out four of the five batters he faced. The leadoff walk this inning, the only one he did not retire. He is responsible for the runner at first. But Hollowell, again, able to span a couple of different innings there, get four outs, and threw 30 pitches and comes away, I would imagine, feeling pretty good about himself. So here is Jackson Wiggins. This is the first save opportunity of his young career. And he's been very good out of the bullpen. As Alejo Lopez steps in, switch hitter batting left. Wiggins out of the stretch with Toro at first. And the pitch hit on the ground is short. Right at Miller. He'll step on the base at second. Throw to first. It's a double play. And the I-Cubs have won five in a row. First save of the career of Jackson Wiggins. And the I-Cubs win this one by a final score of 6-4 in Omaha. How about that one pitch from Jackson Wiggins? And he turns a six unassisted, or a 6-3 rather, double play to end it. That double play is brought to you by Roto-Rooter, and the I-Cubs are celebrating another win. They have taken four in a row. They'll have a chance to sweep this series with a win tomorrow. Now, another save for the I-Cubs. They haven't had a lot this year, but they have been coming fast and furious in this series. And with that save, the first of his career from Jackson Wiggins, it's time to check the saves leaders in the International League and Major League Baseball. And those, of course, are brought to you by SoFi. In the Major Leagues, the league leader in saves, Brian Baker of the Tampa Bay Rays, the team with the best record in the American League. He has 40. In the International League, the saves leader is Bo Burrows of Indianapolis, a Pirates affiliate in AAA. He has 14. On the year. A reminder that all iCub saves this season are brought to you by SoFi, the all-in-one finance app where you can bank, borrow, and invest. 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Final score today, Iowa 6, Omaha 4. Don't look now, but the iCubs have won five straight, including the first four in their final series, with one more to play tomorrow afternoon. We'll take a break and come back with a full postgame show. Don't go anywhere. A lot to come from Werner Park on the iCubs Radio Network.
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0: We welcome you back here to Papillion, Nebraska, just outside of downtown Omaha, the site of the iCubs' final series here in the 2026 season, and the site of four straight wins by the iCubs so far, five straight wins overall going back to the final home game on Sunday against Toledo. The pitching has consistently been outstanding, and the offense has been opportunistic all week long. Let's take you through the box score. The iCubs win this one with six runs on 12 hits. They did not commit an error, and they left eight on base. Meanwhile, Omaha, four runs on seven hits, no errors, and they stranded five. Winning pitcher Andrew Wance improves to 5-1 on the season. The loss to Vince Velasquez, the former Iowa Cub, he drops to 3-3. And Jackson Wiggins earns the first save of his professional career on just one pitch. Game was played in 2 hours and 39 minutes on a beautiful 75-degree afternoon in front of 2,994 fans who will now almost certainly either drive to Lincoln or get in front of a TV for the Nebraska football game tonight as they take on North Dakota. That's the reason we moved up our start time by about 5 hours today. The individual standouts in this one for the Iowa Cubs, three hits for Chaz McCormick, still red hot in September. He had a double A and two RBI. He also scored a run. Chaz hitting .434. That's 23 for 53 in the month of September. Also multiple hits today for B.J. Murray, who had two RBIs, and Owen Miller, who went 2 for 5 with a run scored. As for Omaha, seven hits in the game. Only one player with multiple hits. That was Matthew Lugo. One of those hits was his 12th home run of the season, and he now has 40 RBI for Omaha. Two runs batted in on a home run as well from Jacob Berry. That was Berry's 11th of the season, and he has 48 runs batted in AAA after starting the year in Jacksonville. Andrew Wance continued this string of great starting pitching for the iCubs. Five innings, one run allowed on three hits. He struck out four and walked a pair. Evan Taylor allowed three runs in two innings. He struck out three. Gavin Hollowell was great in his final rehab appearance, an inning and a third, scoreless and hitless. He struck out four of the five batters he faced. And Jackson Wiggins would get his first save. He threw one pitch and rolled up a 6-3 double play to end the ballgame. As for Omaha, former iCub Vince Velasquez allowed six runs on seven hits in five innings. He struck out two and walked three. Hunter Patterson followed with two scoreless innings in which he surrendered three hits. And then Mason Black with a couple of scoreless innings and three strikeouts down the stretch for Omaha. The iCubs with another win, now 33-39 and a half. They are 63-81 overall. Omaha falls to 31-40 and a half. They are 64-81 on the campaign. We'll take a break, come back, and walk you through this one in some more detail. We'll give you the full play-by-play on how the iCubs won their fifth in a row after this break on the iCubs Radio Network.
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0: Now, what a series to close the season this has been for the Iowa Cubs here at Omaha. Five consecutive wins, and four of them here at Warner Park. The iCubs with a chance to end the season with a sweep of the Storm Chasers. What a way that would be to head into the offseason, which feels so long. Those dark and cold days still a little bit in our future with one game to play tomorrow. And the iCubs able to get it done today. They came into this one with all kinds of momentum, but the offense hadn't necessarily been consistent. It had been some big innings early and then having to hold on with a great pitching staff this week. Today it was sort of more of the same, an explosive inning in the first for the iCubs against Omaha starter Vince Velasquez, who had allowed just one unearned run over 12 innings in his two prior starts. B.J. Murray led off the game with a single. Owen Miller followed with a base hit of his own. And then Kevin Alcantara, a third straight single, loaded the bases with nobody out. That brought the hottest hitter in the ballpark to the plate, Chaz McCormick. And with the bases loaded, he jumped on the first pitch from Vince Velasquez and banged a double off the center field wall. It scored two, and the iCubs had the lead. A wild pitch would score another run. Kevin Alcantara racing home from third to make it 3-0. And then with the runner at third and nobody out, Jackson Clough grounded out to first. They tried to step on first and come home for a double play, but the throw was dropped by Luca Tresh, the catcher, and it was a 4-0 lead for Iowa. Velasquez settled in, put a couple of zeros on the board in the second and the third, but then the iCubs got to him again in the fourth inning. James Triantos led off with a single. He went to second on a base hit by Austin Wins. A ground out by Justin Dean put runners on the corners. Dean then stole second, and B.J. Murray's single up the middle scored two more and gave the iCubs a 6-0 lead. They would not score again, but at that point, the lead felt relatively comfortable. Andrew Wance allowed the only run of his five-inning start in the fourth inning. It was a leadoff solo home run for Matthew Lugo. iCubs starting pitchers in this series have been phenomenal. They have combined through four games to throw 17 innings, allow only 8 hits and 2 runs with 21 strikeouts and 6 walks. This has been as good of a stretch of starting pitching as the iCubs have had all season long. Evan Taylor came out of the bullpen in the sixth after Wance was retired. He allowed 3 hits and 1 run, struck out 4 in those 5 innings, able to earn the win. Evan Taylor struck out the first batter he faced in the sixth inning and then ran into some trouble. He gave up 3 straight hits, a single to Matthew Lugo, an RBI double to Drew Waters, and a 2-run home run to Jacob Berry that made it a 2-run game. It was a 3 spot for Omaha in the sixth. But Taylor came back out in the seventh, retired the side in order, handed the baseball to Gavin Hollowell, who struck out the side in the eighth, and then as a progressive step in his rehab, came back out to start the ninth, walked Abraham Toro in a full count, but struck out Luca Tresh for the first out. That was all for Hollowell. He goes an inning in the third, strikes out 4 of the 5 batters he faces, and now the question is, what do they do with Hollowell? Does he help out the big league team? Could he be on the playoff roster, or is his season finished? We'll find out certainly in the coming days. Jackson Wiggins came on in an intriguing spot, an opportunity to earn the first save of his professional career. He threw one pitch to Alejo Lopez, who hit it on the ground perfectly to the shortstop. Owen Miller stomped on the base and fired to first in time to double up Lopez. That ended the game, and the iCubs win this one by a final score of 6-4. Again, a 5-game winning streak for the Iowa Cubs, their longest winning streak of the year. They tie it and have a chance to set their longest winning streak of the season in their final game of the season tomorrow. We'll give you all the details about that one and take a look at the out-of-town scoreboard when we come back on the iCubs Radio Network.
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Welcome back one more time to Werner Park in Omaha. It is closing time tonight here at Werner Park. The iCubs with a win, their fifth in a row, as they knock off Omaha today by a final score of 6-4. By the way, this is the longest active winning streak in the International League right now for the Iowa Cubs, as they have taken five straight, including the first four here from the Storm Chasers. Speaking of the International League, that'll be the main focus of our scoreboard update brought to you by Mercy One. 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Elsewhere in the International League, one other final this afternoon. Rochester beat Buffalo on the road 7-3. The magic number down to 1 for the Red Wings, who have the best overall record in the league. Another win by Rochester tomorrow, or a loss tonight or tomorrow by Indianapolis, will put Rochester in the playoffs. One game going on currently, that's a tie at 2 at the top of the fourth between Durham and Worcester. We've got games in Toledo, Gwinnett, Scranton, Wilkes-Barre, Norfolk, Syracuse, Columbus, and Nashville later on tonight. The other big game, Indianapolis at Gwinnett. They have Thomas Harrington on the mound for Indianapolis. They need a win to keep their playoff hopes alive. As for the big league team, they continue a series in Cincinnati later on this evening at 5:40, a little bit less than 2 hours from now, with Matthew Boyd on the mound. It's a three-way tie for the top wildcard spot, Cubs, Phillies, and Padres. After a rain delay in New York, the Phillies now trail the Mets 1-0 in the top of the third. The Padres out west will play later against the Marlins at 7:40. One final today, the White Sox took a half-game lead over Cleveland in the American League Central race with a 3-1 win over Detroit. In progress right now, bottom four, the Brewers have a 1-0 lead over the Orioles. Milwaukee still trying to clinch the top seed, not only in the National League, but in Major League Baseball. Red Sox have a 1-0 lead over the Rays, who have the second-best record in Major League Baseball. And again, everything else will take place later this evening in Major League Baseball. So that's your Mercy One out-of-town scoreboard for today. One game left for the Iowa Cubs here in Omaha and on the 2026 season. It's tomorrow afternoon at 1:05 p.m. Once again, our pregame show will be on the air at 12:40 to get you set up for that one. You can find it on Hope 940 AM, 93.7 The Outlaw FM, and of course worldwide at iowacubs.com. Cole Franklin will make the final start of the season for the iCubs, one of the best stories of the year in the Cubs organization, with all he's battled through to get back to AAA. He is 1-1 with a 3.81 ERA, and it'll be right-hander Lucas Braun, a common opponent here down the stretch for the iCubs against Omaha, on the mound for the Storm Chasers. Braun 8-5 with a 4.83 ERA. Again, that's coming up tomorrow to wrap up the 2026 season. Thank you so much for joining us today, but that does it for our broadcast. This copyrighted broadcast is presented

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